0: Madonna wrapping up 9 minutes of the 90s. Do you want to hear something that popped up on my Instagram yesterday and made me feel so old?
1: This is an art attack. This is an art attack. This is Art Attack.
0: The host of Art Attack, Neil Buchanan, has turned 70. What? 70? How old was he then when he was doing the show? Like 60? Hey, let's get you in the running for that trip to Japan to see Benson Boone. Flights, accommodation, spending money. 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

amazing is this fresh hit from Calvin Harris and Clementine Douglas? I actually saw Clementine perform live. Her voice is insane. The most beautiful, gorgeous voice. I'm obsessed with her. Gosh, I love live music. I think that's why we so desperately want to send you to see Benson Boone, but in Japan. Winner tomorrow, and your chance to get in the draw right now on 13 24 10. Oh.

0: Hits and throwbacks on Nova, the home of...
1: Ladies and gentlemen,
2: Benson Boone, you and a mate, Japan.
1: My name is Benson Boone. Mr.
0: Electric Blue. Martine, is it?
3: Oh my God, did I get through it? Oh. Like so many times.
0: You're in.
3: Yeah, so good. Thank you so much. You just made my well week. Maybe even better if I actually get to go to Japan and see Benson. But anyway, we'll see how we go. That's going to be amazing.
0: Hey, you've only got one sleep until you find out.
3: Oh, my God. Well, that's perfect timing.
0: It is. And make sure that you register online as well to double your chances and then call me again tomorrow before the draw closes for another entry.
3: Yeah, all right. I'm going to try again.
0: That's advice for everyone, by the way. Who else do I have on 13, 24, 10?
4: My name's Lisa. Hi, how are you?
0: Oh, I'm good, thanks, Lisa. You sound frantic.
4: Yeah, I was just rushing to get the phone call to do it.
0: Oh my gosh! And what did I interrupt you with? What were you meant to be doing?
4: Oh no, I got out the car to meet my mum for a coffee. So.
0: Oh, cute. So how do your mum for me?
4: Hi, mum. The radio said hi.
0: Okay, Elisa's in. Hello, Alicia. What are you doing?
5: I just finished Pilates. I'm just at my son's swimming lessons and have to jump in the pool.
0: Oh, my gosh. Look at you having an active day.
5: Yeah.
0: And productive, getting in the running as well. Let's get one more person on 13, 24, 10 before we get back into the music.
6: Oh, my gosh. Krishla.
0: Hi, Krishla. It's your birthday.
6: Hi. Yeah.
0: Oh, my gosh. Happy birthday.
6: Thank you.
0: Oh, that's so cool. What are you doing for the day?
6: I'm working. I'm on my way to work.
0: Boo! Hey,
6: I know, but I'm a care worker. So
0: oh,
6: it's
0: that's
6: kind of
0: nice.
6: Fun.
0: Will anyone have cake for you? You think? Or
6: well, you never know. This is a regular, and she does know it's my birthday. So.
0: Sweet. Okay, let's hope the regular will deliver some birthday treats.
6: Yay!
0: And I'm getting you in the running for Benson Boone.
6: Oh my God, you're amazing, and I love you.
0: Oh, I love you. This is a bit cute. Hey, after midday is your next chance to get in the running. But next, the lady who is down under and everybody wants to go to her concert. It's completely sold.

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3: 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We are Melbourne's Nova

0: on Nova 100. She is currently down under. She's got a sold out show at Margaret Court Arena Saturday night, and then she's coming back and doing another sold out show, this time at Rod Laver. She is amazing, and we welcome you, Zara. Hey, tomorrow our mates Jace, Lauren and Clint are back, and they've got some exciting news about a international superstar who is going to be up next in Nova's Red Room. Yes, they're going to announce who it is, and yes, they've got your money can't buy invites. That is tomorrow when the guys are back from six. My goodness, we love music here on Nova. Let's get checking with their headlines. Fresh hits and
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24: 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LMCT 11724. A breakdown on the Hume Freeway Citybound after Donnybrook Road. It's in the left-hand lane. Delays are heavy getting through. In Brighton East, a crash on Hawthorne Road at Union Street. It's also impacting trams. A crash in Warrandyte, Ringwood-Warrandyte Road, north of Jumping Creek Road. There are delays in both directions past the scene. In Pakenham, a crash on Bald Hill Road, west of the Pakenham Bypass. 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Partly cloudy, 21 that's off. Right now in the city at 16 degrees on Melbourne's Nova 100.
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25: G'day there, it's Mike Humphrey with you. The Communications Minister will no longer have the power to deem online content harmful under changes to the proposed Digital Duty of Care laws. A first draft of the bill is being unveiled today. The laws are designed to protect Aussies online with a new opt-out feature, a non-negotiable for the government. Fresh intelligence has found illegal cigarettes are being manufactured on an industrial scale before making their way down under. Criminal gangs in Cambodia are among those rolling out the loot, complete with fake Australian labels. It comes as the government's new tobacco laws hit the floor of the Senate. The nation's first Michelin stars have been dished out to 11 restaurants in South Australia. It's not yet known what the government paid for the Michelin inspectors to visit the state. What is known? Recognition in the Michelin guidebook brings about plenty of tourism cash. Overseas, Pope Leo is out of bed, walking and eating after undergoing surgery on his lung. The pontiff thanking well wishers and asking for prayers following yesterday's shock cancer diagnosis. And Andy Lee has tied the knot with longtime partner Rebecca Harding. The comedian saying, "I do," at a star-studded ceremony in New York. Hamish Blake and Hugh Jackman watching on. Updating sport, our Aussie women with an 8-wicket win over Bangladesh in the third and final ODI in Brisbane. They won the Series 3 zip. UEFA Champions League this morning. PSG 4-2 winners over Man City at Etihad. Alex de Minaur will face world number one Alexander Zverev in the Shanghai Masters quarterfinals. And Australia starts its Rugby League World Cup campaign tonight with the Kangaroos taking on New Zealand in Sydney. And now you're up to date on Nova.
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0: Nova! Hello, my gorgeous friend. I can't believe tomorrow you could be getting that call from Fitzy, Whipper and Kate telling you that you're going to Japan to see Benson Boone with your bestie. Shall I get you in the running to win? At about 12:30, call 13 24 10. 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

0: Moving to the Sun on Nova 100, the home of Jace, Lauren and Clint, where their annual game of hide and seek is returning. This time it's going to be a little different. There's going to be like 5 winners. I know, so good. Join them tomorrow morning, back from 6, maybe with some clues to help you and your chance to get in the running for Benson Boone in Japan. That's coming up straight after 9 minutes of Nova Boy Jance. Let's go!
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Oh my gosh, I love this Nova throwback. 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
6: Hello.
0: You're in the running for Benson Boone in Japan.
6: Thank you so much.
0: Hello, Rebecca.
7: Hi, I can't believe I got through.
0: Yes, have you gotten in the running yet?
7: No, I haven't.
0: First time, winner tomorrow.
7: Yes.
0: You nailed the timing.
7: Oh, it's so great because I'm in the car currently waiting for my time to come down. So I'm like, please don't call now.
0: Please be late.
7: Yeah, please be late.
0: I love how everyone is desperate to get in the running for this. It's because we all love Benson Boone. Are you a fan, Paul?
8: Oh, my daughter is.
0: Oh, good on you. Getting in for your daughter.
8: Yeah.
0: Do you reckon she'll take you if you win?
8: Nah.
0: Who do you reckon she'll take?
8: Might as well her best friend.
0: Oh.
8: Yeah, she goes to New Zealand and overseas to see concerts. So it's like, oh, well. Be a surprise.
0: That's lovely. What a good dad you are. Selfless, knowing that you won't win, but you're doing it for her anyway.
8: Yeah.
0: You know the drill. You can register for this on the Nova Player at novafm.com.au. 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

0: with the Joel Creasy Show in minutes, catching up with very, very funny woman Alex Ward, comedian, hilarious. And then we've got the new time of 3 o'clock for Fitzy, Whipper and Kate. 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
23: 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High Street remains closed between Kingsway Drive and Duncan Road. Take Edgars Road or Dalton Road instead. On the Westgate Freeway, a slow run citybound from Labolte through the Burnley Tunnel. There's works to watch out for in Wyndhamvale. McGrath Road and Greens Road closed at Balan Road. 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Melbourne weather partly cloudy this afternoon, 21 the expected top. Right now in the city it's 17 degrees on Melbourne's Nova 100.
24: Nova. I'm Stephen Bartlett, the host of The Diary of a CEO. Not every conversation stays with you, but this one will.
25: Here's American paleoanthropologist, Dr. Daniel Lieberman.
26: Most mammals have those apocrine glands. Eccrine glands are watery glands, and most mammals have them just on their palms, their paws and their feet, right? You just think about when you wet your finger, you can turn a piece of page, right? It gives you more grip on something. So when you're trying to escape from a predator, sweating on your hands will help you run up that tree. If you're a mouse or something like that, a rodent. So most mammals have eccrine glands just on their palms. But in monkeys, they started to evolve having some sweat glands on their bodies, but not many. And so chimpanzees, monkeys have some eccrine glands on their bodies. But what we've done is we've increased that by an order of magnitude. We have like 10 times the density of eccrine glands than monkeys and chimpanzees, and we lost our fur.
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31: 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Welcome to the Joel Creasy Show. Coming up today, I'm going to be chatting to comedian Alex Ward. She's a regular on Have You Been Paying Attention, writes for so many shows, is a very dear friend of mine. She's touring her own shows around Australia, and she's about to have a baby. But let's get some tunes on for our Thursday lunch hour. Before we do that, they're from my neck of the woods, Tame Impala, fellow Perth boys. They are playing again tonight in Melbourne. This one's Dracula on Nova.

0: My Soul, not Oh My Stars, which I thought it was for a long time. I thought he was singing Oh My Stars. That's on me. I'm now good friends with him. It's the Joel Creasy Show on Nova, and you might know her from Have You Been Paying Attention? She's a regular on our screens, and today she is gracing my studio. Hi, Alex.
1: Hi, Joel.
0: I'm so excited you're here. You are expecting a baby.
1: I am. I know. I'm measuring a bit small, as you can see. For the ones listening, I'm a lesbian, and my wife is having the baby. But yes, Hannah, yeah. In a couple months, it's due. It has been a bit of an experience because for stuff like prams and things like that, we've kind of gone secondhand because we live in inner city North Melbourne, and you go on Facebook. Yes, legally we have to. You go on Facebook. It's like there's brand new, like, because people are just like they're in a affluent sort of area, they've got good income. People are getting gifted prams from their grand, like, you know, their parents, yeah. And they don't even use them. They're like, it's too big for our apartment or whatever. So I was like, oh my God, there's like brand new stuff everywhere for half the price. So I've really gotten into that. But it has been quite awkward because I've been taking care of all that and letting Hannah not do that, which means that I'm messaging people, and a lot of the times the mums are like, it's ready for its new home. They're always like, we want it to go to another new mum.
0: Oh,
1: and so I'm like, I'm going to be a new mum, and I'll be like, oh, and they're like, wow, we're so happy for you. And then I'll be like, I'll come get it. And then I show up looking like this. And there is a moment where they're like, why did she lie to us? Like, there's this moment where they're like, why didn't she just say she likes to have a business where she turns over prams or whatever? Like,
0: yeah,
1: you know,
0: she works.
1: I flip in prams. That's my job. I'm flipping prams, basically. And it is this weird thing. And now I've had to like come out to all these people, and it's really like, I'll go and be like, just so you know, I'm gay, and then my wife is crying. And they're like, oh, okay, we did think you were like, but also it's just become really awkward. And every time I buy anything now, I have to get ready to come out to someone.
0: Because people like you think you only come out the once. It's like, no, you spend your whole life coming out. I mean, a lot of people just don't ask of me anymore. But you do like, no.
1: I know. I was like, maybe I'll just go like super short haircut for just this 9 months. It's going to make the sales a lot easier.
0: Well, hang around. Comedian Alex Ward is here hanging out for our Thursday lunch hour. Here's a bit of a throwback from the Pussycat Dolls, who are on tour at the moment. Some dates that they're doing in Europe. It's Jai Ho, total throwback on Nova.

0: Jamie Miller, Baby Doll. You're listening to The Joel Creasy Show, and we are joined in the studio by comedian Alex Ward, and we've been chatting off air about Facebook Marketplace because I've never actually delved into the world of Marketplace. I know Reese is now obsessed.
1: Yeah.
0: Everyone I know, like Chrissy Swan, love it. Are you like hooked?
1: I'm not hooked. I do love it though. Mm. I'm not hooked. I've never not been able to find what I want.
0: Really?
1: And I even recently listed something that I thought someone will buy this, and it was literally, I've already told you, I've been making fly screens around the house, but there's some, I've got these chain windows and they're hard to build around, and I had to order, this is going to be so gay of me to talk about this on a podcast, I had to order this particular product from Geelong, you couldn't get it anywhere, it's called a sill extender for those wondering.
0: A sill extender.
1: To extend the frame above the sill winder. It is so, this is even, I'm boring myself.
0: I'm quite into it.
1: I'm boring myself. But anyway, it only came in 5 meter strips and I have one window which is like a meter wide, right? And I thought, the fact that I got this from Geelong means that there's going to be someone out there who also has a wind out window that can't figure out what to do, and I put it up, and yeah, within a few days,
0: what?
1: I didn't even know how to write. I was like, how do you even title this?
0: Yeah, like, I was actually thinking, how do you spell sill?
1: S-I-L-L, like the sill of a windowsill. And so I was just like, how do I even do this, right? And I was like, fly screen, window. I just said every key word. And this man calls, you know, doesn't call me. I put my phone number on. I put my phone number, go direct. And he calls me and he's like, where'd you get that? I was like, yeah, I know.
0: Wow.
1: And even that, like, and it was just a big strip of plastic, basically. And that's how I'm giving back to the Facebook community.
0: How do you know how to do this stuff as well, is what I'm thinking. Are you self-taught?
1: This is all self-taught. I watched a YouTube video and a man had this piece and I thought I'll find this piece and it was a lot harder to get. I don't know where he's getting his. Wholesale or Facebook Marketplace, probably.
0: This is really enticing me, especially saying you've never not found what you need.
1: No.
0: Because I'm constantly looking for stuff, but I haven't delved into that world. And I'm like, I bet it's there. But I'm worried I'll get hooked.
1: Well, like, maybe. But, like, I don't know. It depends. Are you a bargain hunter? Or are you a hoarder?
0: I'm getting better.
1: Are you a hoarder?
0: I'm a hoarder.
1: Okay, that is probably a dangerous world for you then. I am not. I'm not a hoarder.
0: Tell me what life is like not being a hoarder.
1: It's really lovely and not. It doesn't, like, my brain is clear.
0: So nice.
1: My wife is a hoarder. I have this thing, like, I now won't buy a piece of clothing unless I get rid of one.
0: Yeah, I need to start doing that. Okay, you hang around, Alex. We'll continue this. We're catching up with comedian Alex Ward. Back soon, it's The Joel Creasy Show on Nova.
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0: It's the Joel Creasy Show on Nova, and we're hanging out with comedian Alex Ward. We'll jump back into it. You're teaching me so much about Marketplace. After some Billie Eilish, Birds of a Feather on Nova.

0: Avicii. Hey, brother. It's the Joel Creasy Show, and I'm here with comedian Alex Ward. You've probably seen her and have you been paying attention. And Alex, you've been chatting with me about your love and our love of thrifting.
1: There is a lot of comedy on Facebook Marketplace. I was selling my dining table recently, so I was looking at like what they were going for.
0: Yeah.
1: I don't think it was too big. It just was too big. It was like something, you know, something a grandma would have had.
0: Oh.
1: And we used to live in this bigger house, so I had to get rid of it. Anyway, but I was like, what are other people selling it for? And sometimes people would do the weirdest stuff, like to show the measurements. Like I clicked into one, it was just a lady lying on top of the table. I guess she was using her body as the tape measure.
0: But
1: I don't know how tall you are exactly. She was just lying on it. I was like, I was like, I don't know. I basically had to look up the average height of an Australian woman and base it on that. It's got to be somewhere around there. You do see some bizarre stuff.
0: Of all the things.
1: And there's a lot more hand chairs in the world than you would think. They're all on Facebook Marketplace. No one wants a hand chair who has one. They're all trying to out. They all want to get rid of their hand chair.
0: I haven't thought about them
1: in
0: so long.
1: You know the hand chair?
0: I know exactly what you're talking
1: about. I'll be like
0: about.
1: Dining table and someone's like, do you want a hand chair? Like, no one wants your hand chair.
0: No, and they're cool, 'cause I think they're quite expensive as well.
1: They look kind of comfy, but just...
0: You can't then on-sell them because no one wants them.
1: Yeah, I feel like if you have a hand chair, you need five hand chairs. You can't just have one hand chair.
0: I was about to say, imagine a dining table with just all hand
1: chairs. What would the table be?
0: The lady.
1: The lady.
0: Surrounded by hands.
1: I feel like these hands, like they're kind of like there's a connotation of groping now post Me Too movement.
0: Oh,
1: we can't be having these hand chairs.
0: Yeah.
1: Something's wrong with them.
0: Why has that hand got an engagement ring on it? I shouldn't be sitting in it. Also, the middle finger, I imagine, would be where your spine goes.
1: Yeah.
0: That can't be comfortable.
1: I don't
0: You'd want it to be in between the fingers.
1: Maybe. Yeah, true. I don't even know. You'd have to have quite a broad back to hit three fingers. I'm just a skinny little thing on one finger.
0: Yeah.
1: What about foot chair? I've never thought about toes. Toe chair.
0: Oh, toe chair. Is there any sort of fashion or like furniture that's sort of been based off the classic foot?
1: There's got to be some sort of therapy chair that's like a foot.
0: My osteo said to me the other day, you've got the firmest foot I've ever felt. What does that mean?
1: Sounds like a voice warm-up.
0: The firmest foot you've ever felt. And then also my Chinese medicine doctor the other day said to me, you're dehydrated. I said, I don't think so.
1: That's probably why your foot's so firm.
0: That's a good point.
1: Yeah, if it was hydrated, it'd be all softened.
0: Well, my argument was I do drink lots of water and she said, no, your soul's dehydrated.
1: Oh, come on.
0: What?
1: That's offensive.
0: Dehydrated soul and a firm foot.
1: A hydrated soul sounds nicer than a dehydrated soul.
0: No. Need a wet sole.
1: Well,
0: wait.
1: Now it sounds like the foot again.
0: I know.
1: Wet sole. Hang on. What infirm in which areas? Like muscle tension?
0: My foot.
1: Or callus?
0: Oh no, not callus.
1: Yeah, you gotta specify, Joel.
0: Yeah, no, firm in. I'm very flat.
1: In your community, isn't there a lot of? I don't know.
0: Has anyone ever ranked you on WikiFit?
1: I am on WikiFit. I didn't know I'd be on there, and then
0: everyone's
1: my wife
0: on there.
1: Was like, "You'll be on there," and I was like, "Oh no, I won't." And I went on there. I'm on there. It's like seven photos.
0: Seven.
1: Something around that. Yeah, I know. And I
0: seven.
1: Did an okay rating, but it was around at least, I mean, it was definitely over 7 out of 10, but
0: that's good.
1: I was looking and I was like, I think it's mostly men on there. So I feel like maybe it would also be male voters. So I felt good about hitting 7.
0: Comedian Alex Ward is in the studio hanging out with her highly rated WikiFeet. I was thinking about you on my way in and I'll tell you why after this. It's the Joel Creasy Show on Nova.
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0: It's the Joel Creasy Show on Nova, and I'm nearly out of here, but we've been catching up with comedian Alex Ward, and I was thinking about you on the way in, because we seem to be the ones that we hang out at the bar, but we haven't really gigged together that much.
1: No, we've done a Grapes of Mirth. We've done a winery show together.
0: Yeah, we've done Grapes of Mirth. I'm feeling like we would have done like a...
1: And then we hung out for like the next 10 hours after that which means maybe we aren't supposed to gig together because you and I... I think
0: we've done like a festival club. Grapes of Mirth. What, that was... Which one was that? I think I've only done the same winery twice.
1: They all look the same to me.
0: That's like a big winery gig where you go out and you...
1: Although if the organisers are listening, they're all unique and special. And I'm doing one very soon.
0: Yeah, I think I saw you on a lineup.
1: I'm hosting on the Sunday, so I just want to say that get in there, everyone. Get tickets. They're not all the same.
0: It's a good event because like people can take picnic blanket or get a table and go, and basically it's like a festival to winery, but just stand up.
1: Yeah.
0: And people...
1: As you can imagine, they get quite lubricated because it's wine in the sun, outdoors.
0: Yeah.
1: Yeah.
0: And also, a lot of people on stage are quite the same.
1: Yeah, well, I got invited to go along the night before and have a dinner with the acts, and I said I'd actually be responsible and say no, because there's no way I'm going to be hosting a show the day after unlimited free wine.
0: Absolutely not.
1: Yeah, so I think I'll play it safe and stay in town.
0: That's brave of them to put that on, in fact.
1: Yeah, I think they've put too much trust in me. Good to know I don't come across how I think I do, at least.
0: Yeah.
1: I thought they wouldn't offer. I thought they'd be like, no, let's not do that.
0: And you're not doing festival next year.
1: I'm not.
0: I had this year off.
1: Taking a break. Oh, my word. It's so funny, stand-up comedians. Like, I wouldn't want another job. I love it. I love it so much.
0: No, exactly what
1: Never
0: you're
1: has say. There been a job. I'm sure we all say it. Never has there been a job you love so much and every day you hope you don't have to do.
0: It's so interesting, isn't it?
1: Yeah, you're like, oh my gosh, I'm living the dream. And then someone's like, gig's off tonight. And I'm like, thank God.
0: I was moaning to you before about, I think I've got a gig tonight. And I don't want to do it.
1: Yeah.
0: Like, even though it's a great gig. But I'm like, no,
1: once you're there, it's fine. And it's not nerves. It's not nerves.
0: Nah.
1: It's not, I'm not prepared. It's just straight up, ugh. But I think it's why we're comedians, because we're too lazy to do other jobs. Not that it is, you do have to work hard in the end. You're working in a different way you don't realise.
0: Yeah, it's all up here. And so people think you're not doing anything. And a lot of time you're not. But I think comedians as a sound would be summed up as, ugh. And anyone that
1: absolutely.
0: Are like, ah, you're like, you're not a real comedian.
1: You're not a real one.
0: Yeah.
1: And they do fade away, those ones. And you're just left with about 20 of us, middle-aged, going, ugh.
0: Maybe that's why we get on so well. We see each other, we're like, oh, there's another, ugh. I go, ugh, with that.
1: We just communicate through, ugh. Like, we don't even have to say, did you do a gig tonight? Because if you come and go, ugh, I'll be like, well, you did a gig.
0: Yeah, and obviously you had a good one.
1: Yeah, but you wouldn't be there.
0: No. Alex Warden, thank you for coming in.
1: Thanks for having me.
0: Studio.
1: Yummy.
0: Yummy.
1: This podcast is.
0: How was your yummy machine coffee?
1: It was actually really good, thank you. I don't even know if I finished it.
0: Oh, well, cheers. Thanks for coming in, darling.
1: Thanks for having me.
0: Well, you can listen to more of my chat with Alex Ward on the Joel Creasy Show podcast. I'll be back tomorrow with, gay gasp, Real Housewives icon Gina Liano. Up next, Ricky Lee and Tim.
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28: 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High Street is closed between Kingsway Drive and Duncan Road. Take Eckers Road or Dalton Road instead. Slow on the Westgate Freeway, citybound from the Balti through the Burnley Tunnel. The Ring Road slow, Greensboro bound from Eckers Road to Dalton Road, also Altona bound approaching Pascavel Road. And on Peninsula Link slow, citybound through Macrae and Dramana. 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Powerball's massive $100 million draw is on tonight. 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Partly cloudy this afternoon, 21 the expected top. Right now in the city, it's 18 degrees on Melbourne's Nova 100.
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0: With the GBM headlines, good afternoon, I'm Michelle Stevenson. Australia's unemployment rate has increased over the past month to 4.7%. Just over 39,000 jobs were lost in September, all of them part-time. The result is worse than economists had expected and could see the Reserve Bank keep interest rates on hold when the board next meets in November. Well, the federal government is defending travel by its international development minister, Anne Ali, spent $150,000 visiting nine countries over a four-month period last year. The opposition is accusing her of prioritising international trips ahead of small businesses. The federal government has reintroduced legislation to wind back the private health rebate for over 65s. Labor claims the measure will save $3 billion. More than half of young Aussies say they feel overwhelmed by the amount of info they're getting on social media. A Headspace survey shows 51% of respondents would like to disconnect. And Olivia Rodrigo is teasing a possible bad girl era. The singer says she's always been a goody two-shoes, but has now joked about going a little wild. And you're up to date on Nova.
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4: Turn it up, Ricky Lee.
3: Oh, my goodness.
0: On Nova.
9: And just like that, here we are. And just like that.
0: And just like that.
9: And just like that.
0: I really love Welcome. Sex in the City.
9: Yeah, what about what we talked about yesterday? Girls is coming back.
0: Girls
9: Did you ever watch
0: coming
9: Girls?
0: Back. That's I didn't get through it. I watched maybe a few episodes and
9: it's
0: then
9: It's so good.
0: Yeah.
9: I can't. Everyone's coming back except one guy. And if you've read Lena Dunham's book, you'll know exactly who it is and why.
0: But we love Sex in the City. We love the movies. But then it should have finished at the second movie.
9: So that's why. And just like that, here we are. It's Thursday afternoon. It's Ricky Lee and Tim. We're here for Chrissy Swan. Thanks to Joel Creasy for taking us through the lunch break.
0: Thanks, Joel.
9: What did you have for lunch today?
0: Same as usual. Oh. Boring chicken. No, because I'm being boring again now. I'm getting ready for filming and, I start, going to the gym again.
9: This, by the way, if you are listening, this is the period of the year where I lose my friend because she just burrows deep into shredding and just... Be professional, basically.
0: I feel much better when I haven't been. Because I feel like people see my Instagram and they see me out eating all the time at restaurants.
9: All the time, yes.
0: But that's my off-season. That's my off-season. I really thoroughly enjoy myself. But now it's like no booze, back to eating real healthy, back to going to the gym. I love Nobu. But Nobu.
9: Very soon, though, guess who else is shredding for a big arena tour of Sydney, Melbourne and Brisbane? Who? It is Zach Bryan. He's massive. We got your tickets very soon. And if you are listening in Perth and Adelaide, get yourself one of these big shows. We've got tickets very soon. But up next, I hate doing this, but I think I might be calling a Beatle a liar. Yeah.
0: What?
9: Looking at you, Paul McCartney. After this, it's G Flip. Happy Thursday, Arvo.

0: boo thing. I haven't heard that for a little while. Little boo thing.
1: You're my little boo thing.
2: Little boo thing.
1: You're my little boo thing.
0: Bang. Paul Russell here at the Savo on Nova. Very soon, those Zach Bryan tickets. I'll give them to you. Someone who's been doing arenas for decades.
1: Forever. For his whole entire actual life, except for when he was a baby.
0: Well, this is interesting you say that, because Paul McCartney's here and
1: I mean, he's not here. What? He's not here with us.
0: No, no, no. But Paul McCartney.
1: We wish.
0: Paul McCartney is a liar. 132410, give us a call if you remember being born.
1: I mean, nobody can remember being born.
0: 132410, do you remember being born? This is PMAC with Amy Poehler.
3: This feeling that I can remember being born. White tiles. Very sort of hygienic white tiles and chrome instruments and a clanging because I was a forceps birth.
0: 132410. I don't believe anyone remembers being born.
1: Paul needs to stop doing promo.
0: Well, Chelsea Boots is a pretty good new song from the other day.
1: There's no possible way you can remember being born.
0: If you remember being born, 132410, if you are a doctor or anyone in this field and you know it is possible, I would also love to hear from you.
1: But like right now, I can have that same vision that he's talking about, white tiles and
0: I remember
1: chrome
0: me mom.
1: Instruments.
0: I remember it was me mom. I was in hospital.
1: I was a forceps
0: birth. So I don't believe him, but if you remember being born, I'd love to hear from you, 132410. Or
1: no,
0: if you are a doctor or a scientist or anything, is this possible? Mia.
1: How are you today?
4: Good, thanks.
0: You remember being born?
4: Yeah.
0: What was
1: tell
0: it like?
1: Me, tell us everything you remember.
4: I remember. It's just like it really being bright, and then I was like crying and stuff. And that's all I remember.
1: Oh, my gosh, because here's us saying that nobody could possibly ever remember being born, and there you go.
0: Mia remembers being born. I still would like to, thank you, Mia, I would still like to speak to a doctor or someone in, like, midwifery.
1: Oh, I love midwifery as a job title, midwifery.
0: Anyway, there you go, Paul McCartney's not alive.
5: 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Ricky Lee and Tim. 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

0: Clouding, Taylor Swift from The Life of a Showgirl Encore.
1: That one's supposed to be about, is it Tom Hiddleston?
0: Really?
1: Who was the other one? Oh, my mind's just gone blank.
0: Jake Gyllenhaal was what 10-minute version was about.
1: No, Joe Alwyn, but people are saying that Patient Zero is maybe about Joe. But there's one, is it that song where she apologises? She kind of apologises.
0: Right.
1: I think it's about Tom Hiddleston.
0: One thing we know for sure, though, if you listen to Cleveland, you know exactly what that's about. So go stream that one later on in your spare time.
1: Or not.
0: Not our favourite. Speaking of our favourite, though, Zach Bryan. Pictures and passing time, you only smile like that when you're drinking. He's just announced his first time in Australia, December 2027, with special guest Vance Joy. Don't miss out. Tickets go on sale Friday week. So tomorrow week, head to frontiertouring.com for details. But Kia, you are...
1: How are you?
0: For Zach Bryan.
2: I'm very excited. How are you guys?
0: Very good.
1: I'm excited that you're excited.
0: Tell me about Zach Bryan, because I'm assuming when he's booking arenas, he is as big as it gets. What do you love about him?
2: Well, I'm actually trying to get these tickets on behalf of my husband. He discovered Zach, he thinks he discovered Zach Bryan on YouTube years ago. And literally, it is all that's pumped through our house for years and years. And he's worn the kids and I down, and we finally jumped on board, and we're now fans as well.
1: So. That's not how he got famous, obviously, his music, but he really caused a stir with YouTube. People really started following him and listening to his music, right?
2: Well, I mean, our household was definitely up there in his top. I think my husband on his Spotify rap was in like the 1% or something. So.
1: I love that.
0: Well, we are so happy, Kia. We give you and your husband these tickets. Congratulations. Have the best time.
2: Oh, my God. Thank you so much. I'm so excited.
0: And you get them before they go on sale. So that means that you don't even have to stress next Friday when they go on sale. You can act all...
2: He's already sent me the poster for the pre-sale, so I can tell him now, chill out, we're sorted out.
1: How are you going to tell him? Because he's a big fan. How are you going to tell him that you've got tickets? Surely there's going to be a trade of sorts. He's going to have to do something for you.
2: I would have loved to have kept them until Christmas, but there's no way I'll be able to. So I think I'm just going to have to wait until he's really annoying me or asking me for a really big favour one time.
1: And go,
0: have the best time, Kia. I actually did it wrong yesterday because I was told by the two girls in my life who I'm taking to Zara Larsson in Sydney tonight. Mm-hmm. I was in trouble because I told them both via text. They were both like, you could have told me that in person.
1: Oh, that's true. But you couldn't sit on the information
0: of
1: any
0: course.
1: Longer.
0: You're right, though. How about you take the good news?
1: Well, the cute thing is that I had seen your lovely lady post like how kind of upset she was because she's such a huge fan.
0: Yeah.
1: And just this cute little post that was like,
0: it's almost
1: like there was a single tear, but there wasn't. And the little hibiscus. And I just felt so bad. But then when I was with you and you got the news that you got tickets, and I was so excited for her and your gorgeous daughter as well.
0: And exactly. So anyway, if you are seeing Zara Larsson tonight or while she's in Australia, just have the best time.
1: Have the best time.
0: Let's do Tattoo, shall we? Remember these guys?
1: Yeah.

town's lost its faith. Our colors will fade eventually. So if our time is running out, day after day, we'll make the mundane a masterpiece. Oh my, my, oh my, my love. I take.

0: Warren's Ordinary here, the Savo and Nova. Happy Thursday afternoon. It is Ricky Lee and Tim. We're in for Chrissy Swan, Fitzy Whipper and Kate coming up at 3 o'clock.
1: I've got a bee in my bonnet. I always have a bee in my bonnet about these Gen Zs. I have an issue with Gen Z, and they really try to poke the millennial bear.
0: Okay,
1: they need to chill out, and they need to stop having opinions on what us elder millennials do. They're too serious.
0: They are serious.
1: Take a chill pill and shut up.
0: Double chill pill.
1: We've never sounded older. But I just, I do like talking about Gen Z because the things that they come out with are funny. Apparently now Gen Zs are kicking off a war with millennials and saying that we need to stop saying lol.
0: Saying lol or writing lol?
1: Both.
0: Because saying lol I don't like.
1: I love saying lol. It's completely sarcastically used, but it's not about being dismissive, because this is what the Gen Zs are saying.
0: Okay.
1: They're saying that ending messages with lol is passive aggressive. It's not.
0: No.
1: It's sarcastic.
0: Yeah.
1: And it's just a little full stop almost.
0: Lol.
1: Like, leave us alone, lol.
0: Lol.
1: I love saying lol, and I love saying cooked, which I also learned.
0: Cooked is good. I love cooked.
1: But I learned cooked off, like, I picked that up from my, like, 20-year-old backup dancers, like, 10 years ago. And I was like, I thought they sounded like full idiots when they said it. But now I really like it. But now I don't think they say cooked anymore, the cool kids.
0: No, of course they do.
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0: Justin Timberlake's Rock Your Body here on this Thursday afternoon. We're almost done. It's Ricky Lee and Tim. We're back at 6 o'clock though, so just stick with us.
1: Don't keep
0: it
1: anywhere.
0: Locked on Nova.
1: If you miss us, we're going to be back soon.
0: We are real back. Woo! Real soon. Fitzy, Whipper and Kate are up in a second. Let's check the world of glossies though before we get out of here.
2: That's showbiz, kids.
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2: Entertainment news.
0: You brought us this story at the start of the week. I'm confused. Kelly Clarkson, Brooklyn Art of Play store. There's CCTV footage now that's been released of Kelly Clarkson's interaction with the store employee. Now, she wanted to buy a bird. It wasn't for sale. Apparently, she told everybody that she'd been Pretty Woman. The store got a whole bunch of hate, blah, blah, blah. Anyway, the footage goes for 4 minutes and 50 seconds. Doesn't look like enough time for all this interaction to happen.
1: I mean, it does. She asks for the price of the thing. How much is it? He elevator eyes her, looks her up and down and says,
0: but the interaction,
1: it's $15,000. I can find you something comparable if you like.
0: An employee talks to her. She walks away, talks to somebody else. It then shows Kelly in the CCTV footage blowing up at the employee as she leaves the store. The store is now selling the bird. Is this real? For $15 million.
1: What?
0: Basically, they're saying it's not for sale, but they put a $15 million price tag on it.
1: The price tag that was on it in the shop said $15,000.
0: Yeah, but now that what they've done is, to show people it's not for sale, they're calling it $15 million. Anyway, check out the CCTV footage.
1: These people are douchebags. I don't like it.
0: I don't like any of it.
1: I really don't like it.
0: Just leave the shop.
1: I don't like it. I have something that I do like.
0: Duh.
1: Exciting news. Well, it might not be news. It's just 50 Cent running his mouth, which he loves doing.
0: Yeah.
1: Because he gives zero Fs. He has said that Eminem is working on new music.
0: Has he?
1: Which is very exciting.
0: Okay.
1: I think he was supposed to make some new music for the new Street Fighter soundtrack. The movie's out in cinemas now, I think. But yeah, I think he was supposed to be working on new music for that, but he is working on new music.
0: Speaking
1: That's the headline here.
0: Of new music, Paul McCartney was actually asked what new music he likes when he was on Amy Poehler's podcast.
4: No, not really. There are some people I think are really good. You know, like Billie Eilish, I think is cool, but I don't think I want to have written her songs.
1: Imagine Paul McCartney saying he loves your music.
0: I know.
1: Didn't Gracie Abrams, she was on stage at a festival performing and she looks up and Paul McCartney's there watching her and she like freaked out. Like, it's Paul McCartney.
0: He did say earlier, we played it earlier, but he did say that he remembers being born in this chat.
1: I think he's a bit of a liar. Pants on.
0: Although Mia called us, she's 10. Mia called us and said she remembers being born. Anyway.
1: Yeah, but Mia's 10. She probably does remember.
0: Yeah, Paul McCartney's in his
1: 80s.
0: Now, what's happening with Slat?
1: Okay, now this is pretty ridiculous, but I kind of love it.
0: Yeah.
1: Celine Dion fans will be excited to hear that there is a new Mattel signature doll, a new Barbie, a Celine Dion Barbie. She's wearing the Heart of the Ocean.
0: Oh, she
1: is too. It's inspired by the look she wore to perform My Heart Will Go On at the 1998 Oscars. But just 2 seconds.
0: Yeah.
1: That Barbie looks nothing like Celine Dion.
0: No.
1: Nothing
0: but I guess
1: like
0: if it says Celine nothing Dion, like if it says Celine Dion on the box. Just to go full circle though, maybe Kelly Clarkson can buy that.
1: It's
0: and then relax.
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30: Good afternoon. A crash on the Ring Road, Altona bound at Sydney Road in the left-hand lane. Over on the South Gippsland Freeway, a collision southbound at Pound Road in the left-hand lane. There is debris on the road at the Monash Freeway inbound after Warragul Road. Otherwise, in Laverton, a crash at Fitzgerald Road southbound at Boundary Road in the right-hand lane. The Ring Road is banked up. Greensboro bound past the Deer Park Bypass, and the Deer Park Bypass is busy from the Ring Road. 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A sunny afternoon and down to 12 tonight. Tomorrow is sunshine and 23. Right now it's 20 degrees on Melbourne's Nova 100.
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3: Hello, I'm Michelle Stevenson. The PM is playing down another jump in Australia's unemployment rate, insisting well over a million jobs have been created under Labor's watch. According to the ABS, the jobless rate has hit its highest level in almost 5 years after jumping to 4.7% in September. But Anthony Albanese has told Parliament his government has the lowest unemployment rate of any government in 50 years.
4: Because what we have sought to do each and every day is to prioritise employment growth, which is why on our watch 1.3 million jobs have been created.
3: It says the federal government maintains its digital duty of care legislation will not infringe on free speech online. The proposed law requires tech companies to take active steps to protect users from harmful content. The opposition, though, claims the bill will censor political debate. A Green senator is on leave over allegations of inappropriate comments to women. Jordan Steele-John is now taking time away from the party room following multiple assertions by current and former staffers. Q and Veronica Maid will close more stores as administrators continue to search for a buyer. From tomorrow, 26 stores across both brands will begin closing across Australia and New Zealand, with staff to be redeployed where possible. And Kim Kardashian is taking fast fashion delivery to a whole new level. 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
5: 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Welcome aboard. 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
18: Oh, welcome to the show, Fitzy, Whipper, Kate. We are filling in for Chrissy Swan, guys, but here till six. Oh, my God. Has anyone bought their lotto ticket for tonight?
6: I am going to win, admit it.
34: I've got a good feeling.
6: I'm going to win $100 million in the Powerball tonight. I've got a really good feeling.
18: There's only one way we'll know if you've won, because we won't be able to get in contact with you.
6: No, I will come in tomorrow. I'll even make a celebratory cake. Then you won't see me for dust.
34: Did you hear about the couple that won Lotto, and when they won it, kept it to themselves?
18: Mm-hmm.
34: And they decided to ask every close member of their friendship group if they could borrow $10,000.
6: Yeah.
34: And whoever replied with yes, we're more than happy to help you out, they looked after them with their lotto
18: win. You can't do that.
6: Well, that's trickery.
18: What if I don't have the $10,000? I would give it to you if I had it,
34: but I don't have it. Bad luck, mate. Bad luck. You know, I think we could all find $10,000 for someone in need.
18: Really?
34: Yep.
18: Anyway, it's jackpotted from $60 million to tonight's $100 million. Someone's going to win it.
6: Yeah, but you know what the chances are?
18: Here we go.
6: One in 134.5 million chance of winning.
34: Don't throw in the million, Kate.
18: No.
34: One in 134, yeah. I was happy with that.
18: And then you lose the ticket and no one claims it, like the last $100 million.
6: That's right.
18: All right, One Note Wonder in 10 minutes' time. We're going to celebrate with a little bit of Jessie J now. She knows about big dollars. Jessie J, B.O.B. price tag now, kicking off your Thursday afternoon. Turn it up, guys, and good luck with $100 million tonight.

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2: 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You know, the first few years of me going to Vegas, I would indulge in the activities that go on there, you know, nowadays. But I've come to terms with not succumbing to the Las Vegas, what's the word?
1: Temptations?
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0: Use a hashtag if you're on Insta. But it's Fitzy Whipper Cake, one day to the weekend, your Thursday drive home. Thank you for tuning in, Australia. Take us back to our childhood toys, please, Kate Ritchie.
1: Well, and what a lovely conversation it should be when we're talking about toys. The point of toys and toy companies is to bring joy to the life of children. Now, cast your mind back to the 80s, if you were alive then.
2: Oh, Hasbro?
1: Well, yes,
0: yeah,
1: Hasbro and then Mattel and then a couple of other companies produced the Cabbage Patch doll.
3: My Cabbage Patch snack time kid, she really loves to snack.
4: Wow, she really chews.
0: I loved it.
3: Her so much fun.
4: Your banana's all gone. Let me feed her.
3: And when you think she's through, look inside your backpack.
5: It's ridiculous to think that babies could be born in cabbage patches, you know what I mean?
1: Like, well, I don't know. I think the world believes many other more
0: weirder
1: unbelievable things.
0: That's true. Do you know what, Kate Ritchie? It was our friends down the street, Anne and James, right? They had Cabbage Patch dolls. Myself and my two sisters has had Cabbage Patch dolls. Mm-hmm. And we would have Cabbage Patch doll picnics.
1: I mean, it's just so cute.
0: And I had a little Cabbage Patch doll. His name was Johnny. And you could.
6: Did you really?
0: It was so big. Cabbage Patch dolls were so big that it flooded the market, and there were fake ones. And the only way you could tell the difference was the original Cabbage Patch doll had a signature on its bottom.
1: Oh, is that correct? Mm. Well, you'd get the whole certificate because they came with their own identity and their, you know, the characteristics. I was not a Cabbage Patch doll fan. In fact, I remember going to the toy shop and cursing the Cabbage Patch dolls and walking along the aisle to the My Childs.
0: Oh,
1: if anyone remembers that, you would kiss its nose and it would love you.
0: You had a great
1: forever.
0: Troll doll collection as well.
1: I didn't like the trolls, but the thing is, and that's the ad we just heard. Yeah. Give us a call 13 24 10 if your hair. What has your hair got stuck in? There were all these videos. Do you remember all those videos? This is getting off track now. Mm. Of the women using the Mixmasters and the KitchenAids,
0: oh,
1: and then they lean down over the cake batter and their hair.
0: You can rip your skull off.
1: Absolutely. Yeah. Like when everyone was trying to do a cooking video from their home kitchen, mm, and all of a sudden their hair was out. But this doll in particular, this Snack Time Cabbage Patch doll, had to be recalled. It wasn't one of the originals, but in the 90s, it had to be, everyone had to say, they'd sold 500,000 of them in America because kids, the little mechanism in the mouth.
0: So you could feed it.
1: You could feed it chips or
5: cabbage.
1: Things.
5: You feed it cabbage and it would fart about 10 minutes later.
1: But the Cabbage Patch doll couldn't tell the difference between a plastic French fry or a child's finger or their hair.
0: And it was do you know what it was like, Kate? I picture it being like, you know, when you see the arborist, is that his name? And he's just loading tree trunks into the back and it chews it into chips and then spits it out.
1: Yeah.
0: That's what the Cabbage Patch doll's mouth was like.
5: It was so loose back then what you could get away with, wasn't it?
1: Oh, and creepy at the best of times, let's be honest. Give us a call, 13 24 10, if you've ever got your hair caught in something.
0: Oh, don't.
1: Maybe not the jacuzzi, but something else a bit more fun.
0: Maybe a Cabbage Patch doll even. All right, give us a call, get involved. Teddy Swims now, Nova.

0: that he swims. How good is that, Mr. Know-It All on Nova, Fitzy Whipper Kate? Love to know what you got your hair stuck in. Talking about Cabbage Patch dolls, they had to recall it because one specific doll, they put an eating mechanism in and it chewed kids' fingers. Oh, my God.
1: I mean,
0: God.
1: How frightening. Dolls can be scary at the best of times. Imagine having one attached to your head.
0: Beck, welcome to the show. What's your story?
2: I got my hair caught in an electric mixer on my sister's. It was her fifth birthday. I was 8 at the time and I had to go to hospital and they shaved half my hair off.
3: Oh my God. Beck, it would have been devastating. How old were you?
2: I was 8. So my mum put me in this massive headband with a flower in it for the next, like, however long it took for my hair to grow back.
0: You're lucky it didn't scalp you.
2: It nearly did. My scalp was pretty far off my head.
1: Oh, you'd still like go detached ahead. Slightly. Oh, my God.
3: You'd go ahead with the Black Forest cake, though, with a bit of Beck's hair in it, wouldn't you?
1: Look at you trying to ruin your sister's birthday party.
0: Anything for attention.
4: Fitzy, Whipper and Kate.
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0: Take the money and run. Right.
4: Thanks to Wanderlust, we are sending you and a friend to see Jay Shetty live this November. 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
0: Yeah, I was just saying that voiceover girl. Jay Shetty tickets right now, 13, 24, 10, our one note wonder.
3: We're going to throw in $50 to spend at Wanderlust as well. You've got to give us the title and the artist. Let's have a listen. Oh, that was quick. Go.
1: That's not even a song, is it?
0: No, I think it's someone, person passing on.
3: I've got it. It's Michael Jackson.
0: Can we hear it again, please, Shay?
1: I don't know it.
3: Oh, someone will get that. Okay.
1: Hopefully.
3: It's up to you guys. Title, artist, 13, 24, 10. Two tickets to Jay Shetty, you betty, and also $50 to spend at Wanderlust. We'll get you on next.
0: All right, Sunny Fedora, Becky Hill right now. Say Something, turn it up. It is your Thursday afternoon. It's a great track. Fitzy, Whipper, Kate, Nova.

0: you're just tuning in, it's our One Note Wonder. Let's have a listen again, Shay. Title and artist. Oh, is it a very tiny person?
1: I've got no idea.
2: Tiny, sounds tiny. Like it. Katie, you're a teacher. School bell's just gone off. We've got a double to DJ Shetty. You've got to give us title and artist, Katie.
3: Yeah. Is it Just Can't Get Enough by the Black Eyed Peas?
0: It's not the Black Eyed Peas, Katie.
2: Damn. Okay, Jen. Do you want to have a stab at it, Jen?
4: Absolutely. Anything Could Happen, Ellie Goulding.
0: Anything could happen, Jen.
2: Yeah.
0: And it makes you the winner.
4: Good at naming things, but naming songs in 1 second is my talent.
0: Really?
4: Oh. Yeah, that's all I can do.
0: Tommy, we should be running the songs past Jen, and if Jen can get it, it's too easy.
2: Do you get it every day, Jen? You understand? You get it?
4: Absolutely, and finally I got through.
0: Tommy, do we have any others in the system we could test Jen with?
4: Like the pressure.
2: No. No, not now.
1: Don't put him on the spot.
0: Anything could happen.
2: I mean, if you do a hard one, Tommy,
5: yeah.
2: I mean, why don't we get five or six people on first of all before we always go to Jen, the Lord of One Note Wonder.
5: Yeah, well done.
2: Lord.
1: Thank you. Well done. See you at Jay Shetty Live.
4: Amazing. Thank you so much.
0: Good on you, Jen. She's going to play again tomorrow as we get into it, giving away more tickets. We're going to play this song right now and celebrate with Jen. She's got the tickets today. Anything could happen. Fitzy,

0: Thank you, Ellie Goulding. Anything could happen, and it did. Jen from Melbourne, huge Ellie Goulding fan. She won our One Note Wonder. We're going to play again this time tomorrow.
1: Do you know how I took you to Las Vegas yesterday? Can we go back there? I was telling you yesterday, there was some fake showgirls that go around trying to get people into their local clubs and stuff like that. And that's what they do with the people on the street, on the strip. A couple posed with them, and the fake showgirls blew up because they didn't get a tip, a $30 tip. Then they upped it to $250. Then they got into a huge fight. The cops had to be called, and they were all taken to jail. Kate, I've got a good story, good busking story for you. There's a guy in Vegas. He's a freestyle rapper. Mm-hmm. And you can rock up. You can be walking the strip. You can throw any word at him, and he can put it into a freestyle rap. Like, he knows what he's doing. What happens? There was a local who I think had had a few too many drinks, and he charged this guy and tried to clean him up, Whip, right? And he started flipping the bird and tried to beat this poor rapper up on the side of the road.
2: Yeah.
1: As the guy charged at him the second time, the guy did his knee,
0: awesome,
1: like pretty badly. So he's yelling in pain. And so the guy, the busker, who's the freestyle rapper, called the ambulance, and I said, I'll get your paramedics, mate. But he said, unfortunately, because you had a go at me, you're going to have to stand there and I'm going to have to do a rap on you,
0: awesome,
1: doing your knee, trying to clean me up. He's filmed it. It's had like 30 million views. This was his freestyle rap on the guy who tried to clean him up.
3: He ain't going to jail. He's on an ambulance tonight. And the ambulance tonight. Homie about to hit the hospital. He done tore his knee. I'm the brother on the microphone killing all the beats. Homie tried to punch me and fail. And tore his whole damn ACL.
0: Awesome.
3: Shout out to my homies here. They gonna get you, bro. I'm the brother on the mic taking pictures, though. That's a true story. Homie was tripping. I'm the brother on the microphone. Make him listen. He done tore his knee. Chit, chit, chit, chit. He tore his knee.
0: And that's not AI either.
1: Do you know,
0: when someone's an idiot like that guy that charged at him and then they hurt themselves, all you can do is stand back and go, hey, it makes sense.
2: It's like when you're a kid and your brother would try and kick you and he'd get the table.
0: Yeah. See you later, mate. All right, coming up next, one man travelled so far for love. What happened when he got there? You'll find out very soon.
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6: Good afternoon. On the Ring Road, Altona Bound, a crash in Sydney Road in the left-hand lane. Over on the South Gippsland Freeway, a collision southbound, a Pound Road, heavy delays back to the Monash Freeway. The Mornington Peninsula Freeway is slowing southbound from Springvale Road, passing Thames Prom. The West Gate is busy from Todd Road through to the Burnley Tunnel. And the Deer Park Bypass is slowing from the Ring Road through to Christie's Road, as well as the Ring Road banked up from the Deer Park Bypass Greensboro Bound. The world turns to Phillip Island. 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A mostly sunny afternoon and down to 12 tonight. Tomorrow is sunshine and 23. Right now it's 20 degrees on Melbourne's Nova 100.
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0: Zamite 2. It is Fitzy Whipper Cake, your Thursday. You know, love is a wonder. It can be great, but the price we pay is grief. Now, if you've ever...
1: When did this become your department?
0: I don't know, just about now. I'm eating a burrito and I feel like I'm getting deep into love. Hey, if you go on a road trip, do you know how to understand loneliness as well? When you're driving on a road trip, it might be 1 or 2 o'clock in the morning, you're listening to the local radio station and the regulars are calling up. They're lonely. Radio plays a big part in their world. I don't know how I got to that part. That's right. I've got a story about loneliness.
1: Are you talking about the lonely people that listen to us?
0: I'm not saying they're lonely. No, if you're listening right now, you're one of the cool kids, right?
1: You're not lonely.
2: When we did breakfast radio, remember when you would drive into work and I'd listen to talkback radio? Yeah. And at 4 o'clock in the morning, there would be so many people ringing in. And I always used to say to myself,
0: who are they?
2: What are these people doing?
0: Yeah.
2: But they are. Sometimes hearing that voice on the radio, that can be love.
0: That can be your friend.
1: Connection.
0: God, I used to have a girlfriend who would listen to the same guy, right, on the radio. He was on the ABC. I can't remember his name. But she couldn't go to sleep without hearing his voice. You got a new guy next to you and he's here in the real, you know, IRL, Kate.
1: Yeah.
2: Oh. Was that weird sleeping next to that guy in the same bed?
0: Yeah, it really was. He turned up one night.
1: You'd choke yourself on the cord at some point.
0: Yeah. Anyway, I said, I work on the radio too. You could listen to me. Anyway, this guy, devastating news. His name's Edamar. Now, poor Edamar.
1: Is that Edamar on the screen there?
0: Yeah, Edamar, mate. Look at him there. Guy's been a good paddock. I haven't seen him for a while, but I tell you what, he's rounded out. He's having a tough time, Edamar. Do you know why? His mum's passed away.
1: Oh,
0: that is a really confronting moment in anybody's life. Mm. Yeah. Challenged by his emotions, he ended up getting in touch with someone who offered him a brand new life. Now, her name was Jessica Oliveira. They met online. Mm. Now, Jessica promised him a brand new world. Come and live with me and enjoy life on my farm. Now, the farm is, we're watching videos now. Jessica Oliveira is extremely attractive. The paddocks are very green. The cows are perfect. The red barn's beautiful. And farm life looks like a novelty beer commercial.
2: We can pick up AI straight away, but Edamar probably doesn't know much about artificial intelligence, the poor bugger is.
0: No. Edamar may not. So he... She had 300,000 followers, Kate Ritchie.
1: She did?
0: Yeah.
1: Okay.
0: Jessica Oliveira. But Edamame, he wasn't going to stop. He went, bugger it, I'll have a swing at this. Yeah. Because if I can start a brand new life on a farm with a girl like that, whew, in his wildest dreams.
2: How much did he lose?
0: He lost 36 hours because he jumped on a bus with his suitcase, as we saw, and he's got his best shirt on. And all of
1: No, I can't.
2: He should have jumped in the Edda car. What?
0: Sorry. I just hadn't seen a photo of him. He's just a bit bigger than I thought. He travelled 36 hours by bus. He's jumped on the local Greyhound and he's gone 1,300 miles away. 2 days it took him. Mm-hmm. She said to him, I'll meet you at the bus stop in the middle of town.
1: That girl was going to meet him at the bus stop.
0: Correct.
1: This makes me feel so sad because she's preyed on his hope.
0: Yeah. Edamame got off at the bus.
2: It's Edamar.
0: And unfortunately, Jessica Oliveira was nowhere to be found. Now, here's the real kick in the strides for Edamar. Edamar then had printed out some photos of his new love and where he would be now living in the rural area. The area didn't look anything like it did online.
1: Oh, no.
0: And he then went around the street saying, have you seen my girlfriend, soon-to-be wife? That's when I think a few of the locals said, hey, I checked the origin of that pic because I don't think that's a real photo.
1: Did he pay her? Yeah. Or was there money
2: lost? I was going to say.
1: Lost?
2: Yeah, any transactions for Edamar?
0: No, not Edamar. She said, once you're here in town, then I'll be able to pay and look after us. So I don't understand the scam, really, because nobody wins.
1: Well, it's almost—it's actually the worst kind of scam,
0: isn't it? The emotional scam.
1: Yeah.
0: Because he had to get back on the Greyhound and do another 36 hours.
2: Well, he should have got on a treadmill as well, I think, while he was there, to be honest.
1: I'm not part of this.
2: Yeah, well, okay, he's gone on a holiday that he didn't really enjoy, but he hasn't lost too much coin, has he? So where is
1: this? What if they were his final dollars to buy the ticket to get the one, you know, the one-way trip to heaven, basically?
0: I walked around town.
1: Depends what your idea of heaven is. Oh, sorry, you found. He turned the page, guys.
0: I walked around town with several photos showing them and asking if anybody knew her. Everyone laughed and said, "No, mate, she doesn't exist."
1: But it happens to normal people. I mean, not that he's not normal. I had a friend once. She was like in contact with this. No, it wasn't a Beck. Lots of back and forth, lots of plans, lots of all this thing. I've booked a hotel, get on the train
0: what
1: for
0: happened?
1: 5 hours. This was on the other side of the world. And as she before she got on the train, she said, I'm getting on the train. See you in 5 hours. And then got there. Nothing again. It was like he dropped dead.
2: Yeah, ghosty,
1: So it's almost like the point is to completely destroy somebody's self-esteem or like that's the worst.
0: 13, 24, 10, if you've travelled a long way for love and the end result wasn't what you thought, please give us a call. Also on the show today, as we move on from Edamar, 4:30, you can take on our carryover champ, Michael, in Last Fan Standing, because tomorrow someone will win the trip to Melbourne for the F1, the Grand Prix. That's going to be massive. Good luck, everyone. Michelle's news is next.
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20: Good afternoon. On the Ring Road, Altona Bound, a crash at Sydney Road in the left-hand lane. Otherwise, traffic lights are out in Altona North, the Groove Parade at the Westgate Freeway ramps. A slow run on the Calder Freeway from the Ring Road to Calder Park Drive. The Westgate Freeway is busy from Todd Road through to the Burnley Tunnel. Over on the Eastern Freeway, it's busy from the Chandler Highway passing Baleen Road. And the Monash is banked up from the Burnley Tunnel to High Street. It's M-Day Mazda this Saturday. For one day only, get an unmissable deal, like your first three scheduled services free across all models in stock, including EV. A mostly sunny afternoon and down to 12 tonight. Tomorrow is sunshine and 23. Right now it's 19 degrees on Melbourne's Nova 100.
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21: Hello, I'm Michelle Stevenson. The Greens leader has accepted Jordan Steele-John's request for leave as he's investigated over allegations of inappropriate behaviour towards women. Seven current and former Greens party members have raised concerns about the senator. David Shoebridge says allegations of inappropriate behaviour against him must be investigated fairly.
22: It would be totally inappropriate for me to determine how that inquiry is undertaken, but I stress the key parameters for this inquiry are fair and independent and timely.
21: Financial markets have dramatically scaled back expectations of another interest rate rise following the release of the latest jobless data. The economy shed close to 40,000 jobs in September, with unemployment sitting at a five-year high of 4.7%. Investors now see just a 10% chance of the RBA lifting rates next month. Well, the Victorian Premier says he's disappointed to learn senior public servants deliberately covered up a $285 million COVID business grant scam. IBAC has found more than 9,000 businesses managed to pocket the money, despite not having traded for up to 3 years. Senior public servants deliberately covered up the figures and misled the relevant ministers. Well, Communications Minister Annika Wells is hoping her digital duty of care legislation can pass before Christmas. The bill would give social media users the ability to opt out of algorithms which help determine their feed. And Sydney Sweeney has gone undercover, swapping her famous blonde locks for a brunette wig to enjoy a day out in California. The actress donning a dark brown wig with a fringe while visiting Santa Monica Pier with a friend. Now let's hear what's happening on Nine News.
23: 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Hello, I'm Alicia Loxley. Welcome aboard. The first passengers go for a spin on the revamped Melbourne Star Observation Wheel.
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44: You can feel it, can't you? It's a Thursday. One day to the weekend.
45: Nice.
44: Count it down, everybody. Well done. We're not far away.
46: Oh, and have we got some great news for you? Zach Bryan, one of the world's biggest superstars, is coming to Australia for the first time December next year. I know it's a long, long way away, but it's December 2027. He's going to be playing Melbourne, Sydney, Brisbane. This will sell out really quickly. And guess who his special guest is? A very good friend of ours. Vance Joy will be supporting him.
45: Awesome.
46: How good is that?
45: Fantastic. What am I going to wear?
44: He has got the voice of an angel.
46: Vance does, and no, so does Brian. Zach Bryan. Yeah. There's a song called Smaller Acts that I think he recorded in his backyard because you can hear frogs in the background.
44: Oh, okay,
46: but it's just he is a great artist. And we've got a double for you to give right now. The tickets do go on sale October 23. Head to frontiertouring.com because, like I said, these will sell out so quickly. But there is a double to give away right now to the first caller, 13 24 10. Get involved and we'll get that to you as quick as we can.
0: But coming up next, crashing weddings has turned into a profession. Fitzy, awesome. He's going to tell it to you, or he's going to tell you all about it. Sorry, I'm thrown. I'm worried about getting my Zach Bryan tickets. This is Taylor Swift on Nova.

0: All right, giving away a double to Zach Bryant live. It's next year. Congrats to Quinton and his wife. Good on you, Quinny.
1: Yeah, well done.
0: Got the first two tickets in town. Well done.
2: October 23, if you want to get those tickets as well, go to Frontier Touring if you want to get more information there. How good are weddings? You know who loves weddings? Billy Idol.
1: Sure does.
2: He does. He loves it. I think he's been married 5 times himself. No, before I get in, this is a personal story. I spoke to a mate over the weekend who, Kate, your anxiety levels are going to go through the roof when you hear this personal story, but I didn't know this. But there's been a couple in San Diego that have started up an app where you can crash weddings.
0: What
2: off
0: for?
2: Off the movie. Here's how it works. If a couple has a last-minute cancellation or needs to meet venue minimums for their big day, they can list open seats on the platform. Anyone interested can request to attend. Then the couple reviews the applicants. They choose who they like to invite, and the selected guests pay a fee to help offset costs, and then you get to enjoy a wedding with strangers. 20,000 users already.
1: Are you serious?
0: I like it. I like it
2: it's
0: a lot.
2: Bad. It's not bad.
0: Do you know what?
1: One thing about weddings, right,
0: is that you have to do the right thing, right? You got to go along. You know the parents. You know the aunties. You know the uncles. You know the group of people. It would be like being completely inconspicuous, and you're sitting at a round table with strangers, and you're almost ad-libbing your way through the day.
1: You could be anyone
0: from anywhere, Kate.
1: It's like playing a big day of make-believe.
0: Yes, that's what it is. You can put on a British accent all day if you want. How much fun would it be? I'd do that.
1: Yeah, it might be fun for the person attending Fitz. But what about for the bride and groom? Unless they invited them. If it's an enormous wedding.
0: I love this idea.
1: Like, you don't want strangers there.
0: Well, it's not a table for 10.
1: In saying that, there are people that end up strangers. How many people at your wedding do you not talk to anymore?
2: You offset it, though, because if a couple doesn't come, then you lose that money. It's ridiculous.
1: Okay.
0: So it might be $100, tickets for 2, to be at a winery on the weekend. Awesome.
2: Yeah. Now, I want to... 13, 24, 10, I want to hear from people. And you know what? I'm going to throw the groom under the bus here because I dare say that this would happen to most men. But you only had one job to do at the wedding and you even stuffed that up. If you've got any calls, 13, 24, 10, a very good friend of mine was best man. And now he wasn't, so he was best mates with the groom, Kate, but he wasn't the best man because the groom went with his brother, right?
1: So makes sense.
2: He thought, I'll keep it in the family. You're my brother. You can be my best. Well, you can be the best man, and my best mate can be a part of the groom's party. So the kids were involved. So they've all had babies recently, and they said, you know what? Instead of keeping the babies at home, if you want to bring your kids, we're going to make it a family affair. So my mate, he brought along his baby, and they were there enjoying the day. So they're sitting at the table. They got introduced as couples, reception, and they sit at the head table, and everyone's relaxed, getting ready for the beef or the chicken. So he's got his baby in his hand and the groom goes to him, are you ready to go? We're gonna kick it off in 8 minutes. Awesome. He said, what are you talking about? He said, mate, you're doing the speech in 8 minutes. He said, no, you, what are you talking, I'm not the best man. He said, you know, my brother's the best man, I understand, but my brother doesn't want to do a long speech. He wants to make it more emotional and he's going to do it really quick. So I thought, didn't I tell you? I want you to do the funny stuff.
1: Oh, no.
2: I'm so sorry. So his wife overheard the conversation, Kate, and started blowing up at her husband, going, if this is going to be the start of our marriage and you had one job and you couldn't even tell Lockie that he had to get up and do a speech.
1: He went
2: to the toilet with his baby and he said, I was just looking in the mirror trying to think of stories and funny lines, and he went out there with 8 minutes. Imagine the anxiety of knowing that you've got to do a speech at your best mate's wedding and you've got no preparation.
1: Well, it's probably good because how many best man or, you know, speeches by your best mate, they had way too much time to think about.
0: Oh, no. That's so true.
1: And would say too many things that were not appropriate on the day.
0: Yeah, then they destroy you completely. All right, 13, 24, 10. I love this, Fitz.
2: 13, give us a call. If you've got a story, you had one job to complete. for the wedding, and even they stuff that up. We'll get you on next. Great song, Metro Station. Shake it. Fitzy or not.

0: 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Fitzy Whipper K. Taking your calls, 13 24 10. One job at the wedding, what was it, and you stuffed it?
1: Well, I would dare say that a majority of these stories will revolve around the groom. Men can only get one or two jobs, and you know what, even then, you just can't get it right. Alison, what happened?
2: Yeah.
1: Oh, no, Alison. Oh, are you there? What happened, Alison?
2: I am. Well, actually, we were the regional gate crashers. It's 1987. We went to St Catherine's Dock in London. I was a student first, and there was about six of us, and we saw that there was a wedding upstairs. So we went in, started drinking and eating the food, and then some guy comes over, and my friend just said that she knew him at school, blah, blah, blah.
0: Awesome.
2: And then basically the groom came over and said, "We don't know you, do you?" We were like, "No, but we shouldn't know this, and we're really poor." And he goes, "All right, you can stay."
0: Oh, how much fun.
3: That's so great. Fun.
0: Isn't that the best, Alison? Good on you.
1: I'd be more than happy for them to stick around. Eileen, come on, Eileen, what's your story?
4: Oh, when I was getting married, my husband's best friend was the best man, and all he literally needed to do was bring his clothes over so we can get the photos beforehand and things like that. But he just bought the tuxedo and not the shirt. So he was standing there going, "I don't have the shirt." And we needed to leave in an hour.
0: Oh, you're kidding me. With no shirt.
4: So they had to frantically grab a shirt from some local place. I think it was Big W or something.
0: Oh, my God.
3: Oh, no.
4: It was the worst hour of my life.
3: Oh, yeah, I bet. So what? He had the tuxedo, but he didn't have what?
4: He didn't have the shirt inside, the white shirt.
0: When I get ready and go out, Lisa always says, from the ground up, shoes, socks, pants, shirt, jacket.
1: Yeah. Romney, who had the job at the wedding, Romney?
5: Well, yes, I was maid of honour.
0: Yeah.
5: Been travelling for 2 years, got home 2 weeks before the wedding, didn't know I had to prepare a speech, so I actually got fired.
1: Huh? Oh, when did you get fired? How far out?
5: Well, during the wedding. Well, we had the wedding, yeah. Obviously. And then, you know, I'm busy pulling down my girlfriend's pants and with big hoop skirt and everything and
0: What's going on?
3: Yeah.
5: And then it was like, "What do you mean I need to do a speech?"
3: Oh,
5: and
3: no.
5: I was like, "Oh, dear." So I had to make up shit.
0: Shirt is the word.
5: I kind of just had to, like, make stuff up. Like, we've been best friends since 5 years old.
0: Oh, no. That is hard to see.
1: That gives me anxiety just even thinking about coming up with a speech within 5 minutes. I couldn't do it, Rom.
3: Can I just clarify when Rom said that she had to pull down the pants and stuff like that?
0: Yeah, I was
3: where
0: confused.
3: You won that. Yeah, that is the job. That's the job
0: to pull her pants down.
3: The matron of honour would be when the bride needs to go to the ladies.
0: Oh, yeah.
3: Then chances are you need someone to hold your skirt
0: kind of
3: up and make sure that it doesn't get in the loo.
0: Right.
1: The best man has to do that for the groom sometimes.
0: Yes, you've
1: got to
0: get it out.
3: Oh, is that why they're in there together? Okay.
0: It's the only thing you can do. All right, just relax. Coming up next, guys, we're going to play Last Fan Standing. You can win your way to Melbourne for the Formula One Grand Prix. If you want to get involved, 13, 24, 10, we'll do it next.
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8: 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There's reports of a crash on the Mornington Peninsula Freeway citybound after Thompson Road. Otherwise, in Meadow Heights, a crash at Somerton Road at Pascoe Vale Road. There's heavy westbound delays and northbound delays and a slow run of the Hume Freeway off the Ring Road just outbound. 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A mostly sunny afternoon is down to 12 tonight. Tomorrow is sunshine and 23. Right now it's 19 degrees on Melbourne's Nova 100.
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0: There it is. Ash, stop the wedding. It is Fitzy with her. Kate, Tom, don't panic. I've got this.
1: Sorry.
0: Well, who ordered the Guzmani Gomez?
1: Oh, it's so delicious.
0: Yeah, it is. And I've just had a couple of burritos,
1: beef,
0: but that's
1: barbecue,
0: okay.
1: Range.
0: We're getting what doesn't
2: one, one each.
0: Yeah. Someone on the team won't be hungry. I'm sure of it. Let's get into Last Fan Standing.
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6: Yeah, we all want to go to the F1 in Melbourne, right? Double pass, we'll send you over there. We'll give you some accommodation as well. But I think the race that we are watching is the race of Michael, because Michael has won the last three nights and he goes through to round four tonight. Mick, welcome back.
7: Hey, team. How are we going?
0: Oh, mate, you seem so cool about it all, Mick. You're very monotone and relaxed going into these games. I mean, are you pumped up about F1? You could be
7: I
0: there.
7: I am. I'm massively pumped up. A bit more F1 questions would be nice.
0: Oh,
7: yeah.
2: Oh, you know your stuff. Here we go.
6: Linda's contestant number two tonight. Her hubby's been down to the Grand Prix. Now it's your turn to actually see if you can win these tickets. Good luck, Linda. There's 60 seconds on the clock. Michael will go. No worries. Michael will go first. If he gets one wrong, the power goes over to you, whoever has the power at the end of 60. Goes through to the final round tomorrow night when we find out who will be the last fan standing. Michael, your 60 seconds starts now. The generation after Zoomers is commonly referred to as Gen what, Michael? It's Gen Alpha. Over to Linda. Linda, which country is F1 driver Oscar Piastri from?
8: Italy?
6: No, it's Australia. Over to Michael. What colours do you associate with IKEA, Michael?
7: Yellow and blue.
6: That is correct. Yeah. Who makes Tim Tams? What company?
0: Too long, Mick.
6: Too long, Arnott. It's over to Linda. How many Olympic rings are there, Linda?
8: Five.
6: Yes. At what Melbourne park will the Aussie Grand Prix be held, Linda?
8: Albert.
6: Yes, in her 2011 song, what does Adele set fire to?
8: She would set fire.

0: 2-8.
1: Too long. It's the rain over to Michael. Well, who was the first person to walk on the moon, Michael?
2: What a mess.
3: Oh,
2: it
3: matter.
2: Was a mess. What a messy round.
4: Have you ever heard of Adele setting fire to a car? Because I thought that's the answer we were going to get.
2: Oh, yeah. You know what? Michael stumbled. Linda stumbled. Oh. It went back and forth. But, Michael, you continue as our carryover champ. Tomorrow he plays for the final prize. He's gone all week. Whoa. Can he go all the way? Round and round and round.

0: BB Rexa. I'm good. I'm real good. 13, 24, 10. I'm going to throw it out there. What was the earliest memory you have? Or it's a Hail Mary. Does anybody remember when they were born? You would be, I believe, similar to any sort of trauma, because it would be a traumatic experience being born, right? No matter how you come out. I think the body naturally to save itself doesn't remember those moments.
1: You're a
2: child. You're an infant. You don't remember anything. Your brain is developing so much. I mean, it's tiny.
1: I think your body might remember it, but I don't think your brain does. I'm just glad you weren't asking me what my earliest memory was. I thought you meant of today, and I thought I actually have none apart from this.
0: I don't remember 5 minutes ago.
2: You wouldn't have any memories,
0: well,
2: would you?
0: You couldn't say that. Well, please don't say that to Paul McCartney. Have a listen to this.
3: I have this feeling that I can remember being born. I was born in a place in Liverpool called Walton Hospital, which was a real old Victorian thing. So I kind of remember white tiles and chrome instruments and clanging, because I was a forceps birth. So I sort of think I remember that.
2: I can understand.
0: Okay, Paul.
2: The environment. I can remember, like, memories of, you know, when you have deja vu, you walk into places and you go, I've been here before. But you can't, yeah. I mean, he's not talking about his birth.
0: I mean, he is.
1: Well, he actually is. But I know what you mean. The memory may be of
0: a hospital somewhere.
1: Else.
2: Of a tile.
0: Yeah.
1: Of a tile.
0: He says
1: he
0: remembers.
1: Oh, my God, I've seen a white tile
0: have
1: too.
0: You?
1: I remember my birth.
0: It's a stretch, Kate Ritchie.
1: I was a forceps delivery as well.
0: And you don't remember the rattle of the chains and the forceps going onto
1: actually,
0: your head?
1: Actually, yes, I do.
0: Now that you've seen a tile. Wow. I reckon my first memory, if you do think about it, was maybe 2. And I know that because I remember our old house that we lived in. Now, what's wrong with that? It's too early.
2: If you get two is way too early.
1: Are you remembering it from a photograph, though? Because I do think
0: I remember,
1: that sometimes you're not quite sure whether you've seen it or your mum said something.
0: No, because they sold this house when I was 2. And I remember being at that house because we'd make noise, my sister and I, and mum would shut the door in the hallway. Well, so she could talk on the phone.
2: Yeah, so she could.
0: I remember
2: get away
0: that
2: from
0: clearly.
2: You.
0: So I look at. I'm not as good as Paul, but I'm going back to the age of 2.
2: Jess has given us a call. What's your earliest memory, Jess?
4: When I was around 3 years old, my mum would take me to the playgroup with all of the other little kids, and my teapot would get wound up really big when I was doing the little teapot song. Yeah. And I remember my mum's look on her face of sheer terror at how loud I was going to scream when that teapot was boiling. I used to scream the house down, poor woman.
0: At the age of 3, you remember that?
4: Yep. Yeah, properly. I remember her face and everything.
0: I mean, Tommy, I'm going to go crazy here.
5: Oh, no.
0: $150 spent at Chemist Warehouse.
5: Oh, wow.
0: If we can get the Hail Mary call.
1: Well, they're just going to
2: call your earliest
1: now.
2: Memory at Chemist Warehouse.
0: No. I was 7.
5: Wonderful
0: I wanted to buy
5: deodorant.
0: Some deodorant. I need to pick up some painkillers, some Lucozade and a toothbrush. And a fragrance, the new Guy Sebastian spray. I'd love to know if anybody claims they remember their own birth.
1: You're just setting yourself up for a ridiculous call now.
0: How traumatic would it be? Remembering. You're not meant to remember what happened. Give us a call.
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8: Good afternoon. On the Mornington Peninsula Freeway, a crash heading citybound after Thompson Road. Heavy delays back past the East Link. On the Mornington Peninsula Freeway, there is a collision citybound after Springvale Road. Over in Meadow Heights, a crash at Somerton Road to Pasco Vale Road. There's heavy westbound delays. A slow run on the Westgate Freeway from the Balti through to the Benley Tunnel. And the Princess Freeway is busy from the Westgate through to Point Cook Bend. 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A mostly sunny afternoon and down to 12 tonight. Tomorrow is sunshine and 23. Right now it's 20 degrees on Melbourne's Nova 100.
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7: Damn.
4: I love it.
7: Okay.
3: Beagle.
7: All right, here we go. Tommy, you said we wouldn't get any calls.
8: I doubted you.
7: I said, like Paul McCartney.
8: Yeah.
7: Do you remember your birth? Paul has claimed he remembers everything in the hospital. The tiles, the forceps on his head. Shane, welcome to the show.
10: How are you?
7: Shane.
27: Hi, Shane.
7: Are you my Hail Mary? Do you remember being born?
10: Not born, but a week after.
8: What were you doing, Shane?
10: So what happened was my mum passed away when I was 18. Yeah. We're sitting in the kitchen, my sister's kitchen. I said, look, I've got this memory, but I don't know what it's about, but I'll have to explain it to you. And I told her where we were. It was in a kitchen in my grandmother's and grandfather's house in Shoreham.
7: Yeah.
10: And I was about a week and a half old, and I was pretty crook. And I was in mum's arms, and I said to her, I've got to tell you, I've never seen it, obviously. I'm a week and a half old.
7: Yeah.
10: And I explained the colour of the kitchen, where the fireplace was, where the kettle was sitting on the stove, where the tea towels were, everything. Yeah. And she goes, I can tell you where that was. It was your grandmother's house. And then she pulled out a picture, and it was a Zach.
8: Oh, spot Shane, that's giving me chills.
10: It's given to me now.
8: Wow, Shane-o. So it's that distinct, like it's that vivid you can remember that room, Shane.
10: Yep. I can remember, and I can still see the picture in my head right now as we speak. And if I could paint, I would paint it out.
27: And did that memory come to you while your mother was still alive, or after you'd lost her at 18?
10: About a week later. And then my sister said she was 14.
7: Yeah.
10: Yeah, and my sister was 14. She was in the kitchen too, and she goes, "Yeah." I explained the little bunny rug I had. They called them bunny rug around me.
27: Yeah,
10: how it was knitted by Nan. The colour of it. It was just. And she showed me the picture, and it just blew me mind.
7: Shane, have you got an extraordinary memory just through life anyway?
10: That was the memory that just hit me, and I don't know why though.
7: Okay.
10: Shane. You know what I'm saying? It's just there.
7: I got a memory of a guy called Shane winning $150 to spend at Chemist Warehouse.
8: Oh,
7: yeah.
10: Unbelievable.
7: No, well, you are. But we're buying Shane's story, aren't we?
27: He sounds way too trustworthy,
7: actually.
27: That
7: was a great story. We got one, see? Not a stretch. Tame Impala.

0: Rod Laver last night, performing again tonight, Sydney next week, Tame Impala, Loser. It's a great track. Thanks to Chemist Warehouse, it is Fitzy, we're Pacate. One day to the weekend on your Thursday evening.
1: Hallelujah. Please get on the phone and give us a call, 13 24 10. If you are a kid or you have a child who has put together some kind of formal presentation to get an idea over the line within the household. Maybe you've asked mum for something over and over again. In our household, it was a phone. My daughter who's in year six, she does not have a phone yet, but she's tried to put every argument forward, and I know there's one coming to try and buy a pony.
0: What does that look like? I mean, that's a big presentation.
2: Well, you need Canva for that.
1: Well, I'm going to have to go with the phone because there's no room for the horse. But give us a call, 13 24 10. It works, guys. So if you're listening and you're a kid, Harper Beckham, of course, of David and Victoria Beckham. Victoria has spoken to the press, and I'm thinking this might be a slow burn publicity kind of marketing ploy. But Harper has sat down with Victoria and has said, okay, Mum, I want my own beauty brand. And these are all the reasons why I should have it. It makes sense.
0: Mummy, I want a beauty brand now.
1: Well, it does sound a bit like that. Although, if people follow in the footsteps of their parents, then she has watched Victoria build her own beauty brand.
0: How old is she?
2: Two.
1: Victoria is 52.
0: No, how old's old mate?
1: Harper. She's 15. Harper.
0: 15.
1: Yeah, she's 15. And she has had, I mean, he is part of the spiel, but she's had problem skin in the past. And even though she is 15, she knows what she needs, what she can't find out there in the market.
0: Give me a break.
1: Because she doesn't want other people to go through what she has had to.
2: What was the acne brand to get rid of your acne?
1: Clearasil. That was the classic.
2: Clearasil was a big one. I think Katy Perry, I think Delta did a couple of ads for it as well, but that was always around that teenager. Like I remember the Katy Perry ad, and I was like, wait up. The before and after shots, you didn't have any beforehand, did you?
1: No, well, I think it's very big business, though, getting beauty into the hands of young people.
0: Darcy, welcome to the show. How old are you, Darcy?
3: I'm 11 years old.
0: Oh, okay. And have you put together a presentation for your parents?
3: Yeah, I put a presentation asking for a dog, explaining how I would give it baths, cuddles and pick up its poo.
0: Okay.
1: Well, that's a big commitment.
0: Darcy, have you got the dog?
3: Yes.
0: Wow!
2: Awesome. Wow. And how quickly into having the dog that you stopped picking up the poo, Darcy?
1: Mum's going to get on the phone, isn't she, Mum?
0: Darcy, what?
1: She does the cuddles.
0: Darcy, what type of dog and what's its name?
3: Miniature toy poodle, and her name's Rosie.
0: Oh, that's beautiful.
1: That is so cute.
2: Can what did you use, Darcy, for your presentation? Can I just ask quickly? Was it like a PowerPoint, or what did you use?
3: PowerPoint.
2: Oh, well done. Awesome, that's amazing. Darcy. Yeah. Oh, my
0: great
2: gosh.
0: Job.
1: I didn't even know
2: the
1: how to
2: initiative.
1: Do that.
0: Hello, Beck. Hello, Beck.
4: Hello.
0: Your daughter did a presentation, is that right?
4: She did, to try and convince us to buy her a ferret.
1: Oh, God.
2: Can I ask, what are the advantages of having a ferret around the house, Beck?
4: Oh, I have no idea. We didn't go ahead with it.
0: Why did she want a ferret?
4: Oh, I have no idea. She thought it would be an awesome pet. She'd researched them. She had pictures of these elaborate houses they would stay in and ferret hammocks and, it went on for ages. I mean, it was a dream to have a ferret.
0: Right. Okay. Was the presentation good? Yeah, ferrets bite.
4: It was. It was a great presentation, but didn't get her over the line.
1: No, it's not coming to your house, is it? It's staying in those other houses.
0: In the UK, they have competitions who can put the ferret down their pants for the longest.
1: Mm. Why were you Googling that?
2: How did you go?
0: I won. Third year in a row.
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12: Good afternoon. On the morning to Peninsula Freeway, there is a crash city bound after Thompson Road. Heavy delays back to the East Link. Otherwise, another crash on the morning to Peninsula Freeway as well. City bound after Springvale Road. Multiple lanes are closed off. A crash in Meadow Heights at Somerton Road at Pasco Vale Road. Over on the Ring Road, it's banked up. Greensboro bound past the Deer Park Bypass. Then from the Calder to Sydney Road. The Calder is busy outbound from the Ring Road to Calder Park Drive. 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A mostly sunny afternoon and down to 12 tonight. Tomorrow is sunshine and 23. Right now it's 19 degrees on Melbourne's Nova 100.
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25: Good afternoon, I'm Michelle Stevenson. Well, Green Senator Jordan Stiljohn has rejected claims he acted inappropriately toward women. Seven party members have written a letter to new party leader David Shoebridge outlining their complaints. Now, Senator Shoebridge says he's taking the matter seriously and the WA Greens have initiated an inquiry. Senator Stiljohn has taken leave while the issue is dealt with. The federal opposition says the increase in unemployment is concerning and shows the economy is rapidly slowing. The latest jobless rate has climbed to 4.7% in September, with businesses laying off just over 39,000 people over the month, all of them part-time. Shadow Employment Minister Jane Hume says the result shows government policies are hurting.
26: The Reserve Bank has forecast that unemployment would reach 4.7% at the end of 2027. But unfortunately, that forecast has come true much earlier than expected. 4.7% has taken economists by surprise.
25: Victorian opposition leader Jess Wilson has vowed to chase down every dollar lost to fraudulent COVID business grants. The state's anti-corruption watchdog has found senior public servants deliberately covered up the loss of more than $285 million to about 9,000 ineligible businesses who applied for the cash. The consumer watchdog is taking Kmart to court over claims it sold millions of units of cosmetic nail glue and button battery watches without safety warnings. And Olivia Rodrigo is teasing a possible bad girl era. The singer says she's always been a goody two-shoes, but has now joked about going a little wild next year after years of playing it safe. Now let's see what's happening on Nine News.
27: Thanks, Michelle. Hello, I'm Alicia Loxley. Welcome aboard. The first passengers go for a spin on the revamped Melbourne Star observation wheel.
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9: This
1: is party.
9: It's Fitzy, Wiver and Kate driving you home.
34: The team is in and the team is on.
1: On Nova.
0: Well, yes, it is. One day to the weekend, your Thursday night, Fitzy, Whipper, Kate. We're driving you home. Hey, congratulations. Hillary Swank, seven another baby. The age of 52 years old.
13: From Million Dollar Baby with Clint Eastwood. That was a great movie.
0: Spot
13: she
0: on.
13: She won an Oscar, didn't she?
1: Yeah,
13: she
1: did. Great film.
0: She had twins at the age of 48, and now she has her third on the way at the age of 52.
13: Can I just say...
0: What is it, mate?
13: To have twins first up, Kate, and then go, let's go again.
0: Yeah.
13: Great. That is a great effort.
0: Oh, looking at the photo, she looks unbelievable. She looks amazing. Yeah. Anyway, very
1: hopefully
0: exciting for
1: she
0: her.
1: She feels good too.
0: 52 years old. Okay, we're going to play play a mind reading game very soon. It's called Mind the Gap. Can we work out what the other person is thinking? All right, get involved. We will do it very soon. And good luck for tonight as well. Powerball.
1: Oh, my goodness.
0: $100 million.
1: I've got my ticket.
0: Well, you've got our ticket, Kate.
1: No.
0: Hang on a minute. You've got our ticket. It was a syndicate, wasn't it?
1: No.
0: All right, go and get it, guys. $100 million could be yours tonight's Powerball.

0: Great Expectations, Sienna Spyro. What a great track. It is Fitzy Whipper, Kate. Let's get into it, guys. It's Mind the Gap.
1: Fitzy Whipper and Kate's.
2: Attention all passengers.
1: Mind the Gap.
3: Oh, we're almost at the weekend.
0: Yeah.
3: One sleep to the weekend. But before we get there, it is time for Mind the Gap. It's our weekly chance. I mean, it's rather than having a meeting, we just play Mind the Gap. How connected are we, you know?
0: Oh, I feel like I'm always stepping onto a train when we do this.
3: Why is that?
0: You know, it says Mind the Gap.
3: Oh, yeah, that's right. On the count of three, you're both going to say a random word of your choosing, any word, and then you'll need to both think of another word that connects them. Like, can you meet in the middle, you know? Bridge that gap. I'll give you a quick example if you haven't heard it before. If Whipper says seafood and if Fitzy says necklace, the word could be
4: pearl.
3: Oyster.
4: Oh, I would have gone with pearl.
3: Would you?
4: Damn. And then we would have had to go again. Pearl and oyster. What are you? Where do you go from there?
3: Shell.
4: Ocean?
3: Shell. I would have said what shell.
0: I mean, that's exactly how this game should work.
3: Yeah, that's exactly
0: right. It's my favourite round so far,
3: okay,
0: actually.
3: Okay, today we're going to kick it off with Whipper and Tommy. Take it away.
4: Wow, okay.
1: Three, two, one.
0: Holidays.
3: Sausages from Whipper and holiday from Tommy.
4: Oh, yeah. All right, here we go.
0: Meet me there, mate.
4: Yes, meet you
1: Three,
4: there.
1: Three, two, one.
0: Germany!
4: Yeah, good stuff! The home of sausage.
0: Bratwurst!
3: Well, are you serious?
0: Yes, Kate.
3: I would have said Australia Day or something.
0: Oh.
3: Public holiday.
0: I apologise for our international twist.
3: I know it's very traditional of me.
4: Wow, that
5: this
4: felt
5: is
4: good
5: where
4: Tommy.
5: I think I'm going to struggle with you. Here we go. Let's
1: Three,
5: do it, Kate.
1: Two, one.
3: Lip gloss.
4: Space.
3: Oh, God. We couldn't be further.
0: You could do this.
4: How?
0: You could do this.
4: You can't put on lip gloss because of one certain thing up there. Let's go.
0: What do you mean?
1: Three, two, one.
3: Catherine
4: Bennell-Pegg.
0: Catherine Bennell-Pegg was where I was.
3: What did you say?
4: I said gravity. You couldn't put lip gloss on in space because of the gravity.
3: Yes, you could. You'd have to lie down.
4: It'd be very hard.
0: I was with Australia's.
3: So, I don't think I even got her name right.
0: Yeah,
3: you did.
0: Catherine Bennell-Pegg.
4: Okay. Catherine Bennell-Pegg and gravity. Okay. Yep.
3: Okay.
1: Three, two, one.
4: NASA.
3: Sandra Bullock.
4: Damn.
3: Our space kind of knowledge, I think, is very different.
4: Yeah. What was Sandra Bullock in? Gravity.
3: Fancy that.
4: Too.
3: Yeah, good. Are we going to play another round?
0: One more, Kate, you and I. Here we go.
3: Oh, God.
1: Three, two, one.
3: Eyesight.
0: What did you say?
3: Eyesight.
0: And I said baby.
4: Eyesight and baby.
0: Oh, God.
3: Oh, we're buggered, aren't we?
0: Where do you...
3: Can we...
1: Three,
3: oh, no.
1: Two, one.
3: Short-sighted. 2020.
0: Ooh.
3: Oh, we're actually closer than I thought.
0: Ooh. I stepped in, you stepped
4: Come
0: in.
4: Come on, you can do this. Come
3: we
4: on,
3: can.
4: Finish.
3: We actually can.
0: I think we can.
4: Finish him.
1: Three, two, one.
0: Astigmatism.
4: Damn.
0: We were almost dancing. Almost. Tommy, we got one to start
4: well
0: with.
4: Well done, everyone.
3: It's like the guy you asked to dance with you and he just stepped

0: for Panic at the Disco. All right, sins, not tragedies, and songs. Fitzy with a cake. This is exciting, Kate Ritchie, because Powerball stepped up again.
1: Well, it has. Well, $100 million tonight.
0: Did you choose your numbers, or did you just get the automatic one?
1: Yeah, the pick thing.
0: Yeah, spit it to me. Quick pick.
1: I got a maxi or something, whatever that is.
2: What's what is your favourite number, Kate? I'm going to say 12.
1: I have two.
0: Okay.
1: Ooh. 8 and 14.
0: Interesting. Oh, why?
2: You know, okay.
1: Because I'm born on the 14th of August.
0: So true. I get it now because August is the 8th.
2: Well,
1: yeah.
2: We know a pin number.
1: No.
0: 408. There it is.
1: Actually, that would be way too obvious and I would need to remember
0: far
1: it, actually.
0: Too accurate.
1: This woman, I mean, we've all got a friend like it, haven't we? That guy that's just the luckiest guy.
0: Yeah.
1: All the good things happen to them.
0: I know that guy.
1: Well, if you knew this woman in Perth, she's a Perth mum. She's a retiree, so she deserves it. And she has an older son who continues to live with her because he's had some health challenges. So if anybody deserves it, it's her. But she has won a load of money twice in her lifetime. 8 years ago, she won $10 million in the Oz Lotto jackpot.
0: Get stuffed.
1: Obviously on the lottery.
0: Yeah.
1: And then the other day, she just won $200,000 in a ticket.
0: Oh my God.
2: What a hog. What an absolute hog.
0: You've got to give it away, don't you?
1: I mean, if you've won more than once, give us a call 13 24 10, but I'm not sure whether you could beat this lady from Perth.
2: Can you retire on 10 million? I mean, you'd have to.
0: Yep.
2: And obviously,
1: you'd think so. People have a lot less than that to retire on.
2: Do you work again after 10 mil? But no. She's had another win. That really, me.
0: Do you know what's interesting is when people win and they don't actually need it? Like, you hope there's a broken story where someone's just trying to get through the day, you know, week by week, and then all of a sudden they've worked so hard and they're a crucial member to the community and they've given their time and then bang, $10 million.
1: They finally get,
0: I don't know, Gina Reinhardt. Do you know what I mean?
1: I don't think Gina is off to buy her Powerball ticket this afternoon.
2: No. I've got a funny story. We knew a family who won the lotto, right? Yeah. And to announce it to all their friends, they had a party, a big barbecue at home. And I remember as kids, Kate, and they brought out a cake.
0: Yeah.
2: And on the cake was the amount that they won.
0: Oh.
2: And I remember this distinctly because it was something like $218,000.
0: That's
2: which
0: hard
2: was unbelievable.
0: To put on a cake.
2: We're talking 90s, right?
1: Yeah, which is $1 million, probably now.
2: What I do remember is that they all loaded up that night and had a few drinks and partied because, you know, your friends won the lotto. But then there was this awkwardness in the room of, okay, so how are you going to spread this out? Like, and there's nothing, even if you're trying to avoid it, you're still being awkward. You know what I mean? Like, it's...
0: Yeah, I mean, it's great to throw a party, but you're not partying with anybody else because their situation hasn't changed.
1: Well, but some people can be happy for other people's,
0: absolutely.
1: Successes. Yeah. I mean, are you saying everyone in that room expected a handout?
2: Well, I think there was a couple of questions asked of how are you going to disperse it to family, maybe to friends, you know, what are you going to do? And I think the answers that were coming back, there were people in the room that weren't too happy with them.
0: And they left. Yeah, right. They're out of there. Adam, hello.
3: Hello.
0: Don't tell me you've won more than once.
3: Yeah, not the lotto, but I won the top four horses in the Melbourne Cup.
0: Wow.
2: So pick four, I think you average around about 25 to 30K, Adam. How much did you win?
3: First year was 35.
0: Yeah.
3: And then 4 years later was 50.
2: Oh, Adam, can I ask, were you with friends on the day? What do you do with the money? Like, do you go crazy that day or were you smart with it, Adam?
3: No, I found out as I was at work, immediately leave work, go and cash it, get the check. First year I spent it on a new car. Second time I pay for our wedding.
0: Wow. So, Adam,
1: you're a good guy then.
0: In those situations, they actually give you a check, do they?
3: Yeah. Some of it was cash, but majority has to go as a check.
2: Do you remember, Whip, we got a mate of mine on the show in 2015, 80 Brown, who's the producer of the front bar. And 80 had a horse in the Melbourne Cup that year, Kate, and Michelle Payne was riding it, and it was like 150 to 1.
0: To 1, yeah.
2: And we just got him on the show just to, you know, what's the feeling like? Melbourne Cup, you got a horse in the Melbourne Cup. What is the day detail and where do you get to hang out? And he's in the owner's room and you're at Flemington. Like, you just, he was just happy to be there. It got up. It won.
0: And should we say
2: it was
0: what we did?
2: It was 101 to 1. That was it. Prince of Penzance.
0: That's
2: and it.
0: It
2: was Michelle Payne. She was the first female rider to win a Melbourne Cup. And it was unbelievable.
0: Tommy, can I ask to talk about it?
2: Yeah,
0: we were
2: go
0: told
2: for
0: by
2: it.
0: Management not to say anything. Yep. Fitzy and I put 10K each on it.
4: Yeah, good on you.
2: No, we did. No,
5: it just cleaned up.
1: Do you know what I find interesting? It's always the winning stories we hear about, isn't it?
2: Exactly. Unfortunately, now he's homeless and he doesn't.
0: That was the only bet we missed that day. Coming up next is a change coming to your local Bunnings, guys. And this is a clever idea for mums, dads, and kids listening. You're going to love this.
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8: 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On the Mornington Peninsula Freeway, a crash heading Citybound after Thompson Road. Over on the Monash Freeway, debris on the road outbound to Warragul Road, speeds are back at 40. In queue, there's a breakdown at the Chandler Highway southbound of the Eastern Freeway. It's busy on the Hume Freeway outbound off the Ring Road. 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Half price, just $3. That's worth pulling over for. Ends October 20 at participating stores. A mostly sunny arvo and down to 12 tonight. Tomorrow is sunshine in 23. Right now it's 19 degrees on Melbourne's Nova 100.
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5: Arnie, welcome to our show.
6: Thank you. It's great to talk to you guys.
5: Can we play a bit of a game, is it true or not, with you? The famous line, I'll be back. In the script, was that I'll come back?
6: No, it was I'll be back, and I wanted to change it to I will be back. And so there was this big blow up
5: right.
6: With Jim Cameron. So then eventually he says, well, what does the script say? I say, well, the script says, I'll be back. And he says, then say it.

0: in LA, Adela on Nova. What a great track. Fitzy Whipper, Courtesy Thursday as we drive you home. One day to the weekend. Here's a great idea, guys. Do you know what this reinforces? I'm about to talk about Bunnings, but more and more I realise that when Australians become patriotic about brands, really lean in. Like they show up with a truckload of heart. A great example would be the Woolworths chicken bag. Right?
1: Okay.
0: If you've seen that, and that, you know the one where you get your chicken in, I think it's called the tradies handbag or whatever.
2: Yeah, the Steggles one. There's a few different ones that you can get. What is it? Yeah, it's a
0: Woolies has just done one, the tradies handbag, so it looks like the chicken in the bag just printed onto a bag which you can then carry and use. What's amazing, it's sold out. You can't get it anywhere. Tommy sent everybody over the road here to try and find some the other day. All gone, Tommy.

0: Yeah, all gone.
1: Then we went to another Woolies around the corner, even the Metro, nothing.
2: Do you take your charcoal chicken out of the bag, though,
1: when
2: to
1: you
2: put
1: get it home,
2: in the fridge?
1: Yeah, yep.
3: No, you pull it apart first, don't you?
1: Yeah,
3: you
1: I do.
3: Pull it apart.
2: Pull the chicken apart.
1: Yeah, take it out of the bag, put it on a plate, use the chicken, then take the leftovers, put them in a container, put it in the fridge.
3: Yeah.
2: Yeah, most of the time.
1: Yeah, if there's leftovers.
3: Do you divvy up the chicken with the healthy bits and then also the skin in another little bowl?
1: Oh, no.
2: No, I love being in charge of that because you get to eat the parsley.
1: Oh, do you do separate leg and breast, do you?
3: Yeah. Do you know, I used to love parson's nose was my favourite until Dad informed me that that's the arse of the chicken.
1: Is it really?
2: It's so delicious. Yeah.
1: I didn't even know that.
2: Are you
1: serious?
2: Is
1: that the bum hole of the chicken?
2: You know when you see a chook that's alive and it's got a little skin flapping over where the feathers are at the tail, the little... like little knobby
1: tail-ish,
2: bit.
1: Yeah.
2: That's all crispy fried up and salty and delicious.
1: Oh, my God. Chicken
3: Have you ever eaten one live?
1: Not live.
3: If you go into the South African jungle, I'm a celebrity, we'll get you to do it.
1: So let's move on to what Bunnings are about to do, because there's been so much success with Bunnings over the years in terms of their product that they've had, their brand of products, like the Bunnings hat, like the straw hat. I've got one of those at home, and if I'm out in the backyard, I whack me straw Bunnings hat on.
2: They're even doing a bucket hat now.
1: They are doing a bucket hat, those Bunnings basketballs, which I saw the other day. They've got the peak hat, the umbrellas. They're everywhere.
3: Yeah, and the Bunnings boob tube that Kate's got on today, I really love.
1: It fits
2: very
1: well.
2: Very nice. Super strong.
1: Yeah, and if you find one cheaper, we'll beat it by 10%.
2: If only. Do you know what I want? I want one.
3: If you find boobs better, we'll beat it by 10%.
1: That is. And to defend Kate, you won't.
2: Yeah, exactly.
1: But that felt wrong saying
2: Thank
1: that.
2: Thank you for the support. I want one of the Bunnings, the little trolley.
1: Yeah.
2: I want the little kitty trolley in my house so I can pick up Lego
1: Everything.
2: And Barbie shoes and just take it straight to the bin.
1: Oh, I know what you mean. Now Bunnings have just released the $2 mystery box shoe charms. So you'd be familiar with the jib bits. They are for your Crocs, right?
2: Yeah.
1: They're all those little symbols that you can stick into your Crocs. Now they've come up with a range, tiny little hammers, tiny little things that you can now plug into your Crocs.
3: You. So you've got a little drill that you can put into your Crocs.
1: You got a little drill.
2: Cute.
1: Yeah.
2: And they do it as a mystery box, don't they? Gee, they're clever because you've got to buy 1,000.
1: So you got a mini straw hat, you got a mini hoodie, you got a mini logo, you got a mini bucket,
3: Is there a mini sausage in a piece of bread on there, Whip?
1: Thought you would never ask. It's extremely rare. The sausage sanger charm.
3: Gold nushi, mate. Oh. Don't need.
1: Yeah, can I get $502 mystery boxes of charms? I'm looking for a small place.

0: the night. It is Fitzy Whipper. Kate, we are driving you home. Thanks to Chemist Warehouse.
1: Let's go to Italy now.
2: Can we?
0: Thought you'd never invite me.
1: The home of the Ray-Ban sunglasses.
0: Are they Italian, are they?
1: They're Italian. Okay. Yeah, owned by a family called the Del Vecchios.
0: Del Vecchio Bum.
1: I didn't know Ray-Ban's worth $68
2: billion.
1: Billion? Billion.
0: With a B.
1: Isn't that crazy? Like, well, they're the number one sunglass brand in the world.
2: I thought they were American.
0: So did I. How long have they been around for? I mean, it's got to be 50, 60 years.
1: But yeah, for quite a while. And this is the thing. There's a bit of a, what was the name of the TV show? With the Rich Brothers family?
2: Brady Bunch.
1: There's a bit of succession. There's a bit of succession going on at the moment with the Del Vecchio family, with who the money's going to go to. Because Leonardo Del Vecchio, he is sort of basically, he's hung up the glasses, said, I'm not going to be running Ray-Ban anymore. He's got 8 kids. One of those kids is Leonardo Jr. And he's just gone on a podcast recently to talk about his life. So I'm going to go through some of the things that happened on this podcast.
0: Hope he's all right, Leonardo. Is he doing it tough?
2: Is he the first natural heir to the throne?
1: I think he's middle, Kate, but he's had a few problems in his life. He calls most billionaires idiots in the podcast.
0: Awesome.
1: He hates being called a Nepo baby, which is understandable. He's really struggling to offload 2 of his yachts. He's trying to sell them. Dealing with billionaires, he said, and trying to sell his yachts, he said, they're just idiots and I'm sick of dealing with them.
0: We all agree, when you're trying to sell your yacht?
2: Yeah.
1: Of course, yes. Robbie Williams tried to kiss him once. He described the encounter as very romantic.
0: Okay, sure.
1: But, Kate, I need to... The reason why I'm bringing this up... Because Leonardo Del Vecchio Jr. has claimed that he slept with more than 2,000 women and he won over 90% of those women by singing this song. I can be your
0: hero, baby. What do you mean? He'd go on a date and then he'd say, hang on a minute, what do you mean you're not into me? One more thing.
1: He said that he could charm a woman by singing Enrique Iglesias' Hero, and he has slept with over 2,000 women by singing that song.
2: I don't think so, mate. I hate to break it to Leonardo, but I get the feeling that when you have all of those billions of dollars in the bank, they just are happy to sit through his rendition of Enrique Iglesias. You know what I mean? You know,
0: I love that he's thought that him singing the song
2: is the thing.
0: Is the sealer. Little does he think about his grandfather's coin.
1: Yeah, because he's no oil painting to
2: the isn't he? How old is he?
1: 31 years of age. He's only 31, Kate.
0: Do you know what? If you were in that position to honestly ask yourself the question, why are women sleeping with me? And knowing the answer was because of my grandfather, I'd be devastated.
1: Well, I would be devastated. Or are you going around telling your mates, mate, every time I sing Hero by Enrique, they just fall for it.
0: This is amazing. Anything, don't mention Grandpa. Please don't mention him. Go with Enrique.
2: Well, now I feel gross wearing Ray-Ban.
0: No, I'm going to start singing a little bit more Enrique. I think that'd be the best move.
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5: On the Monash Freeway, there's debris on the road outbound at Warragul Road in the left-hand lane. Over Ian Bolwyn, a crash at Burke Road southbound after Belmore Road in the left-hand lane. More debris on the road in Oakley at Warragul Road southbound at Atherton Road is in the right-hand lane. In Flemington, there is a collision at Ascot Vale heading northbound before Kent Street. On the Mornington Peninsula Freeway, there's a crash citybound after Springvale Road. Multiple lanes are closed off. 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Clear skies tonight and down to 12. Tomorrow is sunshine and 23. Right now it's 18 degrees on Melbourne's Nova 100.
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2: Hey, guess what? I've got a story for you.
1: Yeah, you usually have lots.
2: It's actually ABC iView. They have loads of stories for you.
1: Go on.
2: So here's one. You know Anna Torv?
1: Yeah, sure do. She's in the newsreader.
0: And has a bunch of acting awards, am I right?
2: That is correct. So she is starring in an ABC original drama series that you can stream right now. It's called Dust Fall, and it is absolutely gripping. Anna Torv plays a detective working a pretty dark case. There are twists and turns, and of course, it all brings up secrets from her own past.
0: I love that. Lots of juicy secrets on ABC iView.
1: Yeah, lots of crime-solving stories.
0: Mm, some of them real.
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1: Have any old friends reached out to you since your big break?
0: You know what a crazy story is? My brother's ex-girlfriend's little brother. He and I met when I was 16 years old. Never heard from him for like 4 years. And I was like, where's this guy been? Randomly, he DM'd me like a month ago and was like, hey, hope you're well. On my prison tablet, they let me listen to the country hits. And that's why I heard that you got big.
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0: It is your Thursday night, Fitzy Whipper. Kate, we've got a big show tomorrow I've got to tell you about too. Someone will win tickets and flights and accommodation to see Benson Boone live in Japan.
1: In that order?
0: In that order. In the one phone call, though, Kate. We're not going to keep ringing them back to let them know.
1: Oh, really? That's good. Because you just give them tickets in Japan, they're going to think, but how am I going to get there?
2: I feel like backflipping off a piano.
0: No, don't do that in your light blue zipped suit. That's tomorrow on the show. What have you got, Kate Ritchie?
1: We're going to do it again, all thanks to Maximus. We're going to give you the chance to choose our pump-up song to start the show tomorrow. You just have to jump on our socials, vote for your favourite. Do you want to hear what they are?
0: What do we got?
1: We've got Pump It Up by Endor.
3: Pump it up. You've got to pump it up.
1: I mean, it's a classic pump-up song, isn't it?
2: I'm taking my top off.
0: Don't do that.
1: Please leave it on.
0: You're still dressed as Benson Boone. What are you doing?
1: Good way to start Friday. We've got a bit of Daft Punk. You're going to like this, Fitzy, one more time.
0: Yeah, I'm in. Oh. How do you beat that?
2: If that does not get a dance floor rocking, I don't know what will.
1: I know. It reminds me of my 20s. Stereophonics, Dakota. Oh, yeah. I don't even know how you choose.
2: Songs.
1: Yeah, thanks to Maximus. Jump on our Instagram and vote now.
0: Tommy, if it's a draw, if it's a tie between the three of them, can we roll out the three of them?
4: 100% we will.
2: You bet.
0: Okay. Tomorrow on the show, make sure you vote for the one that you want also. I get a bit emotional thinking about it.
1: What?
0: It's a big cake with 50 candles on it.
1: It's going to be blown
0: Tommy out tomorrow on the show.
2: His
4: old age has caught up with him.
0: Raise the bat, or half a bat, half a ton.
1: What?
0: To Ryan James.
1: I mean, it's so exciting, Fitzy. The sad thing is, you know what? I know what you want for your birthday, and that's the day off.
0: No, he doesn't.
2: It is.
0: All right. Celebrate with us tomorrow for Fitzy's 50th. We're out of here.
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24: In Bolwyn, a crash at Burke Road heading southbound after Belmore Road. Otherwise, in Oakley, debris on the road at Warrigal Road at Atherton Road. It's in the right-hand lane. Over in Flemington, a crash at Escoffale Road northbound before Kent Street. The Hume Freeway is slowing outbound off the Ring Road, passing O'Hearn's Road, then from Craigieburn Road to Donnybrook Road. The Ring Road is banked up Greensbrook bound past the Deer Park Bypass, then from Airport Drive through to Pasco Vale Road. 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Clear skies tonight and down to 12. Tomorrow is sunshine and 23. Right now it's 18 degrees on Melbourne's Nova 100.
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10: Hello, I'm Michelle Stevenson. The Greens say there will be a fair, independent and timely investigation into one of its senators. Jordan Steele-John is being accused of inappropriate behaviour toward women. The WA senator has taken leave from federal parliament but denies the claims. The PM is playing down another jump in Australia's unemployment rate, insisting well over a million jobs have been created under Labor's watch. According to the ABS, the jobless rate has hit its highest level in almost 5 years after jumping to 4.7% in September. But Anthony Albanese has told Parliament his government has the lowest unemployment rate of any government in 50 years.
23: Because what we have sought to do each and every day is to prioritise employment growth, which is why on our watch 1.3 million jobs have been created.
10: The Victorian Premier says he expects his public servants to give frank and fearless advice after senior bureaucrats deliberately covered up millions lost in COVID grants. It follows revelations that more than 9,000 businesses managed to pocket more than $285 million in COVID grants, despite not having traded for up to 3 years. Q and Veronica Main will close more stores as administrators continue to search for a buyer. From tomorrow, 26 stores across both brands will begin closing across Australia and New Zealand, with staff to be redeployed where possible. And Kim Kardashian is taking fast fashion delivery to a whole new level. 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Here's what's leading Nine News tonight.
25: 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Hello, I'm Alicia Loxley. Welcome aboard. 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
30: Ricky Lee and Tim.
31: Just good to be part of it.
32: Today I feel...
33: Ricky Lee and Tim.
34: Turn it up, Ricky Lee.
30: Oh, my goodness.
35: On Nova. Welcome to Thursday night. It is us. We're back in your bloody ears again. It's Ricky Lee and Tim here on Nova.
30: That was close. I thought you were going to say something
35: else. What do you
30: mean? I thought you were on the edge of glory right then.
35: No,
30: I'm
35: not. You're
30: going to
35: have
30: to, like, hover over that dump button.
35: No. I'm thinking of inviting the Beckhams over for a roast tonight, but then I realised that David Beckham hates something in particular, and you're going to tell us about that.
30: It's nobody's favourite thing, but it's not something that you'd refuse, you know?
35: No, that's it. But I assume food in that house is a little bit, you know.
30: Yeah, but also, and I really relate to this, David's quite particular.
35: Oh, he lays his clothes out for the whole week.
30: Yeah.
35: Like, I lay my clothes out now sometimes because we do the really early mornings as well.
30: Yeah.
35: In Sydney. And I'm like, I lay my clothes out for the next morning because I get up in the dark.
30: Yep.
35: And I don't want to wake the house.
30: Yep.
35: But he actually lays them all out for the week.
30: Yeah. I mean, he's probably got a whole other floor in his house that's his wardrobe. And his stylist probably presses and lines everything up perfectly.
35: If I lay anything out for too long, the cat sits on it and gets cat hair on it. So David Beckham clearly doesn't have that issue either.
30: Does it get itchy when you get cat hair on your stuff?
35: No, it's only a few months a year.
30: Okay.
35: But it's just, it sticks. It's there.
30: I mean, your arms, the fun you have with your cat.
35: Oh, yeah,
30: arms are all scratched up. You haven't been having as much fun with him lately.
35: No. He's getting a bit bored of that.
30: Oh, but is he?
35: If you do see me in the street, do not worry about me. I am fine. It's just the cat.
30: You come in some days and your arms are basically...
35: Yes.
30: dripping with blood.
35: Yeah, that's all right. That's cool. It's Halloween soon. Oh, get around it. Julia Morris, our very favourite class clown, is here very soon. I was watching that on the ABC last night. She's here to take you on a quick draw in a second. But up next, she's a girl that goes wild. I know that. But I saw this video of a girl in Melbourne, and she went nuts about these e-bikes.
30: Jesus. Oh, a bit of feedback there. Wait till after the show, please.
35: Here's some feedback. Harry Styles, quite popular.

0: love that. That is Joy. It is Ray. I mean, you showed me that track when it came out. With that, the whole album
1: that
0: is unbelievable.
1: That album is amazing. But yeah. Also, I just have, I love Joy, but Nightingale Lane is still...
0: Your favourite?
1: It's my favourite. It's one of my favourite songs of all time now. It's just the most glorious, full piece of music I think I've ever heard.
0: What's that one? Is it WhatsApp Shakespeare?
1: Yeah.
0: I like that one too. Just yeah, it's mainly really, for the name.
1: Yeah, it's very... You love a good title of a song.
0: I do love
1: what
0: a title.
1: What are the... You love O-Rod songs, Olivia Rodrigo songs, because she's Maggots for Brains. She has really great song titles.
0: Yeah, yeah. Hey, I am stupid a judge of Book song. By Its Cover guy.
1: You really are.
0: In all facets really of my life. Julia Morris is here in a second, but let's talk about Girls Gone Wild. I want to talk about Girls Going Wild. Not like the old days, you know, like those Girls Gone Wild shows in America where they go to spring break and
1: yeah,
0: like,
1: and they have like wet t-shirt competitions. Yeah, not like that.
0: Not that.
1: Like going wild, like taking. Just going,
0: I'm done.
1: Back. I'm done with you and your.
0: Yeah, that's it. Yeah. I want to celebrate girls now. 13, 24, 10. Girls Gone Wild. Because some girls in Melbourne just had a gutful.
1: Oh.
0: Like an actual gutful. A group of teenage e-bike riders.
1: Mm-hmm.
0: We're blocking traffic in South Melbourne. Ugh. One rider kicked the door of a car, right? You're like, guys, just ride your e-bike. Why are you being sons of anarchy on the roads?
1: You're on an e-bike also. You know what I mean? Now you're not on a motorbike.
0: Are we playing this video? Because it'd be pretty important to play this video during this so Ricky can see the girls going wild and taking things into their own hands. Because a female passenger, a girl, jumped out and chased after the e-bike rider.
1: Go!
0: Go!
1: I love this.
0: The teenager swung at her.
1: What?
0: But she dodged it and threw punches back. Girls gone wild! Chasing them around the intersection. Another car was filming it, of course.
2: Look. He's going to grab it. Oh, my God. She's in there. Look at that. She's having a crack at the... Oh, my God.
1: Wow. This is amazing.
2: Weapon.
0: Okay, those bleeps were real close.
1: What a weapon. I love it. It's true.
0: Yeah.
1: The balls on that chick. I love it. I love her.
0: No. Bloody teenage e-bike riders.
1: Why are they doing that?
0: I don't know.
1: Bloody youths.
0: Youths.
1: Youths.
0: Youths.
1: You know what annoys me about e-bike people as well?
0: Okay, go.
1: In the cities, like anywhere really, but in the city, they ride on the footpath in the city and try and tell you... Yeah. To get out of the way.
0: You're not supposed to ride. I'm pretty sure you're not allowed to ride on the footpath unless you're a child accompanied by an adult.
1: But also there are, all through the city, there are bike lanes for all of these people on bikes.
0: Yeah.
1: But you're riding on the footpath and then telling pedestrians to get out of the way.
0: Yeah. I know.
1: Stop it.
0: We can do e-bikes another time.
1: Stop it.
0: Stop it.
1: If I was Scott Morrison or old mate from Australia, stop it.
3: Stop it.
0: Girls Gone Wild is the area now. Mary?
4: How you going?
0: Good. Tell us about, are you the girl that's gone wild or there's a girl in your life that's gone wild?
4: No, I'm unfortunately the girl that went wild.
1: Not unfortunately. Come on, Mary.
4: It was a wild night with a few girlfriends. We were running to catch the bus and all of a sudden my bra strap broke and I've just gone, what the heck? And so I've just spun the bra because it was just irritating and just ran down the street with no bra on and boobs flying left, right and centre.
1: But doesn't it feel good?
4: As a 50-year-old woman, you can imagine where these boobs were going.
1: Oh, yeah, but doesn't it feel good when you take your bra off and just let them hang?
4: Oh, big time.
0: What would be the male equivalent of taking your bra off?
1: Oh, but like, do you feel that sense of relief? Like when you take your undies off, do you feel that sense of relief? But you, I don't know.
0: No, they're
1: not tight, like, bras are restrictive, and they're like the underneath around your ribs.
0: I don't
1: it's
0: think
1: just
0: there's
1: tight.
0: A male equivalent. If you're a bloke listening, you can tell us what the male equivalent is of taking your bra off. Or maybe you are a bloke that wears a bra,
1: maybe
0: and then you can
1: taking,
0: tell us what that's like.
1: Maybe it's taking your boots off at the end of a hard day's
0: my
1: work.
0: My big work boots.
1: Your big work
0: steel
1: boots.
0: Cap
1: not
0: Timberlands.
1: Yours. not your cute little clean shoes.
0: Ella, are you a girl gone wild?
5: I guess you could say that. So I used to work at a safari park, and me and another girl, we saw some boys seriously misbehaving and bothering some animals. So what we did was we led them to, like, the gorilla exhibit, and then we waited. We took them there, and then because we knew the gorilla would run up to the glass and bang on it and scare them straight, and that was exactly what it did.
0: Amazing. Well done.
1: Well done, Ella.
0: That is proper girls gone wild.
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6: 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On the Ring Road, Greensboro bound, a breakdown after Pasco Vale Road in the left-hand lane. There is a breakdown in Keilor, Green Gully Road southbound at the Old Calder Highway. On the Mornington Peninsula Freeway, a collision outbound just after Thompson Road, heavy delays back to the East Link. It's hard to know what to say when a mate has cancer, but you don't need the right words. Show up with a bandana on Canteen's Bandana Day, October 29. 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Clear skies tonight and down to 12. Tomorrow is sunshine at 23. Right now it's 18 degrees on Melbourne's Nova 100.
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0: I know whose bicep you'd like to kiss. David Beckham.
1: Oh, yeah, I would. Well, he's a bit of a fresh individual, and I love it. I love that about him. He lines all his clothes up.
0: He makes
1: he's a bit OCD.
0: What I love in that doco, you know how he made little tiny little snacks on the grill, like on the barbecue all the time? Like, that was really cool.
1: That's amazing. I love it. But they're really into having their Sunday roasts, the Beckham family.
0: Big
1: obviously, sans Brooklyn, because he's been banished from the family.
0: He's a chef in Brooklyn.
1: He's a nutter in the kitchen. So the Beckhams try and have a Sunday roast every single week when they're together. David's really about it. Victoria doesn't cook. She's admitted, I don't do any of the cooking, but I'll like make the place look lovely.
0: Yorkshire pudding with it?
1: Yorkshire puddings,
0: yes.
1: Stuffing lots of vegetables, but no parsnip because David Beckham refuses to eat parsnip.
0: Parsnip. I mean, look, it's not my favourite. It's not in my top 10
1: but
0: veggies.
1: But you're not going to refuse it if it's there. It's like, oh, parsnip. Haven't had this in a while. Like, there's lots of kids that won't eat anything green. Like, they won't eat any broccoli. They won't eat any...
0: No, but my little tip, if you are a young parent, this is good, especially on pizza night. You just do up a whole bunch of broccoli and you whack it in the middle of the table while you're waiting for the pizza to be delivered. Mm-hmm. And you go, just get into that.
1: Good.
0: And then you get your pizza.
1: And your kids... Do it.
0: Oh, yeah, my kids are pretty good with broccoli. There's a lot of, I told you, the one thing that really doesn't make any sense to me is they love spaghetti bolognese but refuse to eat lasagna. Like, do you get your heads red a little bit?
1: Are you guys crazy?
0: Are you all right? Because it's the same thing.
1: It's exactly the same thing. Is it, do they like it separated?
0: Yes. You know how we always talk about mixing the pasta and the sauce through as you normally do, but with kids?
1: They need the meat and the spaghetti separate.
0: Yeah, that's why, like, all these, if you go to Coles or Woolies or whatever and you buy a kid's plate, it's all kind of got borders on it because they like to know, I'm eating my carrots now and I'm eating this. They don't want things mixed up.
1: I'm a lot like that. Like, I really do separate my things on my plate and I'll have a little bit of that, then I'll have a little bit of that.
0: Because you're Charlotte from Sex and the City. Jules. G'day, Jules. What do you refuse to eat?
2: Coriander.
1: Jules.
0: Now, hang on, is that genetic for you?
1: My husband is like this.
0: I hear that you, like, it runs in the family. Like, you're either a coriander family or not.
2: My mum is also the same, but my siblings aren't.
0: Okay.
1: There you go. Yeah, it's really hard, Jules, because I love coriander and my husband hates it. He can't taste anything but the coriander. He's the same with mint as well. It's very hard to cook.
0: I love coriander.
1: I love it. When you're making, like... Anything.
0: Stir fry, you do the stalks too. I do the stalks of the coriander through the stir fry.
1: So much flavour.
0: Yeah, but I've heard that same with licorice. I think it's like a genetic thing.
1: Okay.
0: Maybe. If there's a doctor listening, call it. Call us. Megan, what do you refuse to eat?
3: I can't stand asparagus. I just can't do it. It's slimy and it's gross and it smells like...
1: I'm kind of with you, Megan. It's kind of gross, isn't it? Yeah, Tim really loves asparagus, Megan. He cooks it like every second night.
0: I love asparagus. Don't stand near me when I wee, obviously.
1: No thanks.
0: I mean, just don't do that in general.
1: Well, it's
0: unless
1: hard.
0: You want to.
1: No, well, it's hard when you are a guest at someone's house and, you know, you go for a break in the restroom and you don't close the toilet.
0: No,
1: door.
0: I don't close the door
1: so
0: because I'm
1: smell,
0: standing with my back
1: we can
0: to you.
1: All hear
0: you
1: it and smell
0: it. Oh, I think I'm with you here, Shani. This is a good one. Jermaine, listen to Shani.
1: What is it that you refuse to eat?
4: Chicken feet.
0: Yes, fair enough. That is good. I think
4: we
0: can all sign up on that.
4: In my restaurant, they have those and I refuse to eat it.
1: Our Jermaine, who does all
0: loves
1: of our socials, he loves chicken feet so much. The little crispy chicken feet, he like nibbles on the nails. Oh. He loves it.
4: Oh,
0: if I'm sitting opposite you in any situation and you're pulling a foot out of your mouth, it's a

0: Justin Bieber, one of the favourites to be headlining the Super Bowl halftime show, but I think Jay-Z has just pipped him at the post.
1: It's an interesting one because Jay-Z, you know, kind of runs, he's the one that runs all of these Super Bowl halftimes. Rock Nation does all of the, works with Apple Music, and they select the person who's going to be performing. And I feel like it does sound weird because it's all Jay-Z's choosing himself, but he is having...
0: He's probably ready.
1: Yeah, he's one of the biggest artists in the world.
0: Yeah.
1: He's celebrating, I think it's, is it 20 or is it 30 years since Reasonable Doubt, his first album. He's out touring, playing stadiums. It's kind of amazing. It's kind of time. I would love to see it, mostly because I want to see Beyonce pop up at the end.
0: Do you reckon she
1: and
0: will?
1: Her announce Act 3. Can you imagine?
0: Okay, there you go. I mean, you've heard it here first. Let's meet our next Quick Draw guest.
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4: I'm a joker.
1: Hello.
5: Well, chello.
0: How are you?
5: I'm magnificent.
1: You're always magnificent.
5: Have a look at me. 75 years in the business, still going strong.
0: Julia Morris, yes, it's always a pleasure to see you.
5: Always a pleasure, never a chore.
1: The last time I saw you was on the red carpet at the Logies in your stunning dress, just sauntering around like the hot, beautiful woman you are.
5: Do you know what? We never get to dress up like that anymore at any other occasion. So the Logies does feel that night like the night where you're like, I'm going to push the boat out and get in a frock that's going to give me skin earrings and
1: skin earrings.
5: Make me look like I'm much thinner than I am. Mind you, I'm quite slim, but that's a story for another time.
0: Now, what was the first thought that went through your head when bloody Sam Pang's name was read out?
5: Oh, do you know what? I always say that every year, whoever takes the gold, it tells us where television is up to, and Sam Pang is hilarious, so I was absolutely thrilled. I am better not to win. My legend is that I am the most nominated person to never, ever win a Logie.
0: Okay.
5: So I want that to continue. And for 5 years to be the top of my game among my peers, I mean, you can't turn your back on that, right? If the statue will make me go away and retire from what I've seen.
0: Well, how about this? Like Tom Cruise in Digger with his Oscar campaign, you've started your Logie campaign early with your new show on the ABC.
5: Absolutely, yes. Absolutely ready to take it at any point. No, the sixth time, hopefully, the charm.
0: Yes. that old saying.
5: Absolute chestnut. Look, in this day and age, to be honest, you're lucky if you're still working in show business. So I am always thrilled to be a part of the night. And being nominated for the gold is always really good fun. I know, because I'm speaking from a lot of people.
0: But talk to us about Class Clowns, because that is on ABC and iView, 8:30 Wednesdays.
5: Yes, indeed. Well, we actually shot the Class Clowns at the beginning of the year, so it's so exciting to see it finally come to air. And I've taken six comedians, put them back into school, and I tell you what, everybody reverts to their childhood self when they're put in that school environment and into a school uniform. And it's really nice to see these comedians and the way their processes happen in their minds with anything other than here's another bit of material, because they're having to think about lots of different types of school subjects, from biology. There is an episode where we make them come in and give a sex ed talk, but what we don't tell them. So they've been backstage making their hilarious jokes about wait for this, wait for the word premature, I can't wait to say it. And then they come into the room and they realise that there is 50 year 12 students in the room. Watching their faces was one of the highlights of my life.
1: Wait, so you're the principal in this show. You're Principal Morris.
5: I'm
1: the boss lady.
5: Holding it all together. No, that's right. I mean, if you've got an absolute maniac at the wheel, what is going to happen?
1: 100%. But what were you like at school? Because you are one of the most colourful, fabulous, amazing people I've ever met in my whole entire life, and I can only imagine what you were actually like in the classroom.
5: It wasn't one of my special gifts.
1: No.
0: Okay.
5: I've got a lot of special gifts, but being at school wasn't one of them. Do you know, I got 198 out of 500 in the HSC.
0: Was it out of 500?
1: Is that good or bad? I don't know. I'm from Queensland, so HSC doesn't make any sense
5: to me.
1: Okay,
5: so out of 500?
1: Yeah.
5: 198. look, here's the thing. I went and did schoolies before all of my exams had finished.
1: Awesome. Nice. Awesome.
5: Yeah, so that's, there's no delayed gratification even back then. That all has to be now.
0: I was old school. I was out of 100. Just like old school.
1: Yeah, and, weren't you like some kind of
5: mid-school, to be
1: child
5: fair, I'd say.
1: Genius savant?
0: I was at Mensa, yes. No.
1: Didn't you get like some hectic high score or something?
5: Gifted.
0: I did.
1: To come on.
5: Yeah, talk us through it, Tim.
0: So it was a 98. It was 98. And look at me now.
5: No,
0: I'm back announcing Taylor Swift songs.
1: Well, and 98 wasn't the low.
5: Yeah, press some buttons.
0: Press some buttons.
5: The, the ability to be able to think on your feet and talk, though, is the best job in the whole wide world.
1: Right.
5: Yes, my queen.
1: Like,
5: it is the best.
1: What an amazing, amazing thing that, you know, we've all been able to make alive.
5: I think about it so often. Actually, even looks in the last couple of years with my sort of ADHD and autism diagnosis, looking back, I don't even know how I survived school. And I remember the nuns calling my parents in and saying that Julia's personality has allowed her to slip through the system, but do not expect good results. So as the school principal of Class Clowns, I wanted my students to feel comfortable and supported, which is a very unusual school environment. I think more so now, students feel a bit more supported, hopefully, cross your fingers.
0: And I'd love to see Husey back at school too. This is fun. So you're the principal and Husey's back at school, plus a whole swag of other people. It's on ABC Wednesday night. You can catch up on iView as well. That is Class Clowns. You are here for a game of Quick Draw, which let me just check the run sheet. You played twice.
5: I mean,
0: and you lost both times. That's okay. That's okay.
5: I mean, if we're talking about quick thoughts, what I'm actually doing, just to give you the full process, is I am chucking out all the things that are inappropriate to say before coming up with the answer, which is why I'm so late on it.
0: Okay. Well, let's get our rules from our Prime Minister, Anthony Albanese.
4: I'm Anthony Albanese, and these are the official quick draw rules. Tim will give a category and a letter. The first to yell out a correct answer gets a point. The first answer you yell out is locked in. Best out of seven wins. Ultimately, Tim will exercise his discretion.
0: Thank you, Prime Minister.
5: Oh, you've got to exercise discretion, right?
1: Always.
5: No, you do.
0: Practice question, then we'll come back and play for real. Name a comedian that starts with J.
1: Julia Morris!
0: There you go!
5: See, I couldn't even.
0: Didn't even get the Julia Morris question.
5: I know. Do you know what, though? I think a lot of really quick answers are based on interest.
0: Principal Morris is here. Going to play Quick Draw for real when we come back.
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6: 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A crash still there on Peninsula Link City bound after Thompson Road. Delays are heavy back past Eastlink. Use the Nepean Highway in Wells Road or Eastlink and Greens Road. A breakdown in Keilor or on Green Gully Road southbound of the old Calder Highway. That's in the left-hand lane. In Baldwin, a crash on Burke Road southbound after Belmore Road. The left-hand lane blocked there as well. And reports in Vermont South on Springbar Road southbound before Hawthorne Road. 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Down to 10 tonight. Tomorrow, mostly sunny, 23 that's up. Right now in the city, it's 20 degrees on Melbourne's Nova 100.
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0: Ricky Lee and Tim, we are almost done for a Thursday night. Nova Boy Jams coming up. The Matty Rose Show as well. We're back tomorrow, obviously. But let's get a little game of quick draw in with our friend Julia Morris.
1: Ricky Lee and Tim's quick draw.
0: Oh, so good to have Julia Morris back in the studio. Class Clowns is on the ABC Wednesday nights. You can catch up on iView as well. What else is going on for you? What else is happening?
2: Oh, my gosh. Well, I'm back in the hustle, babes.
0: Ah, yeah.
3: She's hustling.
2: Yes. Well, of course, as you know, the jungle moved to a new location. My spies are telling me that there is only legends involved in the hosting seats, which is really exciting.
3: Oh, really?
2: Yes. This is the tips of the lips. And so what's happened is I get to redesign my career again, which I'm loving.
0: But you're still going to South Africa for 4 months.
2: Yeah. No, it's called stalking, guys. Look it up. I just said, look, I will be a PA to those people. I love them. I cannot wait to see the new show. I know it's going to be a tremendous success, and I know the audience are going to really, really love it. And normally I would be like, I hope it's terrible. But I can honestly say...
3: With your voodoo doll.
2: Yeah, absolutely. But I can say hand on heart. I'm really looking forward to it, and I'm actually really looking forward to seeing it from a private home and being home with my girls and forcing them to watch it, because they've never seen the show. And so it'll be good to get the teenagers to focus on the
0: couch. It is a great show for the family. I do love it. I love it a lot. All right, let's do this. It is best of seven. Question number one. Name something you would do to relax, starting with M.
3: Roll. Massage.
0: What did you say?
2: Well, yeah, that's why I'm not allowed on the air.
3: Starting with M.
2: I'll start it with M.
3: Yes.
0: Sorry, am I not pronouncing my letters properly?
2: No, I did. The pressure starts. I don't hear any of the things you're saying.
0: Okay, let's go with question two. Name something you pretend to know about, starting with P.
2: Everything. P. This is not how this game's working, right?
3: Psychology.
0: Everything P. I mean, you can jump in with an answer if you like.
3: I just did. Psychology. It starts with a P, Tim.
2: Yeah.
0: I didn't even know those. Question number three. Name something you'd hate to find in your bed, starting with B.
3: Bugs.
2: Yep. Boys.
0: Ricky just got that one.
2: Yeah.
0: That's all right.
3: It was an excellent answer.
2: Julia, I meant men.
0: You need this to stay in the game. Or we can make it a quick one and you just pull out.
2: I need this to stay in the industry at this point.
3: You're doing great, sweetie.
0: Question four, name something you should never text your ex, starting with M.
3: Messages.
0: Perfect.
3: I'm sorry, Julia.
2: Yeah, I'm zero contact, so there's nothing I'm texting my ex.
0: You're the right to disconnect right now. Lovely to see you. Congratulations on Class Clowns, and we'll see you really soon.
2: I love you guys.
3: We love you.
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27: Good evening. A crash on Peninsula Link Citybound after Thompson Road. Delays are heavy back to Eastlink. Use the Nepean Highway in Wells Road or Eastlink in Greens Road. A crash further up on Eastlink northbound of the Princess Highway. Only the one lane open there. A crash on the Westgate Freeway Citybound at Kingsway. Two left-hand lanes are blocked. Delays back to the Balti. A rollover in Thomastown. Edgars Road and Main Street at the intersection. Use High Street instead. Reports of a crash in Wheelers Hill on Wellington Road eastbound after the Monash Freeway. And reports in Belfield, Bell Street eastbound at Waterdale Road. Why wait for next year? Get ahead and start this November at Deakin, Victoria's number one university for core satisfaction. Applications close 18 October. Down to 10 tonight. Tomorrow, mostly sunny, 23 the expected sump. Right now in the city, it's 20 degrees on Melbourne's Nova 100.
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2: On the East Link, look out for a crash northbound at the Princes Highway. Only one lane is currently open. On the West Gate Freeway, a crash citybound at the Kingsway, blocking two left-hand lanes. Delays are all the way back to the Balti. In Thomastown, look out for a rollover on Edgars Road, closing Main Street at the intersection. You best to allow for some extra travel time and use High Street instead. The Deer Park Bypass moving slow outbound from Christie's Road through to Hopkins Road on the Western Freeway. 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Possible showers tomorrow with tops of 23 degrees. Tonight it'll get down to 10. Right now it's 18 degrees on Melbourne's Nova 100.
0: 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Melbourne. 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

0: Olivia Rodrigo and Chappell Roan are dropping a song tomorrow. We're going to throw it back to the time Olivia Rodrigo covered an iconic 90s Aussie classic. Budger is hanging out and Tame Impala talks working with Rihanna. Hear it all from 9 o'clock.
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8: Thursday night, my name is Matty Rowe, here celebrating Australian music every weeknight from 9. I feel like I have the best gig in the freaking world because this gig affords me so many live concerts. I have seen Tame Impala live in the last 7 days. He's amazing, playing night 2 in Melbourne tonight. I got to see Olivia Dean's final Australian tour the other night. Final Australian show, I should say. She'll definitely be back. And I got to see Zara Larsson live last night. Incredible. People lifted their friends up into the sky like a dolphin during this song. It was amazing to watch. Zara Larsson has been switching up her walkout song every night on this tour. The first night it was Untouched by the Veronicas. Last night it was something completely different, but an iconic Australian song will get you across everything you need to know in Maddie's Music Minute in the next 15, where I get you the biggest Australian music news. Brand new music from Troye Sivan coming up, and the iconic 90s song, Aussie song, that Olivia Rodrigo covered a couple of years ago. That's playing after Girls from the Kid Laroi tonight. It is the Matty Rowe Oz Music Show here at Nova. The very best in Australian music lives.

Zero Oz Music Show on Nova, playing one of the very best Aussie throwbacks of all time. Natalie Imbruglia's Torn, as covered by Olivia Rodrigo in 2022 in London with Natalie Imbruglia.

0: also here for that collab. Olivia Rodrigo has a brand new collab out with Chappell Roan tomorrow. The song is called Expectations, which comes from Olivia Rodrigo's new album. It's my favourite on her album. And I think it's because it sounds like a Chappell Roan song. So to get Chappell on the collab makes so much sense. Expectations, Olivia Rodrigo and Chappell Roan drops tomorrow. Until then, my name is Maddie Rowe. This is the Maddie Rowe Oz Music Show. And coming up, I get you the biggest Australian music news headlines. Tame Impala talks working with Rihanna in the next 10 minutes. But first, let's do Troye Sivan's Party at Nova.
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the

0: Shepherd does Coming Home on the Oz Music Show tonight at Nova. If you live in Brizzy, Shepherd are playing a huge show at the Gabba in December with a Spanish tenor who does opera by the name of Jose Carreras. So instantly I'm thinking Jose is going to reimagine a Shepherd song. Maybe this one, but turn it into an opera song, maybe? Like a, don't make me do it, like a, so Geronimo. I mean, he'll obviously do it better than me, but that could be happening. So the Gabba, Shepherd, Jose Carreras, December this year. Let's do the Big Oz headlines now.
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0: 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More on that in Maddie's Music Minute tonight as we get you across the biggest Australian music news headline.
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0: We spoke about it last night on the show, but Zara Larson is in Australia. She seems to be playing a different Aussie walkout song every single night. Brisbane night one saw Zara walk out to Untouched by the Veronicas. And last night in Brizzy, it was AC/DC's Thunderstruck. You can actually see the vision of Zara Larson walking out to AC/DC on our Instagram now, which has nearly 500,000 views. Zara continues the Midnight Sun tour through Australia, playing her first ever show in Sydney tonight.
4: Hey, how's it going? I'm Kevin from Tame Impala.
0: Tame Impala has reflected on working with Rihanna in a brand new Rolling Stone interview. Tame Impala, if you didn't know, has written records for so many incredible people, including Dua Lipa, Lady Gaga, and yes, Rihanna, if you didn't know. His song, New Person, Same Old Mistakes.
5: Feel like a brand new person.
0: That before that was covered by Rihanna for her last ever album Anti.
5: Feel like a brand new person.
0: Kevin spoke to Rolling Stone basically explaining that he woke up in the middle of the night to get Rihanna the parts to work the song.
6: We just got a call from her producer or A&R or a manager or someone, or an email saying that she was finishing up her album and she just wanted to put one song on, and she wanted my song. And they were like, the album needs to be done like tomorrow. So can you get stems right now? I was in bed. I got out of bed, went to my studio, like turned all the lights. It was like 1 o'clock in the morning.
7: Right.
6: Printed out all the stems and sent them over, and then like didn't hear anything back until the song came out.
0: And if you missed it, my full chat with Tame Impala is up on the podcast now, and that is a Music Minute tonight. And tell you what, if you can get to a Tame Impala show on this tour, my God, it's amazing. The light show is ridiculous. Night two in Melbourne tonight, Tame Impala, Dracula, featuring Jenny. This is the remix on the Oz Music Show.

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0: the very talented and the extremely tall Vance Joy. Vance has just been announced as the support act for Zach Bryan, a huge country music superstar who is coming back to Australia in December this year. All the details on the podcast, just search the Matty Rowe Oz Music Show. Coming up, I am hanging out with one of my favourite Australian voices. His name is Budgera, voice of an angel, huge belting voice. He is going on tour across Australia at the end of this month and with a brand new album called Gentleman out now. We're going to try and break a world record with Budgera next. Hold tight. That chat is less than 10 minutes away. New music from Yes Boone playing after Tones and I. This is Cloudy Day on the Oz Music Show at Nova.
1: Am I living? What a funny thing to say. But there's a life and then
0: is going on tour across Australia at the end of this month and with a brand new album called Gentleman out now. We're going to try and break a world record with Budgera next. Hold tight. That chat is less than 10 minutes away. New music from Yes Boone playing.

0: a song like it. Yes, Boone, out of Sydney. That is Nosebleeds. It is a fresh hit on the Matty Rowe Oz Music Show tonight at Nova. Hey, right now I am joined by an Australian voice that I absolutely adore. His name is Budgera. He's toured with Edward Sheeran, sung with Kylie Minogue. He just got married and with a brand new album out now, Gentlemen. Budgera's here. Budgera's here.
1: 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On Nova.
0: Has married life changed you? Congratulations.
2: Thank you. I still feel like the same.
0: Okay.
2: I feel good. I'm happy.
0: Life's busy. And in amongst all of that, you're prepping the debut album, which is out now. Did that stress you out knowing that you had a wedding, but then you also had an album? Like, were you thinking about the album through that whole process?
2: Oh, yeah. It's been a very busy time and a happy time. But I'm, you know, very blessed.
0: You performed at your old school recently.
2: I did. It was so much fun.
0: Yeah?
2: Yep.
0: What is that like? Because I've always wanted to go back to my school and be like, hey, look what I'm doing. But they've never invited me back. They obviously...
2: Well, we started with... I was just going to do my primary school, Fingal Primary. And so I wanted to be able to show young kids that if they want to be a singer, that it's possible. Or, you know, it's possible to do whatever you want in your life, you know? And all the schools in the area talk. So I end up doing like 11 schools. Turned into a tour.
0: Budgera's at our school. We got to get Budgera at our school.
2: And I was like, you know, very lucky to go into like some of the senior music classes and talk to them about music. But the primary schools, they were the funnest because those kids just ask whatever question comes to their head.
0: What's the wildest question? They don't care
2: that I'm a singer. They just know that a singer's come to their school. But one kid, Fingal, he didn't ask, you know, you get, what's your favorite color? What's your favorite animal? He didn't ask me what my favorite animal was. About seven. He just said, why is your favorite animal a whale? That was the first question of the whole day. I just kind of went along with it. I wouldn't say that my favorite animal is a whale. I think I like turtles the most. But I was just like, you know, whales are my favorite because they're the biggest animal that live in the sea. And then he went on to ask, okay, well, what's your favorite land animal?
0: Whoa.
2: What's your favorite bird? And I said a seagull. And he said, no, not a seabird.
0: Oh my God, this
2: not
0: kid
2: a seabird.
0: I need
2: a land bird. Tell me a land bird, not a seabird.
0: Oh my God, he's really pressing
2: and
0: you. So
2: he pressed me.
0: Oh my God.
2: And I just thought that was like the funnest thing because everyone was like, yeah, why is it a whale? I never said anything about a whale. Kids are like, you know, they just say what's on their mind, and I really admire that.
0: Yeah, that kid is going places.
2: Yeah.
0: Oh, I believe it. We are celebrating the brand new album, Gentlemen, your debut album. We are also celebrating an unofficial world record.
2: Yeah.
0: So I have managed to do 27 Australian artists in 30 seconds. We do a 30-second timer. I want to see how many Aussie artists you can list.
2: In 30 seconds.
0: Are you ready?
2: Okay.
0: Your time starts now.
2: John Farnham, Jimmy Barnes, Kylie Minogue, Mac Corby, Meg Mac, G Flip, Budgera, Psycho, Maya, Rule. This is harder than I thought. Pash. Kai. Amy Shark. Oh man, this is harder than I thought. Jared James. The music is stressing me out. Oh, that's not many.
0: It's dramatic 14, Budgera.
2: Gee,
0: 14.
2: That sucks.
0: You're maybe the lowest on the tally board.
2: Oh
0: at the
2: man.
0: I'm sorry,
2: boy. Well, I have the record for the lowest score.
0: Budgera!
2: Thank you.
0: And if you want to see Budgera live, the tour starts at the end of this month. Tickets and info at budgera.com. 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

Federer officially back in the country. The Aussie tour kicked off tonight in Brisbane. That is Say Something from Sonny Federer featuring Becky Hill. 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Aussie Hits and Global Mix. Congratulations to Katarina from Sydney. You are the winner tonight. Congratulations. More to win on the Nova Player now and on our Instagram. My name's Matty Rowe. This is the Matty Rowe Oz Music Show. Playing you the best in Aussie music tonight. The Hilltop Hoods now with Sia. This is I Love It, I Love It.

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1: coming up. Brand new music from Nina Jirachi, who is currently on support for Tame Impala across Australia. They're over in Melbourne tonight. Wanna cry after Guy Sebastian. This is Get It Done on the Oz.

Coachella featuring Porter Robinson. That is Aussie DJ Nina Jirachi, originally from the Central Coast. In Melbourne tonight, though, on support for Tame Impala across Australia, Nina Jirachi playing her first ever arena shows. I've been calling her Arena Jirachi all week, and I feel like I deserve some kind of prize for it. That is WannaCry. It is a fresh hit here on Nova. Hey, coming up, the gig guide. What's on in your city this weekend? We do Around the Grounds. We get Mel Trasina, Tim Blackwell from Sydney. We do it all next in Maddie's Gig Guide. Now, though, brand new music from Oliver Cronin. This is I Feel You on the Oz Music Show. I feel like-

0: here. That is Alive, Empire of the Sun. This is the Maddie Rowe Oz Music Show on Nova. My name's Maddie. Let's do Maddie's gig guide, starting with Mel Trasina in Melbourne.
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0: Hey, it's Mel Trasina, and this is another week of Maddie's Gig Guide. Friday and Saturday night in Melbourne sees Aussie favourite Tame Impala continue his huge Deadbeat Tour run across Australia with a third night at Melbourne's Rod Laver Arena with Nina Jirachi on support, so get in early to see her. Sonny Federa takes over Picker in Port Melbourne while the Dregs hit up the Forum in Melbourne on Friday night too. Heading into Saturday, Swedish pop queen Zara Larsson continues her first ever Australian tour at Margaret Court Arena with Aussie girls Kat and Kamel on support. On Saturday night, you can also catch Portugal the Man at the Forum or Carl Cox at the Northgate Theatre. Let's go to Brizzy to see what's on with Nick.
6: Thanks, Mel. Hey, it's Nick here, and this weekend in Brizzy, Peking Duck play out their debut album at the Tivoli on Saturday night. How good. The Wolf Brothers take over Broadbeach at TISM, play a sold-out show at the Fortitude Music Hall. And on Sunday night, doesn't stop. Fresh off the back of her Nova Red Room performance, Stella Lefty plays Kiwana Sports Precinct on the sunny coast for Strumming Bird Festival with Australia's James Johnson and Brad Cox. So much going on. That's it for Brizzy. What's on in Perth?
7: Howdy, gang. Lots going on in Perth. Ross here. Aussie DJ Crooked Colours. He did that awesome Freo Dockers song. Plays Freo Social on Friday night. Rogue Traders hit up the Gosnells Hotel on Friday as well. Rosemount Hotel on Saturday and Kareen Glades Tavern on Sunday. They are busy. Into Saturday, Nova's favourite Sonny Federa brings his Can We Do It All Again tour to the Ice Cream Factory. Plenty going on, as mentioned. Let's head over to Adelaide now with Molly.
8: Aw, thank you, Ross. We're here in Adelaide. TISM are taking over Hindley Street Music Hall on Friday night. And the night after, you can see Aussie indie folk duo The Dregs play at the same venue. If we're looking at Sunday, Sweden's finest, Zara Larsson, is finally playing at the Adelaide Entertainment Centre. I am keen. Let's head to Sydney, see what's going on with Tim Blackwell.
9: Hey, it's Tim in Sydney. And for this weekend, Friday night sees the Rubens play one of my favourite venues in the city, the City Recital Hall. Bailey Zimmerman is at the Horden, Safia at Liberty Hall, and Carl Cox DJing Selena's at the Coogee Bay Hotel. What a venue. Now, into Saturday, Anima takes over the Domain. Kate Sobrano is at Toronto Hotel, and the Whitlams play at the Metro Theatre. Into next week, because why not, Tame Impala plays three back-to-back shows at Afterpay Arena. So much stuff. Sorry for taking up so much time. That's all for Maddie's Gig Guide. Catch you next week. Back to you, Maddie.
0: Love you, Tim. Hey, let's do it. Tame Impala, night two, Melbourne tonight with Nina Jirachi on support. Light show of the gods. My God, if you can get to a Tame Impala show on this tour, do it. Lose

0: 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Yeah.
1: Plus, hey, this is Pinyao. 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

0: it and see it live on tour. That is Youngblood from 5 Seconds of Summer. Five Sauce for short, your favourite boy band on the Oz Music Show tonight. Five Sauce go on tour across Australia at the end of this month, and you can still grab tickets now. Hey, my name's Maddie Rowe, and if you missed the big headlines from before... Thursday the 15th of October, here are the big Aussie music news headlines that you need to know about. Here we go.
1: Hi, this is Vance Joy.
0: Vance Joy is back doing stadiums. This time he's on support for country superstar Zach

0: Bryan. And it's coming up really quickly too. Announced today, this December, we'll see Zach Bryan bring his tour with the maybe the craziest name ever. Wait for it. It's called the Young Manhood and Other Donatable Organs Tour. I'm sorry, what? Anyway, the tour is starting at Marvel Stadium in Melbourne before moving to Sydney and Brisbane. Australia's Vance Joy will support, and he is absolutely no stranger to a stadium show. I saw him support Ed Sheeran earlier in the year. How do you tweak your stadium shows now, Vance, to kind of cater to those audiences? Because you've got so much experience now doing the stadiums.
1: Yeah, I think it's like, look, it's nice being in Australia. People definitely know, you know, overseas, maybe people know Riptide, maybe, you know, Stretched if they know a couple more. But if it's a completely blank canvas, if it's my own show, people know. But so I just try to like be like, oh, you know, this, you might not recognize this song, and like just create moments for the interaction to occur, and like for a sing along or just to prompt people. And it's nice to be on a playing to that many people. I literally couldn't be stressed. You know, it's just going to be fun.
0: 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Pre-sale for Zach Bryan with Vance Joy via Frontier Touring next Wednesday. The top 9 best Australian albums have been revealed by the Australian Music Prize, and I was a judge this year. It's all inspired by the Mercury Prize in the UK, which is a big album competition. The AMP, the Australian Music Prize, was established in the same way to discover and reward excellence in Australian music. Since its beginning in 2005, the prize has been won by artists such as The Avalanches, Sampha the Great, and most recently Nina Jirachi for her debut album, I Love My Computer. This year's finalists include some standout albums by artists we know and love, including Baker Boy, Julia Jacklin, and Genesis Owusu. The best Australian album is going to be crowned November 5 in Melbourne, with the artist taking home a $50,000 cash prize. And that is the Music Minute tonight. And let's get back into the Aussie hits tonight. You might know Penyao from their Elton John remix of Cold Heart. You might know them from Chameleon or Go Bang. The boys are back with a new album called Arcade from it. Featuring a kids choir, this is a new single called Change. It's a banger at Nova.

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0: All right, the Fresh Find tonight is by two Aussie acts, actually, two of which I absolutely adore. The first is a brand new Aussie artist by the name of Red. Red kind of reminds me of the Red Hot Chili Peppers. They make distorted, loud, rocky kind of music. Red has teamed up with Kat and Carmel, two besties. I think they're like 23. They're currently on support for Zara Larsson across Australia. More electro-pop kind of vibes. Kat and Carmel have teamed up with Red, combined their sounds together into something that makes so much sense to me. It's a little bit Y2K, it's a little bit rock, it's a little bit messy sounding. The song is I Wanna. It is a fresh hit from Red and Kat and Carmel on the Oz Music Show tonight at Nova. Turn this up, it's good. I wanna wait.

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31: Hey, it's Maddie Rowe here. Taylor Swift do Cleveland in the next 10 minutes. I heard two Nova announcers, not naming names, ragging on this song, Tim and Ricky Lee. Is it as bad as they said it was? I mean, you can decide. That's coming up, plus throwback Good Charlotte, and now a huge TikTok trending hit, Ash Does Stop the Wedding.

0: love that song so much. From TikTok to the Nova playlist, Jamie Miller's Baby Doll on Nova. I'm Maddie Rowe. Coming up, Miley Cyrus has really been feeding the internet rumors. There was a big one that she was going to do the halftime show at the Super Bowl next year, which is yet to be announced. Miley is also playing the Hollywood Bowl soon. So here she goes. I love the bowl. Bowl this, bowl that on the internet. She knows what she's doing. Bass Persuades, Miley Cyrus next.
1: Australia. All right. I think we're ready.
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0: It's hard to say that I'd rather stay awake when I'm asleep, because my dreams are bursting at the seams.
1: Melbourne's Nova.

0: Slovakian queen. Suvlakian? I keep going to say Slovakian and then accidentally saying Suvlakian. I don't know what I said then, but hey, maybe I'm hungry. That is Adela. She's from Slovakia, and she's putting Slovakia on the map with that. Ain't in LA is fresh to Nova. Up next, JT, Zara Larsson, and Justin Bieber. You're welcome.
1: Australia, are you ready? The biggest artists in the world are coming to Australia.
2: Hey guys,

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0: Hey, this is Ricky Lee and Tim on Nova. Julia Morris is here in a second, but let's talk about Girls Gone Wild. I want to talk about Girls Going Wild. Not like the old days, you know, those Girls Gone Wild shows in America where they go to spring break and
1: and they have like wet t-shirt competitions. Yeah, not like that. Like going wild, like taking.
0: I'm done
1: with you and your.
0: Yeah, that's it. Yeah. I want to celebrate girls now. 13, 24, 10. Girls Gone Wild. Because some girls in Melbourne just had a gutful.
1: Oh.
0: Like an actual gutful. A group of teenage e-bike riders.
1: Mm-hmm.
0: Were blocking traffic in South Melbourne. Ugh. One rider kicked the door of a car. Right? You're like, guys, just ride your e-bike. Why are you being sons of anarchy on the roads?
1: You're on an e-bike. Also, you know what I mean? Now you're not on a motorbike.
0: Are we playing this video? Because it'd be pretty important to play this video during this so Ricky can see the girls going wild and taking things into their own hands. Because a female passenger, a girl, jumped out and chased after the e-bike rider.
1: Go! I love this.
0: The teenager swung at her.
1: What?
0: But she dodged it and threw punches back. Girls going wild! Chasing them around the intersection. Another car was filming it, of course.
2: Look, he's going to grab it. Oh, my God. She's in there. Look at that. She's having a crack at the... Oh, my God.
1: Wow. This is amazing.
2: What a weapon.
0: Okay, those bleeps were real close.
1: What a weapon. I love it. It's true.
0: Yeah.
1: The balls on that chick. I love it. I love her.
0: No. Bloody teenage e-bike riders.
1: Why are they doing that?
0: I don't know.
1: Bloody youths.
0: Youths.
1: You know what annoys me about e-bike people as well?
0: Okay, go.
1: In the cities, like anywhere really, but in the city, they ride on the footpath in the city and try and tell you to get out of the way.
0: You're not supposed to ride. I'm pretty sure you're not allowed to ride on the footpath unless you're a child accompanied by an adult.
1: But also there are, all through the city, there are bike lanes for all of these people on bikes.
0: Yeah.
1: But you're riding on the footpath and then telling pedestrians to get out of the way.
0: Yeah. I know.
1: Stop it.
0: We can do e-bikes another time.
1: Stop it. If I was Scott Morrison or old mate from Australia, stop it.
0: Girls Gone Wild is the area now. Mary?
3: How you going?
0: Good. Tell us about, are you the girl that's gone wild or there's a girl in your life that's gone wild?
3: No, I'm unfortunately the girl that went wild.
1: Not unfortunately. Come on, Mary.
3: It was a wild night with a few girlfriends. We were running to catch the bus and all of a sudden my bra strap broke and I've just gone, what the heck? And so I've just spun the bra because it was just irritating and just ran down the street with no bra on and boobs flying left, right and centre.
1: But doesn't it feel good?
3: As a 50-year-old woman, you can imagine where these boobs were going.
1: Oh, yeah, but doesn't it feel good when you take your bra off and just let them hang?
3: Oh, big time.
0: What would be the male equivalent of taking your bra off?
1: Oh, but, like, do you feel that sense of relief? Like, when you take your undies off, do you feel that sense of relief? But you... I don't know. They're not tight. Like, bras are, restrictive and they're, like the underneath around your ribs.
0: I don't think there's
1: tight.
0: A male equivalent. If you're a bloke listening, you can tell us what the male equivalent is of taking your bra off. Or maybe you are a bloke that wears a bra.
1: Maybe
0: and then you can tell us what that's like.
1: Maybe it's taking your boots off at the end of a hard day's
0: My
1: work.
0: My big work boots.
1: Your big work
0: steel
1: boots.
0: Cap
1: not
0: Timberlands.
1: Yours. not your cute little clean shoes.
0: Ella, are you a girl gone wild?
4: I guess you could say that. So I used to work at a safari park and me and another girl, we saw some boys seriously misbehaving and bothering some animals. So what we did was we led them to like the gorilla exhibit and then we waited. We took them there and then because we knew the gorilla would run up to the glass and bang on it and scare them straight. And that was exactly what it did.
0: Amazing. Well done.
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18: 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See you at the bar, you was hardly talking. That's when I knew that your heart was scarring. Friends to lovers need a part to star in. 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
2: David Beckham is, you know, he's a bit of a fresh individual, and I love it. I love that about him. He lines all his clothes up.
1: He makes
2: a bit OCD.
1: What I love in that doco, you know how he made little tiny little snacks on the grill, like on the barbecue all the time? Like, that was really cool.
2: That's amazing. I love it. But they're really into having their Sunday roasts. Ooh. The Beckham family,
1: big,
2: obviously, sans Brooklyn, because he's been banished from the family.
1: He's a chef in Brooklyn.
2: He's a nutter in the kitchen. So the Beckhams try and have a Sunday roast every single week when they're together. David's really about it. Victoria doesn't cook. She's admitted, I don't do any of the cooking, but I'll like make the place look lovely.
1: Yorkshire pudding with it?
2: Yorkshire puddings,
1: yes.
2: Stuffing lots of vegetables, but no parsnip because David Beckham refuses to eat parsnip.
1: I mean, look, it's not my favourite. It's not in my top 10
2: but
1: veggies.
2: But you're not going to refuse it if it's there. It's like, oh, parsnip. Haven't had this in a while. Like, there's lots of kids that won't eat anything green. Like, they won't eat any broccoli. They won't eat any...
1: No, but my little tip, if you are a young parent, this is good, especially on pizza night. You just do up a whole bunch of broccoli and you whack it in the middle of the table while you're waiting for the pizza to be delivered. Mm-hmm. And, you know, just get into that.
2: Good.
1: And then you get your pizza.
2: And your kids... Do it.
1: Oh, yeah, my kids got pretty good with broccoli. There's a lot of, I told you, the one thing that really doesn't make any sense to me is they love spaghetti bolognese but refuse to eat lasagna. Like, you get your heads red a little bit?
2: Are you guys crazy?
1: Are you all right? Because it's the same thing.
2: It's exactly the same thing. Do they like it separated?
1: Yes. You know how we always talk about mixing the pasta and the sauce through as you normally do, but with kids...
2: They need the meat and the spaghetti separate.
1: Yeah, that's why, like, all these, if you go to Coles or Woolies or whatever and you buy a kid's plate, it's all kind of got borders on it because they like to know, I'm eating my carrots now and I'm eating this. They don't want things mixed up.
2: I'm a lot like that. Like, I really do separate my things on my plate and I'll have a little bit of that, then I'll have a little bit of that.
1: Because you're Charlotte from Sex and the City. Jules. G'day, Jules. What do you refuse to eat?
3: Coriander.
2: Jules.
1: Now, hang on, is that genetic for you?
2: My husband is like this.
1: I hear that you, like, it runs in the family. Like, you're either a coriander family or not.
3: My mum is also the same, but my siblings aren't.
1: Okay.
2: There you go. Yeah, it's really hard, Jules, because I love coriander and my husband hates it. He can't taste anything but the coriander. He's the same with mint as well. It's very hard to cook.
1: I love coriander.
2: I love it. When you're making, like... Anything.
1: Stir fry, you do the stalks too. I do the stalks of the coriander through the stir fry.
2: So much flavour.
1: Yeah, but I've heard that same with licorice. I think it's like a genetic thing.
2: Okay.
1: Maybe. If there's a doctor listening, call them. Call us. Megan, what do you refuse to eat?
4: I can't stand asparagus. I just can't do it. It's slimy and it's gross and it smells like...
2: I'm kind of with you, Megan. It's kind of gross, isn't it? Yeah, Tim really loves asparagus, Megan. He cooks it like every second night.
1: I love asparagus. Don't stand near me when I wee, obviously.
2: No thanks.
1: I mean, just don't do that in general.
2: Well, it's
1: unless
2: hard.
1: Unless you want to.
2: No, well, it's hard when you are a guest at someone's house and, you know, you go for a break in the restroom and you don't close the toilet.
1: No,
2: door.
1: I don't close the door because
2: so
1: I'm standing
2: smell,
1: with my back
2: we can
1: to you.
2: All hear
1: you
2: it and smell
1: it. Oh, I think I'm with you here, Shani. This is a good one. Jermaine, listen to Shani.
2: What is it that you refuse to eat?
5: Chicken feet.
1: Yes, fair enough. That is good. I think we can all sign
5: Chinese
1: up on that.
5: In restaurants, they have those and it's... Yeah, I refuse to eat it.
2: Our Jermaine, who does all
1: loves
2: of our socials, he loves chicken feet so much. The little crispy chicken feet, he like nibbles on the nails. Oh. He loves it.
5: Oh, no, thanks.
1: If I'm sitting opposite you in any situation and you're pulling a foot out of your mouth, it's a no.
6: Ricky Lee

0: Right around the country, this is Ricky Lee and Tim. Let's meet our next Quick Draw guest.
1: That's what I'm talking about.
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4: I'm a joker.
5: Hello.
6: Well, hello.
0: How are you?
6: I'm magnificent.
5: You're
6: always magnificent. Have a look at me. 75 years in the business, still going strong.
0: Julia Morris, yes, it's always a pleasure to see you.
6: Always a pleasure, never a chore.
5: The last time I saw you was on the red carpet at the Logies in your stunning dress, just sauntering around like the hot, beautiful woman you are.
6: Do you know what? We never get to dress up like that anymore. At any other occasion. So the Logies does feel that night like the night where you're like, I'm going to push the boat out and get in a frock that's going to give me skin earrings and and make me look like I'm much thinner than I am. Mind you, I'm quite slim, but that's a story for another time.
0: Now, what was the first thought that went through your head when bloody Sam Pang's name was read out?
6: Oh, do you know what? I always say that every year, whoever takes the gold, it tells us where television is up to. And Sam Pang is hilarious, so I was absolutely thrilled. I am better not to win. My legend is that I am the most nominated person to never, ever win a Logie.
0: Okay.
6: So I want that to continue. And for 5 years to be the top of my game among my peers, I mean, you can't turn your back on that, right? If the statue will make me go away and retire from what I've seen.
0: Well, how about this? Like Tom Cruise in Digger with his Oscar campaign, you've started your Logie campaign early with your new show on the ABC.
6: Absolutely, yes. Absolutely ready to take it at any point. No, the sixth time, hopefully, the charm.
0: Yes, that old saying.
6: Absolute chestnut. Look, in this day and age, to be honest, you're lucky if you're still working in show business. So I am always thrilled to be a part of the night. And being nominated for the gold is always really good fun. I know, because I'm speaking from a lot of people.
0: But talk to us about Class Clowns, because that is on ABC and iView, 8:30 Wednesdays.
6: Yes, indeed. Well, we actually shot the Class Clowns at the beginning of the year, so it's so exciting to see it finally come to air. And I've taken six comedians, put them back into school, and I tell you what, everybody reverts to their childhood self when they're put in that school environment and into a school uniform. And it's really nice to see these comedians and the way their processes happen in their minds with anything other than here's another bit of material, because they're having to think about lots of different types of school subjects, from biology. There is an episode where we make them come in and give a sex ed talk, but what we don't tell them. So they've been backstage making their hilarious jokes about wait for this, wait for the word premature, I can't wait to say it. And then they come into the room and they realise that there is 50 year 12 students in the room. Watching their faces was one of the highlights of my life.
5: Wait, so you're the principal in this show. You're Principal Morris.
6: I'm the boss lady. It all together. No, that's right. I mean, if you've got an absolute maniac at the wheel, what is going to happen?
5: 100%. But what were you like at school? Because you are one of the most colourful, fabulous, amazing people I've ever met in my whole entire life, and I can only imagine what you were actually like in the classroom.
6: It wasn't one of my special gifts.
5: No.
0: Okay.
6: I've got a lot of special gifts, but being at school wasn't one of them. Do you know, I got 198 out of 500 in the HSC.
0: Was it out of 500?
5: Is that good or bad? I don't know. I'm from Queensland, so HSC doesn't make any sense to
6: me. So out of 500,
5: yep.
6: 198. Look, here's the thing. I went and did schoolies before all of my exams had finished.
5: Awesome.
0: Nice.
5: Awesome.
6: Yeah, so that's, there's no delayed gratification even back then. That all has to be now.
0: I was old school. I was out of 100. Just like old school.
5: Yeah. Weren't you like some kind of
6: mid-school, to be
5: child
6: fair, I'd say.
5: Genius savant?
0: I was at Mensa, yes. No.
5: Didn't you get like some hectic high score or something?
6: Gifted.
0: I did.
5: To come on.
6: Yeah, talk us through it, Tim.
0: So it was a 98. It was 98. And look at me now.
6: No,
0: I'm back announcing Taylor Swift songs.
5: Well, and 98 wasn't the low.
6: Yeah, pressing buttons.
0: Pressing buttons.
6: The ability to be able to think on your feet and talk, though, is the best job in the whole wide world.
5: Right.
6: Yes, my queen. Like, it is the best.
5: What an amazing, amazing thing that, you know, we've all been able to make alive.
6: I think about it so often. Actually, even looks in the last couple of years with my sort of ADHD and autism diagnosis, looking back, I don't even know how I survived school. And I remember the nuns calling my parents in and saying that Julia's personality has allowed her to slip through the system, but do not expect good results. So as the school principal of Class Clowns, I wanted my students to feel comfortable and supported, which is a very unusual school environment. I think more so now, students feel a bit more supported, hopefully, cross your fingers.
0: And I'd love to see Husey back at school too. This is fun. So you're the principal and Husey's back at school, plus a whole swag of other people. It's on ABC Wednesday night. You can catch up on iView as well. That is Class Clowns. You are here for a game of Quick Draw, which let me just check the run sheet. You played twice.
6: I mean,
0: and you lost both times. That's okay. That's okay.
6: I mean, if we're talking about quick thoughts, what I'm actually doing, just to give you the full process, is I am chucking out all the things that are inappropriate to say before coming up with the answer, which is why I'm so late on it.
0: Okay. Well, let's get our rules from our Prime Minister, Anthony Albanese.
4: I'm Anthony Albanese, and these are the official quick draw rules. Tim will give a category and a letter. The first to yell out a correct answer gets a point. The first answer you yell out is locked in. Best out of seven wins. Ultimately, Tim will exercise his discretion.
0: Thank you, Prime Minister.
6: Oh, you've got to exercise discretion, right?
5: Always.
6: No, you do.
0: Practice question, then we'll come back and play for real. Name a comedian that starts with J.
5: Julia Morris! There you go!
6: See, I couldn't even.
0: Didn't even get the Julia Morris question.
6: I know. Do you know what, though? I think a lot of really quick answers are based on interest.
0: Principal Morris is here. Going to play Quick Draw for real when we come back.
7: 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The biggest artists in the world are coming to Australia.
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Let's do it. This is Bruno Mars. And this is my fresh hit. 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
2: Ricky Lee and Tim's quick draw.
0: Oh, so good to have Julia Morris back in the studio. Class Clowns is on the ABC Wednesday nights. You can catch up on iView as well. What else is going on for you? What else is happening?
3: Oh my gosh. Well, I'm back in the hustle, babes.
0: Ah, yeah.
4: She's hustling.
3: Yes. Well, of course, as you know, the jungle moved to a new location.
0: It
3: and
0: did.
3: My spies are telling me that there is only legends involved in the hosting seats, which is really exciting.
4: Oh, really?
3: Yes. This is the tips of the lips. And so what's happened is I get to redesign my career again, which I'm loving.
0: But you're still going to South Africa for 4 months.
3: Yeah. No, it's all stalking, guys. Look it up. I just said, look, I will be a PA to those people. I love them. I cannot wait to see the new show. I know it's going to be a tremendous success, and I know the audience are going to really, really love it. And normally I would be like, I hope it's terrible. But I can honestly say...
4: With your voodoo doll.
3: Yeah, yeah, absolutely. But I can say hand on heart, I'm really looking forward to it, and I'm actually really looking forward to seeing it from a private home and being home with my girls and forcing them to watch it, because they've never seen the show. And so it'll be good to get the teenagers to focus on the couch.
0: It is a great show for the family. I do love it. I love it a lot. All right, let's do this. It is best of seven. Question number one. Name something you would do to relax, starting with M.
4: Roll. Massage.
0: What did you say?
3: Well, yeah, that's why I'm not allowed on the air.
4: Starting with M.
3: I'll start with M.
4: Yes.
0: Sorry, am I not pronouncing my letters properly?
3: No, I did. The pressure starts. I don't hear any of the things you're saying.
0: Okay, let's go with question two. Name something you pretend to know about, starting with P.
3: Everything. P. This is not how this game's working, right?
4: Psychology.
0: Everything P. I mean, you can jump in with an answer if you like.
4: I just did. Psychology. It starts with a P, Tim.
3: Yeah.
0: Question number three. Name something you'd hate to find in your bed, starting with B.
4: Bugs.
0: Yep.
3: Boys.
0: Ricky just got that one.
3: Yeah.
0: It's all right.
4: It was an excellent answer.
3: Julia, I meant men.
0: You need this to stay in the game. Or we can make it a quick one and you just pull out.
3: I need this to stay in the industry at this point.
4: You're doing great, sweetie.
0: Question four, name something you should never text your ex, starting with M.
4: Messages.
3: Ah.
0: Perfect.
4: I'm sorry, Julia.
3: Yeah, I'm zero contact, so there's nothing I'm texting my ex.
0: You're the right to disconnect right now. Lovely to see you. Congratulations on Class Clowns, and we'll see you really soon.
3: I love you guys.
4: We love you.
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5: Jodie and Hazy in the
0: morning. Joe's looking forward to the summer ahead. You know what I like doing? Finding myself a nice little pub, nestling in and getting into my system a nice frothy pint of Cooper's beer.
3: Sure.
0: And here's the thing, Judge.
3: Mm-hmm.
0: This summer, if you do go to your local and you're enjoying yourself a nice little beer via Cooper's and you're in the corner, you see... Is my sight playing tricks on me? Is that Valtteri Bottas over there?
3: Is it?
0: The chances are it might be. And here's the other thing. Go say hello and go ask if he'll buy you a beer.
3: Yes.
0: Because he probably will.
3: Yes, absolutely he will. And he has also kindly agreed to have a chat with us this morning. Valtteri, good morning.
18: Good morning. I do.
0: Going very well, thanks, mate. I love this. You've got a Cooper's Gold card. Are we right in saying that?
18: I do. I'm very proud of it, actually. I got it yesterday. So it's basically unlimited beer. So everyone wants to be my friend now.
0: Yeah. All right. So first question is, what's the limit? Let's say that we saw you. We went up and said, oh, g'day, Valtteri. How are you, mate? Do you mind buying us a beer? How many beers could we get from you at a time?
18: That's a good question. Let's go one by one first. But, I don't think there's really a limit. Just need to be kind of sensible and drink responsibly, as you do.
0: Of course, of course. Mate, let's talk about your connection to Adelaide. Your lovely partner is based here. So we see a lot of you. Am I right in saying you guys, I mean, you're based overseas as well, of course, for the F1 season, but you're also in McLaren Vale, is that correct?
18: Yeah, we got a place here end of last year. And yeah, we're here. Currently, just between two of my races, Tiff was racing in Western Australia last weekend for her last ever bike race professionally.
3: Yeah.
18: And just having a bit of chill time here.
3: Yeah, oh my gosh.
0: Mate, can you give us a bit of a hint? Are you going to be any pubs in particular, or is it just a bit of a lucky draw? You're not going to give us a clue?
18: No, sorry, mate. No hints. So if you see me, come and say hello, and I'll buy you a beer. But it's for the whole summer, basically. So obviously, normally, most of December, January, I'll be around. So you never know. It might be a lucky day.
0: Excellent. No. I love this promotion. Mate, while we've got you, I feel like you could probably call it a small obsession that we have with Finland because you guys just, you seem to do things different. It's a very unique country. And one thing that we just learned is that I think per capita, you guys have the most heavy metal bands. Can you tell us who this is? Can you tell us who this is? And would this be the most popular heavy metal band in all of Finland?
18: Is this Nightwish?
0: This is Nightwish.
3: Nightwish.
0: So would these guys be the most popular?
18: I would say so, yeah. But do you know who they are?
0: Well, no, because we're learning as well. And what's the deal with Finland's obsession with heavy metal bands?
18: I don't know. It's a bit weird, you know. Like you said, it's quite a unique culture. Like, Finns are shy, quiet, but yet they love heavy metal, you know. It doesn't quite make sense. So I'm still trying to figure it out, so.
3: You've got 50 bands for every 100,000 people. That's a fairly decent ratio.
18: Okay, I didn't know that, but yeah, interesting.
19: You probably know this as well, Valtteri, but you guys are the biggest coffee drinkers in the world. You average about 12 kilos of coffee per person every single year. Are you a big coffee man?
18: As we speak, I'm just having a coffee, so could say so. But yeah, since we drink a lot of coffee, I think some of it is to go through the darkness in the winter. You know, it's pretty dark and you just need some kind of energy. So coffee can be the fix. Sadly, it's not the best coffee in most cases, but it's getting a lot better.
3: Okay, well, that's good. How many a day are you having?
18: In terms of espresso shots, between 3 and 6, so nothing crazy.
19: Whoa. 3 and 6?
3: Nothing crazy.
19: Nothing crazy. Yeah. Hey, mate, we're also reliably told that Finnish people absolutely love karaoke. Can you confirm this? And if so, what is your go-to karaoke song?
18: I can confirm, but that's only in the case when they're very intoxicated.
19: Okay.
18: So nobody would ever go to karaoke sober.
3: Yeah.
19: Right.
18: So it's that thing at the end of the night, 3 a.m., 4 a.m., hey, let's do karaoke.
19: Okay.
18: I'm the best singer in the world.
3: And do you have a song? Is that one from that heavy metal band that we heard
19: from? One from Nightswish?
18: No. It would be some of the Finnish classic songs in Finnish language. So.
19: Right.
3: Very confusing for everyone.
18: I don't really want to sing to you.
19: Okay.
18: I don't really want to sing now, so I'm not intoxicated at the moment.
19: That's fine, because I'm scanning the Nova Library, and you wouldn't believe it, Valtteri. Not too many Finnish classics in there. Unbelievable sense.
3: Yeah.
19: Valtteri, before we let you go, mate, I've got to ask a question, because now you're a big Coopers man. Is it a pale ale? Is it sparkling? Is it a lager? Is it an XBA? What's your drop of choice?
18: So, hot summer day, Australian lager from Coopers.
19: Yep.
18: Can't go wrong. But then, every now and then, if you need a bit of a kick to your system, the sparkling ale.
19: It will do that. It will kick you in the system if you let it. Mate, we appreciate you having a chat with us. This is really, really cool. And we'll say it once again, if you do see Valtteri Bottas just having a pint in a pub over summer, drinking a Coopers, go say hello and get yourself a free beer. Your eyes aren't playing tricks. It is the one and only Valtteri Bottas. Thank you so much for your time this morning, mate.
18: No, thank you. Have a great day.

0: This is Jody and Hazy on Nova.
1: We are fashion. I'm too sexy for my cat. What's in our hands, Jody, right now is the number one fashion accessory that you must get your hands on in 2026. Describe it, please.
2: It is beautiful.
1: It's gorgeous, isn't it?
2: It is the Bachelor's handbag. So it's the country roast up chicken bag. It's got a strap, right? So you can wear it thusly. You can strap it across your body. So cross-body wear is good.
1: Wow, can I speak my mind, please? Can someone say sex appeal?
2: Like... like, how's your hot thighs or something like that?
1: Yeah. Oh, nice. Oh, nice legs. Yeah. Hey. Yeah.
2: All right. I'll say it for you.
1: The breasts.
2: Nice breasts.
1: It's like the only thing I know about a chicken is the breast. How do I weave this in?
2: Oh, no. I did it for you, Dallas. I knew you wanted to.
1: Appreciate it.
2: Oh, dear. Isn't it gorgeous?
1: Nice thighs.
2: Do you like it?
1: It's good. It's great. Look, it's fantastic. Mm-hmm. It is genuinely looks like a proper chicken bag. You've got a strap, though.
2: Yes.
1: And you're wearing it cross-strapped. Uh-huh. I like that. It's bold, Jodes.
2: Think of it like the men that go to work and they wear a crossbody bag.
1: Oh, yeah.
2: Very similar.
3: Or yes. Like a satchel.
1: Like a satchel. Man bag.
2: I just want to see one man walk through the CBD today with the Bachelor's handbag bag.
3: It could fit a small laptop in it, I reckon, or an iPad very easily. It's insulated, so your iPad won't get hot.
1: Yeah, great.
2: It's actually quite roomy.
3: Yeah, so it's designed that you pick up the roast chicken in the bag and then just put it straight in the insulated version. Mm. And when you go to Woolies, like I did yesterday at Unley, they're only available in select stores.
2: Sure.
3: These insulated crossbody bags were available right next to the rotisserie chickens. So you can't miss it.
2: Okay.
1: But they sell them well in Unley.
3: So we've got heaps to give away on Nova today.
1: We do actually. So we've got a bunch.
2: Yeah.
1: So this is what we want to do. Roast us.
2: Oh.
1: Given it's a roast chicken bag,
2: fun roast.
1: Roast us, please.
2: A fun roast.
1: No.
2: Not in a trolley way.
1: No, in a proper trolley way.
2: God, I get enough of that online.
1: Go and give it to us, please. I'll start it, okay?
2: I'll roast me.
1: Okay. So there was a radio article off the back of ratings last week.
2: Oh, yeah.
1: And I look at all the comments.
2: Oh, why?
1: Yeah, I love looking at the comments.
2: It's stupid.
1: This one from username says, how does Hayes get a radio and TV gig? ... Boring.
2: That's so rude.
1: And I was like, awesome. In between the tears and the genuine heartbreak, awesome. That's what we're talking about.
2: What an idiot. Can I extend an open invitation to username to come and do what you do for one day?
1: Oh, thanks, Jade. That's fine.
2: To come and stand there and be entertaining and be funny and push all the buttons and do all the things you do. They would absolutely have a high rocks moment and shit themselves.
1: 100%.
2: Totally. Oops. But anyway, username, you're free to come in and be better.
1: No, Joe, this is the whole point. It's a great roast. Awesome roast.
2: Call in and win.
1: Appreciate you jumping in the bat. But this is what it's all about.
2: All right, the floor is yours, Peter.
4: I couldn't pass up the opportunity to roast Hazy. No. Sorry, Hazy.
2: Yeah. Okay. That's all right. Go for it.
4: You are a former footballer, played for the Swans as well as Central Districts. You won premierships and all that sort of stuff. And how good a footballer were you if you are now doing morning radio and Channel 7 sports commentary?
1: It's a hell of a comment. I mean, it's a hell of a point. Yeah. Hell of a point.
4: And, but, you know, I could never be a footballer, but, you know, you obviously were a half-decent footballer, but clearly your life has gone downhill.
2: Okay, and I'm going to have to correct you on something.
1: It's a fair point from Pete.
2: I'm just going to have to pull Pete up on something. He said you played for the Swans. Mm. Did you play any games for the Swans?
1: For the Swans twos. I love how Pete was like, your football career.
5: Sometimes it may be good, sometimes it may be shit.
1: Appreciate you, Pete. Well done. That's okay. Good. Little chook bag coming his way.
2: Thank you, Pete. Jess, chook bag on the line. Go ahead and roast us. You're fine.
6: I'm actually going to do both of you in one. Jodie and Hazy from Nova, the only two people who can drag a 30-second story and make it a 20-minute segment. Jodie brings the chaos while Hazy brings the questionable commentary, and together they prove they don't actually need a filter, a plan, or even a point to have a radio station. Look, I love you both, but sometimes the ads are the best part.
1: Whoa. Oh, my gosh.
2: Ow.
6: I love you both.
1: Wow, Jess, thank you so much. My heart's split in two, and that's the aim of it, to genuinely see if we can get some tears going.
2: That's perfect. It's difficult to hear that we go off on a tangent for such a long time. But anywho.
1: Also, don't worry, Jess, we are having closed door meetings about that. So
2: I think the words be punchy if they mention a few times. But anyway, thank you, Jess, I think. Jodie and Hazy.
7: In the morning. Australia, are you ready? The biggest artists in the world are coming to Australia.
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7: Hey, it's

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1: Well, parents of teenagers, listen up. This is a very important PSA. So Kat Taylor is an Adelaide mum who runs an Instagram account. It's called Menopause the Truth. It is very, very funny. Chuck her a follow. She did a post recently about a scam targeting teenage boys, and it is absolutely terrifying. She joins us now. I love your work, Kat. And when I found out we share the same beautiful hairdresser, Heidi, I was like, it's on. Get her on.
2: Oh. It was, and then I slipped into your DMs, like everyone does to mine, and I thought, I sound creepy too.
1: No, you don't. I loved it. I loved it, sick. Kat, tell us about this scam that you found out about from all your mum friends.
2: Well, yeah, this is where it got fascinating for me. I'd always known that there was a real problem all over the world, really, with sextortion. Mm. I hadn't really had it happen and hit home to myself or anything like that. But then a girlfriend who is quite close to me and our children went to school together, she actually said that this had taken place and this is how it had taken place and sent me some details about her child that had had someone just sort of reach out and say, hey, do we know each other? And then he just responded really innocently and said, no, I don't think we do. And then this person then responded with, well, we do now. And that is just how it unfolded. And then before you know it, all of these AI images and chats that hadn't even taken place, obviously, had been created and really overwhelmed him. And lucky, he has a close relationship with mum and sort of rang her and then the police immediately and got straight onto it. But it really got me thinking and then doing a bit of research about how many children this affects and how many families this affects because they don't have that confidence and that feeling of safety to, you know, go to a trusted adult.
3: You should see as well, Kat, like when you see on some of these big posts on Instagram, all the bots that are on there. Like some of these, because I follow a lot of sports stuff and it's, they're sexually suggestive posts. There could be 60% of them. It's out of control.
2: It is actually out of control. And I don't, you know, without hammering on with the government and the police, that just no one's got a grip on it. It's way out of control. And so then I thought to myself, what do we do here? I'm just going to share this thinking it might get a few views, it might get a few shares. And I actually asked people to repost it and comment if it had happened to them. So I made a really innocent video about it, which is currently sitting at 1 million views. It's had 5,500 reposts. It's had 57,000 shares. There's been 15,000 people that have saved it. Now, That's freaky enough in itself, but what really got me was there's about, I don't know, over 1,000 comments, and I counted them, and there's about 700 comments of families that this has happened to them.
3: Yeah,
2: That's when I realised that this is way out of control.
1: And you take this to the extreme when you've got young boys, and this happens too, and they are absolutely horrified, and it can be, without being too grim, the worst case scenario, can't it, Kat? Where they feel like there's no way out.
2: Yes, it is, and I think that's what really is terrifying. The worst case scenario can be, you know, I don't think we have to really try hard to use our imagination to, you know, figure out what that is. But there's about three options here of really awful thoughts with our teenagers or young people that don't feel safe to talk to anyone about it. And it's actually hitting males more than anyone. I had a bit of a research. In 2018, we had 432 reported cases of this. In 2025, last year, there was over 3,500 reports of sextortion and 86% were males.
1: Whoa. It's so important to have the conversation with your kids. What was the outcome with this particular case, Kat?
2: The outcome of this, and you know what, his mum wasn't around. She was actually at the hairdresser's and she said the one time I wasn't picking up my phone and he, you know, great kid, he just, and they've got a great relationship, he just felt confident enough to call the police because this person was, or whoever it was constantly saying, if you don't send me money right now, if you don't do this right now, I'm going to get into all of your contacts, I'm going to share this whole thread. And these images were just popping up before his eyes and they were so overwhelming for my friend to look at later.
1: Yeah.
2: She said, imagine how overwhelming it is for him, but he just called the police straight away.
1: So
2: and
1: good.
2: Then they had a really good conversation, got in contact with mum, obviously, and then said, you know, this is diabolical and it's happening everywhere.
1: Kat, thank you so much for sharing that story. It is so very important, as I say, for parents this morning who are listening, just to have that chat with their kids. You're an absolute legend. We're going to get you back on to talk about menopause.
2: hey, you know what? When I knew I had to be sensible this morning, I thought, oh, that's a hard task. But I will tell you this. My thing is, if you come across someone sharing a story like that, share it, repost it, send it to your friends. You know, knowledge is power, and the only way we can combat this is all of us adults working together, the good ones.
1: Love that. Thank you so much, Kat, and we'll speak to you again.
2: You're very welcome. Thanks a lot, guys. Jodie and Hazy on Nova. Can we

0: Nova's Jodie and Hazy.
1: Okay, if you are new to the program, welcome. This is a competition called Risk It. So we have two envelopes. In the first envelope, it will be revealed exactly what prize you have. If you would like to keep that, then you say, yeah, good, thanks, Jodie and Hazy. I'll have that. If not, if you're a risky type, then you can say, no, open envelope two, and then you are stuck with whatever is in there. Could be good, could be bad.
2: Sometimes hundreds of dollars. There was one time where it was 10 cents.
1: Yeah.
2: But the player took the first prize, mm-hmm. so it worked out.
1: Thank goodness. Mm. Hello, Roops.
3: Hi, good morning, guys.
1: Hi, how are you doing?
3: Yeah, not too bad.
1: What would you like, ideally, having heard some of the prizes that we've given away?
3: Well, I was going to go for a massage today. That would be great.
1: Okay.
3: Something towards that, or I'm happy to do it myself because it's happening today.
2: Okay.
3: Or possibly something towards a lawnmower because I have a lazy housemate.
2: Oh, congratulations. Let's explore your lawnmower dreams. Are we talking a ride-on or a push? What are we talking?
1: Or you can buy those ones that do it themselves now.
2: Oh, yes.
1: Yeah.
3: I don't think those RoboVax do lawn mowing yet, but I'm sure, give it another year.
1: No, I promise you.
2: I think they do, Ruby. I think we're on something here.
1: Yeah. Mm. They definitely, you can buy outdoor ones now that mow your lawns for you.
2: Okay, don't give too much away, but Lucy, in amongst the prize pool, is there a RoboVax somewhere?
1: Ruby.
3: I know we're scared of AI, but I'm scared it might come after you, those vac and those lawnmowers.
1: Yeah. I confirm there is not a lawnmower or a RoboVax.
2: Okay.
1: All right, Ruby. I am about to open envelope one. You ready to go?
3: I am. Dun, dun, dun.
1: She did her own dun dun dun.
3: Dun dun dun.
1: See, that's because Ruby doesn't trust you to push the buttons.
2: I don't have that one. I've got this one. That's not going to work.
1: All right, Ruby. In envelope one is $290.
2: Oh, that's good. That is good. Ruby, you have a hell of a decision to make right now.
1: Probably halfway there to a lawnmower.
2: Oh, yeah. Oops. That little RoboVac.
3: Oh. I think I'm going to take it and leave a good prize or bad prize for the next person.
2: Okay, well done, Ruby. Nice.
1: Okay.
2: Hey, you know what we've got to do now, Ruby? We've got to see what's in envelope two.
3: Bad or good news.
2: Mm-hmm.
1: Okay. All right. Opening up envelope two. Of course, whatever it is, you don't get it, Ruby. Okay. Ruby, in envelope two is 1 million Vietnamese dong. So well done.
2: Is that good or bad, producer Lucy? Is that good
1: Lucy,
2: or bad?
1: Lucy, it's about 55 Australian dollars.
2: Oh, you nailed it, Ruby. Well done.
1: Well done.
2: Oh, good stuff.
1: Do we put the dong back in the envelope for someone
2: else? Yeah, chuck it back in there.
1: Sure does.
2: Chuck the dong at someone else there, Judge.
1: So that means
2: good call, Ruby.
1: That there's 1,000 Australian dollars. Ruby, in envelope two is 1 million Vietnamese dong. So well done.
2: Is that good or bad, producer Lucy?
1: It's about 55 Australian dollars.
2: Oh, you nailed it, Ruby. Well done.
3: Oh, yay.

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15: Nathan, Nat and Sean. This is Nova.
16: Morning, everybody. It's Friday. We're excited.
17: Oh, hello, Joel. Friday, oh, sexy fang.
16: Too good. On today's show, we catch up with Sam Pang ahead of Sam Pang Tonight returning next week.
18: Yeah. That was great. Bron Lewis was great as well. Joel, one of your great friends who we spoke to, we mentioned that, obviously.
17: Yes. Yeah, Bronny. I know. I was so bummed to have missed her. Yeah.
16: And she, her book had just been nominated for an award.
17: I saw this. She's really having a moment
16: that
17: and I'm
16: book,
17: so thrilled.
16: I will tell you, I tell everybody, it is a great read. She's a great writer. And she tells us in the interview, actually, how she wrote it because... Like some of us, we only do something when there's a deadline. That's the case for Bond's book as well.
17: Okay. Mine was the year.
18: Forward to it being a TV series that'll get me.
16: Yes.
18: What about making your own medical assessment?
16: Ill-advised, as it turns out.
18: You're going to love this story.
17: WebMD.
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1: Nova.
2: The wonderful Bron Lewis joins us. She's starring in Class Clowns at the moment. It's tonight, 8:30 on the ABC. And as a teacher crossing over, a former teacher crossing over into being a student, Bron, how does that go for you?
3: I was just transported straight back to when I was a student, which I was a dreadful student. And how I approached high school was every teacher's, I don't know, either worst nightmare or greatest dream, because I was never there. I just wagged every day.
4: Did you?
3: Yes.
4: Where was the spot that everyone went to in your school?
3: Okay, so because I was at a private school from year 7 to 10 and then a public school in year 11 and 12. And year 7 to 10 was a bit harder because so many people were like, oh, mum will get cross. But I had a single mum and she's too busy. So I would just go and sit in the girls' change rooms by myself and wait for someone brave enough to come join me. And then when I was in year 11, year 12, I had my licence. So I would just get into my green Datsun and drive to McDonald's and have a McFlurry. And so by the end of year 12, I was like 350 kilos, but I felt good about it. I was like, yes, and my score reflected exactly what I deserved. And that is why I became a teacher, because there is a teacher shortage and they'll let anyone do it.
2: I mean, it is. That does raise the question, why on earth would you be a teacher unless all of your in your circumstances, considering how much you dislike school, that you'd then go, oh, you know what, teaching's for me.
3: Exactly. It's a great question. Maybe it was punishment, but also I think it was because I remember the teachers that helped me.
2: Yeah.
3: Like I remember the teachers that I actually was okay to turn up to, and I remember the teachers that if I turned up and they were like, where have you been? God, what's the point of you being here? They were the ones I was like, well, I'm never going to come here again.
4: Yeah.
3: So I remember school being, for me, really tricky because it was – you know, it was a place where it was safe. Like I said, mum was a single mum, so there was a lot going on at home. I was one of five, so it was so chaotic at home. And so school was kind of, it was easy because you just were there and no one was, you know, I didn't have like a baby sister crawling all over me and all of this stuff. But I remember it being, as a teenager, a tricky time.
2: It's
3: rough. It's awful. And I remember the teachers who were good at it, the ones who would talk to students like they were humans. And I remember the teachers who were bad at it, the ones who would just be cross all the time, who hated kids. So I was happy to go back and be part of the solution rather than the problem. So I was like, I'm going to go back and teach, talk to the kids who don't want to be there. So that was the thing that drove me to be a teacher. And so I taught at a state school. I never wanted to teach at a private school. That was super gross. My favourite kids when I was a teacher were the naughty kids who were almost about to drop out. Like they were the ones I was like, I remember what I needed to hear then, and so I would do that. So when I went back to this to do Class Clowns, it was a real private school setting. We had to have a uniform, which was not dissimilar to the one I had in year 7 to 10. So just putting it on, I felt my skin crawling, and I felt like I was ready to give someone the bird at any second. So when Julia Morris, who was who's the headmaster for the show, when she was like, right, you have to do this, all my initial like immediate reactions were no. I'm just not doing it.
4: And,
2: I mean, kind of cruel that they teamed you up with the other ginger in the show. So you and Luke McGregor are the little Ranger twins.
3: Yes.
2: Is that really tapping into a bullying situation or what was happening here?
3: Well, it was interesting because we had such different, Luke and I had such different experiences of high school. So I was never there and he was very nerdy.
4: Yeah.
3: And he would turn up. However, everyone always assumes that the nerd's smart. And what we learned is that's not always the case. Because
4: really?
3: Luke and I knew about as little as each other. And the other thing that I was nervous about is I was like, oh, gosh, just because I was a teacher, because everyone always thinks, because you're a teacher, you must know all these things. And I was an English teacher. Don't worry. No one's ever assumed that of a PE teacher, Sean. Don't worry. But in a high school English teacher, people are like, oh, God, you must know because you're a teacher. I'm like, well, nah. Like all I knew is the books that I was teaching. And that was as if I was going to learn anything. I hated learning. I'm not going to learn anything I don't have to learn. So we were kind of people thought we were going to be much better at this than we were.
2: Right.
3: And that was both humiliating and fun to surprise people yeah. in the worst way possible.
4: Yes. Coming into teaching, one of my sons is studying at the moment, and I find that funny.
2: PE teaching, though, Brian, yes. so not real teaching.
4: But, yeah. but at the same time, I'm like, this is hilarious that you're actually doing this.
2: Yeah.
4: Because you never
2: you
4: listened.
2: Of all people.
4: You didn't do anything. Anyway, yeah. how do you when you become a teacher, take away the PE stuff, how do they go, okay, you're going to do, Bron, you're in charge of English, or you got science and that's your that's
3: Yeah,
4: your
3: you
4: spot.
3: Have to pick your methods. You pick your methods. So I just wanted to be a drama teacher because that was the that was the only class that I really liked. Yes. I just like drama.
2: Can wear a lot of Gorman. It'd be amazing.
3: Oh,
2: yeah.
3: a lot of homemade stuff that I couldn't sew. Things I was basically nude by the end of the day. I wonder, as a 350-kilo teenager, I can't believe they didn't want me there. Anyway, I remember just thinking, well, drama's the only place I really feel safe. So I'm just gonna be a drama teacher. So the place I'm gonna feel safe is gonna be my full-time job. Incredible. And then they said you have to pick a second method. You can't just have one. So I said, okay, well, I guess English is kind of similar. And then when I started teaching, I took a drama class, and it was this year 7 drama class. And by the end of that, I was like, oh, that was awful. Because the kids are like, you go, all right, guys, jump up. We're going to play this game. And they're like, no. And you're like, oh. I just expected kids to love it as much as I did.
4: Yeah. Yeah.
3: And then when they didn't, because it's embarrassing. Drama is yeah. embarrassing for my 12-year-old, she's in year 7 now, she's just started drama, and every single day she's got drama, she says, Mum, please can I just not go to drama today, please. And I'm
2: wow.
3: like, what are they?
2: Yeah, are
3: they
2: you joking?
4: I thought the kids would be all about it.
2: Especially when she's got your DNA.
3: I know. She is much more reserved than I am, but the boys in year 7 are so annoying, and they aren't scared or nervous because they're still so... they're still so immature. And then the girls in year 7 have to just pulled up with yes. these boys all day. So the boys are like, yeah, game. And they're like kind of crawling all over each other and trying to be really
2: yeah, it's mostly
3: manly.
2: Just wrestling. Yeah.
3: Yes. We're trying to be really subtle with their drug references and they're just absolutely not. They're just idiots. And so when the girls have to get up and do something, the boys are like, ugh. So the girls don't want to do anything. So you've yeah. got this weird dynamic. And so drama, I was like, oh. After the first lesson, I was like, I'll just be an English teacher, which was so much marking, and I'll never go back. That's why comedy has to work, guys.
2: Yes, exactly.

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1: The wonderful Bron Lewis is with us. Class Clowns is on tonight on the ABC at 8:30, starring a bunch of terrific Australian comedians being students and with Julia Morris as the headmistress.
2: But Natalie, yesterday when you were telling everyone that we're going to have Bron on, yes, you mentioned her book. Now, there was a part that you loved. I haven't seen
1: it. Well, all of it is amazing. Yeah. And traumatic and incredible, yep, and so much heart is in this book. It's amazing. But there's a bit in it where you talk about your mum losing the plot when you were kids, Bron, but you also got your mum to write her perspective of that,
3: yeah,
1: which is just a brilliant idea, and also one less chapter that you had to write.
3: Well, that's right. Yes, when the deadline was looming, I was like, this is genius. Maybe I'll get her to write every second chapter. But it was partly because I talk about her losing her mind during menopause. It was a pivotal moment for our entire family. And when I say moment, I mean years of watching mum just slowly unravel. And I thought, well, I know my side of this. Like, I know what it was like to be a kid around a stranger who I thought I knew. And that was scary. But now that I'm 40, I was like, God, I wonder what it was like for her to really lose her footing and to have five dependents, five children to look at her and be like, and look at her like she was a stranger. Because she was an absolute stranger. We had no idea. She was dealing with menopause in the worst way possible. It really, really
2: ravaged
3: knocked
2: her
3: over.
1: Yeah.
3: And there was no time and no patience and no grace. I don't know if it's got any better. I'm not sure. But certainly all those years ago, it was not good. So I asked mum, can you write a chapter from when you lost your mind?
2: Did you say it that way?
3: Yeah, it was absolutely. She knows she lost her mind. And I got her to read this book before I published it because I just thought, my experience of mum losing her mind, but also that was, you know, something that I can do, but I thought I don't want her to feel embarrassed because there's a lot of shame that comes with mental health. There's a lot of shame that comes with, especially like gendered mental health, because like if it's been around forever, like women also, if they're lucky enough, they will experience menopause if they get old enough. But it is a really silenced thing. And so mum dealt with it in the most ungraceful way. She's through a casserole dish through our glass dining table. It scared the absolute tits off us. But it would have been a really scary time for her. So I gave her a chapter. She wrote a chapter saying how horrific it was. And even me reading it, I was like, oh, my God. I did not have enough. I don't think I was very forgiving of her in those times. Just because I was like, mum, pull yourself together.
1: And how old were you? You were like 12 or something, right?
3: Yeah.
1: I reckon, 12-year-old knows what's going on.
3: Exactly.
1: No clue.
3: Exactly. It's very confusing. So mum's thrilled with it, but she's a proud Riverina woman. So I thought she was going to say, take those bits out.
2: Yeah.
3: I don't want people to know that about me. However, the only caveat she had, she's like, you can have it. All that did happen. You know, that's your story and that's your perspective and that you didn't lie. However, I do want you to take out the bit where you mention I smoke. And I said, mum, my mum has been a heavy smoker since she was in her teens. Like, she sounds like a lawnmower.
2: Yeah.
3: So I said, mum, there's no one in the world who thinks, would assume you don't smoke. And she said, and I can say this because she's not listening, she looks like a scrunched up paperback. And I said, mum, why do you want me to take it out? She goes, because some people think I'm going to quit. I said, there's no one on this planet.
1: No one.
3: And as she's saying this to me, she is taking a very long drag of her Benson and Hedges Extra Mild.
2: Take out the smoking.
3: That's all she cared about. I'm like, what about the bit where you lost your absolute
1: mind?
3: No,
1: she's okay with that.
3: Yeah, she's like, oh, no, I did do that, but I don't smoke.
1: Now talk about the big news. What have you been notified of today?
3: So I just found this out just as I walked in. I found out that my book's been nominated for Best Nonfiction for this Booktopia Awards. There's 25 books. Mine was amongst the list.
1: Amazing.
3: I didn't even know. No one had contacted me, which is wild. I just was going, oh, I wonder who got nominated. And then my silly old book's there.
2: That's a great achievement.
1: Amazing. And so you texted your mum to tell her because she's contributed to it. And what's your mum said?
3: She said absolutely nothing because she doesn't like anytime I have any boost in self-esteem, she sees that as her time to bring me down. She is the most humbling woman you'll ever meet, which what I love about her, because I've never, it's meant that I'm actually really bad at receiving compliments. That makes me feel, but she went to a funeral in the Riverina and I said, Mum, you mentioned the Riverina in the book. Were the people that you mentioned in the book, were they thrilled that they were in the book? And she said, oh, Bron, no one knows you wrote a book. I'm like, okay, incredible.
2: What's the keep you grounded?
1: It's award nominated. Helen.
3: Exactly.
2: The book is
3: and
2: called...
3: there is one spelling mistake in it and she will never let me forget it.
2: Oh, really?
3: Oh, Helen, let it go.
1: I think I spotted it too. Sorry about that.
3: Devastating. Don't.
2: And you're an English teacher.
3: I know. It's mortifying.
1: The book's called I'm Not Mad in brackets anymore.
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0: Ben, Nat and Sean on Nova.
1: Now, have you ever been to Guatemala? I ask you this because you travel. I don't think you've been to... Have you been to South America?
2: Well, first of all, Guatemala.
1: Yeah.
2: He's in Central America.
1: So where's Guatemala?
2: I don't know, Sean. I don't know where that is.
1: What's the national food of Guatemala?
2: Probably rice and beans, I guess.
1: No.
2: Guinea pigs? No, that's Peru.
1: Guacamole. What is it?
2: Guacamole.
1: Can you tell I'm just making this up on the spot?
2: Yep. I've been to Mexico, which is not far away.
1: They traditionally hate each other, those two nations, when they play soccer against each other. I'm just going to put it out.
2: Yeah, sure.
1: Well, there was this family who absolutely destroyed.
2: Oh, this was a devastating tale.
1: The dad discovered their 15-year-old daughter wasn't breathing and the heart rate was just gone for a period of time. Now, I don't know if that's 1 second or possibly 5 minutes.
2: Or just she had a slow heart rate and he went between, felt a pulse between beats, went, nah, she's gone.
1: She's gone. So what he did is he chucked her in the back of the car and they're on their way to the hospital and then someone else was in the back of the car attending to her as well and just said, she's gone.
2: She's gone.
1: So they turn around.
2: Keep going, because I know where this story ends, so keep going.
1: And the dad decided, well, that's it. They were crying, they're on top
2: of
1: their child.
2: 15-year-old daughter.
1: Because they're really hardcore religious people, they just went straight into the mode of chuck her in a casket.
2: Yeah.
1: Let's get this party started. Is it a party?
2: I don't know that they were their exact words, but sure.
1: Quote, unquote. Allegedly. What happened was, is that within no time at all, they start having a funeral.
2: Yeah.
1: Then, through the grace of God, the daughter woke up in a casket and sprung out.
2: I mean, this is a bit of what a happy ending, right? Surprise. So was it more that she was just misdiagnosed as being dead and nobody checked until that point? They just went... She's just sleeping heavily.
1: Correct. They pulled over to park the car. They saw that she wasn't in a bad situation and there was no breathing.
2: Straight to the funeral home.
1: Yeah. She didn't go to the hospital because...
2: It was, wait, do you want me to take out the system, Sean?
1: That's really selfless at a time like that, isn't it? They just...
2: Wait, oh, well, no point. And then halfway through the funeral, she's like, hey, guys, what's up?
1: Hey, I'm over here. Get me out of this. Firstly, if you wake up and you're in a coffin...
2: I mean, it's not a great day.
1: No.
2: Something's gone horribly wrong.
1: No.
2: Yeah, I'm on the traders, either way.
1: Oh, good point. If you come out of that coffin, what's the first question do you reckon you ask?
2: What's for dinner?
1: I'd be the same. I actually would be. And then I'd follow up by, can it be by 6:30?
2: I think I would stick my head out, look around the room, go, oh, I thought there'd be more people here. Disappointing.
1: But secondly, let's focus on this. So the old boy in the car, and they're taking their daughter, 15 years of age, to the hospital, and all of a sudden the self-diagnosis kicks in because he couldn't take the heart rate properly, whatever.
2: Yes.
1: And he's just determined she's cooked.
2: Yeah.
1: She's dead. We'll just go with it.
2: I think never has there been more call for a second opinion in history. I mean, I love that this story has a happy ending in that she's alive and well and everybody lived happily ever after and what a gift from God or just poor diagnosis in the first place. Either way, it's a happy ending. We love that.
1: We certainly do. What is the funny part, though, if we stick to that misdiagnosis, and people do this all the time because they jump on Google, not feeling well, what's this rash, what's this cut, what should I do? I've got a headache.
2: It's a reason we have doctors, people.
1: Mm.
2: Don't make your own diagnosis.
1: Don't do that. If you've been in a situation where someone's misdiagnosed you, or you've missed, more importantly, if you just misdiagnosed yourself, oh, that's it. Yeah.

0: Nat and Sean. Nova.
1: Time to talk to people about when the medical diagnosis that they did themselves might not have been that effective, inspired by the Guatemalan family who decided that their 15-year-old daughter had passed away. Turns out she was fine and she woke up essentially during her own funeral.
2: It's a tough way to go, but there was a really good array of food because obviously it's a good gathering.
1: Yeah, the finger sandwiches were worth waking up for, is that what you're saying? Oh, and bloody 15-year-olds will sleep through anything. That's
2: they will.
1: That teaches me. Bronte's in Hilbert. Hello.
3: Hi, how's it going?
2: Good, Bronte.
1: Great, Bronte. We are talking about the perils of trying to diagnose something yourself, though. What happened?
3: I had probably a month and a half old brand new baby. Oh. We had people over to meet the baby essentially, and I thought her breathing was off, rushed her to the hospital with my mum, left everybody else at the house, only to find out that it was just a giant boogie.
2: Good self-diagnosis of
3: your
2: newborn.
3: Yeah, I was like, she can't breathe. She's not feeding properly. Yep. I don't know what's going on. Rushed her to the hospital absolutely, yeah, freaking out. And, yeah, they're like, it's a really big booger. Did you want us to get it out? I was like, that's okay.
1: They professionally picked her nose.
3: Yeah, essentially.
2: Is that what you did, Bronte, in the end? Did you just pick a nose?
3: Just to be clear, it was huge.
1: She was huge. How old is she now, Bronte?
3: She's 8 now.
1: Okay, yeah, I hope you remind her of this often. At her 21st. That's a great story for the 21st.
2: The other part, Bronte, is do you ever think about what the nurses at the time were thinking when you walked out that door? They'll be telling stories about you.
1: Yeah, the giant booger.
3: I felt like they lied because they said, oh, you know, it's not the first time.
1: It happens all the time.
3: I think it was definitely the first time.
2: They say the same thing to those people who get those things wedged up their bum. Same thing. I see this all the time.
1: Yeah, they do, though. Thanks, Bronte. I'm glad the baby was okay. Justin's in Mouchet. Hello. Do you do your own self-diagnosis, Justin?
4: Yeah, I did. A couple of years ago, I fell off the back of a truck at home and hit the deck. Obviously, was a bit wounded, couldn't breathe, got up, thought, I'll brush it off. Mm. 5 days later, still wasn't right. Went to the chiro. Chiro wouldn't touch me until I had an x-ray. Mm. And turns out I fractured 3 vertebrae in my back.
1: Oh, Justin. And you're like, no, I'm fine. I'm good to go. Well done to your chiro.
4: 5 days, I was like, it's just a bit sore.
1: Yeah.
2: God, it was good by your chiro. Imagine the chiro's pushing on those.
1: Yeah, no, you wouldn't do that. Wouldn't do that at all. So, yeah, that's good.
2: What was the recovery, Justin, for that?
4: Pretty much I'll just
1: rest.
4: Don't lift heavy things and rest.
1: And don't fall off trucks. Also, that's for the future.
4: Don't go back to work for a while,
1: Yep.
2: Oh, well.
1: Which vertebrae? Where were they? Like mid-back, was it?
4: Nah, lower back.
1: Lower back. Oh, that's not good. Good luck with that, Justin. Thank you.
2: That's rough.
1: Danielle's in Atwell. Have you been doing some diagnosing, have you?
5: Yes, I actually did a correct diagnosis.
2: Oh, hello.
5: The story is it was actually my friend's son. And I diagnosed him correctly as being colourblind.
1: Yes.
5: But the twist of the story is that my friend and her son lived in London and I'd never met him. So she mentioned to me when he was little that, you know, it's amazing. He knows all his numbers. He knows all these words and whatever, but he just can't get his colours right. And I'm like, oh, that is a bit weird. But then I remembered that she was actually colourblind herself, and then I remembered 20-year-old biology lesson about if you're
1: genetics.
5: A colourblind mother, all of your sons will be colourblind. Mm. So
2: is that a
5: she
2: fact?
5: Actually got him checked out, and it was confirmed correct. So, yeah.
1: I love that the mum never jumped to that conclusion, even though she herself is colourblind. Because maybe he was getting them right, she just didn't know because she's colourblind.
2: That's so true. I was thinking the same.
5: Blind leading the blind.
1: Really, it was. That's amazing. Good on you for saving the day, Danielle, from another country. That's quite

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0: Nathan, Nat and Sean.
1: Gold Logie winner, Sam Payne. And he started laughing about it already. His show Sam Payne Tonight returns on Monday. We can't wait on Channel 10 at the sexy time of 8:40. Sam Payne, good morning.
2: Good morning, Nat, Sean.
3: Hey, Sam. How are you, buddy?
2: I'm well, mate. I haven't seen you since grand final day.
1: Yeah, where did you see him on grand final day, Pangy?
2: Well, you know, he was. I don't want to say overexposed, that, but there was function after function, envelope full of cash after envelope full of cash. Then he was on the field. Then I thought you might slip out there for about just coming off the bench as a sub or something, just 5 or 10 minutes out there. You were busy.
3: I'm that type of guy who would try to do that.
1: Exactly. Sure. Yeah, he would have given it a shot. Pangy, he told us that he repeatedly saw you in the toilets.
2: Nat, it wasn't the Logies. It was just the...
3: It was synchronising bladders. That's what I was getting at there.
2: Yeah, Pangy. I know. That happens. I can't drink as much beer as I used to.
1: Yeah.
2: Does that happen? It's just too much liquid.
3: Yeah, you know, for me, during the game, I felt it was the right time to go to the toilet when the play had started, because there was a lot of lines, obviously, men's and women's toilets during any breaks, and it happened to be that I saw Sam there. We were having a few discussions over a collective we.
1: I'd say collective we.
2: No, we didn't cross swords. Relax, everyone.
3: We did it. Hey, Sam, it was nice to meet your sister. Sam took his sister as his partner to the event.
1: Was it his sister or his sister?
3: And she seemed very excited about the footy.
2: She was very excited. Every now and then, you have a reminder of, like, you know, this is a wonderful world we live in, where you get invited to that function, which is a pretty fancy affair. And I was very lucky to be invited. Then I thought I'd take my sister. And I did tell her that in the lead. I said, if I get tickets, would you like to come? And she said, yeah. I said, listen, they're not going to be great seats, but, if I get them.
3: Yeah.
2: And then so she was very surprised when the first people we met were, like, Chris Judd and Max Gawn. And she was thrilled to meet Sean.
1: Everyone is. Yeah. Everyone is.
2: Sean, I liked when Sean asked her, do you want a selfie? And she said, no, I'll be fine, thanks.
3: I did the same to Curtis Stone. He wouldn't buy either, mate. Yeah.
2: What about... Curtis Stone, that's right. I forgot Curtis Stone was there. Ah, yes. We are really men of the people.
3: Hey, Sam, you've got a lot of shows that you are a part of during the year that we see you on TV. Do you have an off-season? Do you have a break? Or is it just like a Christmas time situation?
2: Well, I don't know if you noticed. I did have 6 weeks off in the middle of the year. I had a break then. No, Front Bar and Having Pay Attention, somehow Nat still seemed to go on without me. That was amazing. And then I have a normal break in the summer are you just asking me when do you have holidays? Sean? You've had all night to get ready for this.
3: Mate, hold on a second. I see you at the front bar, what you've never invited me on, even though I was a trophy bearer the other day. That was okay.
1: Yeah, what is it?
3: You got Aaron Sanderlands in.
1: Yeah.
2: Yes.
3: And, of course... Have you been paying attention, amongst others, in tonight's show, Sam Payne Tonight? That's a fair bit. I was just wondering, do you ever have a break? And you just told me.
2: I'm glad there was a question at the end of all those words, Sean.
1: Otherwise, there isn't always. So well done.
2: No, I know. No, it's good. You've got a break coming up, haven't you?
1: Oh, just came off one.
2: Did you?
1: Hey, let's talk about your show, Sam Hang Tonight. Now that you are, 3 seasons in, which nobody saw coming. last season you got some pretty good guests. The guest like the standard notching up each year, or are you now down to like Dancing with the Stars style, scraping the barrel? What's going on?
2: That won't happen. Than that, you know me well enough. I'd rather just sit there and just look at the camera for 7 minutes and then go to a break before doing that. But last year was great. We had Russell Crowe and Rosie O'Donnell and Priscilla Presley and 5 Seconds of Summer. But it's just kind of it evolves. And I know it's funny. We say 3 seasons, and it's like it's actually because the seasons are only 8, they're 8 eps each. So it's show 17. It's a pretty young show. Like, those other shows we mentioned have been going for 10 years and they're well-oiled machines. So, we're trying to get there and, season 2 was better than season 1, and I hope season 3 is just as much fun.
3: Oh, so who are we looking forward to seeing?
2: Well, I can tell you, me and Kitty Flanagan, yep. I have a guest announcer every week. Yes. So me and Kitty are come along and, you know, we'll navigate you through that hour on Monday, and then there's different people popping in. And but yeah, we're kind of trying to
1: names. Yeah, no, keeping just some mystery about you.
2: A little bit of mystery, because I just I don't want to, you know, like, it's not the Graham Norton show, Nat. Do you know what I mean? It's not like four of the biggest names in the world every week. It's like me and my team's, you know, comedy take on the week. So yeah,
3: I like it.
2: Hopefully that's enough.
1: Nobody said yes, eh?
2: Jeez, you're not even passive aggressive this morning. That is just aggressive.
3: Full aggressive. Just aggressive. Full pit bull mode.
2: This is extraordinary.
3: I was watching Fox Sport the other day, and I saw Kitty Flanagan playing golf on one of the stations, and yep. I was like, this is pretty cool. You are such a slashy.
1: Yeah.
3: You're such a slashy. Now I'm watching you on a golfing show.
1: Yeah. When that's a crossover you're looking for, isn't it?
3: Yeah, absolutely. Have you got some kind of crossover in that space? Am I looking to see you on Fox Sports at some stage?
2: No, that won't be happening. I think they're fine without me. But I play golf with Kitty. She's good. She's
3: unreal.
2: Great. It's a wonderful way to spend I was going to say 4 hours, but the amount of balls we lose together, it's about 6 hours. But she's just the best. I'm very, very, she's obviously funny, but, you know, to call her a friend is it's even better.
3: That's cool.
1: Oh, you're mellowing in your old age, Sam.
2: No, I'm just running out of things to say, man. Do you know what I mean? I've decided sincerity is the way to go. I'm trying something new.
1: This is just shocking. I don't know what to think about it. All right, well.
3: Well, you're awesome. We love you.
1: Yep. Sam Pang tonight returns on Monday, 8:40 on Channel 10. The wonderful Sam Pang. New chair or anything to look forward to set-wise? What have we got? New desk? We've polished it up? What?
2: Yeah, I'm doing the show in a tennis chair. Like, I'm up high for this one. It's going to be – good luck with the cameraman.
1: That's a twist we never saw coming. It's always a pleasure. Thank you, Sam. Yeah.
3: Thanks a lot, Sam.
2: Good to see you.
0: Thanks. Nathan, Nat and Sean.
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1: But yesterday, and 132410, or text us on the text line, Susan, that number is
2: 0457611069.
1: Did you get Powderfinger tickets?
2: Oh, I thought you were going to play the thing. I need to do that slower.
1: Oh, sorry.
2: If you're not going to play the dingle.
1: I can play the dingle. I just, you know.
3: The dingle.
0: 0457611069.
1: Did you get Powderfinger tickets? Or were you in the queue yesterday? Did you miss out? We don't have any to give away, but I just want to know your experience.
2: I didn't know they put on extra shows yesterday.
3: Yeah.
2: Someone told me that.
3: So two more. So they were playing September 3 and 4, which is a Friday and Saturday. I love that they're playing Friday and Saturday nights, by the way.
1: Yep, they'll play two Fridays and Saturdays. Then they added the Monday and Wednesday shows.
3: In between, so it's a pretty heavy schedule to start their tour. They're playing two nights in a row, then a day off, then Monday the 6th, then a day off, then Wednesday the 8th, then a day off, and then Friday and Saturday the 10th and 11th of September. Six shows in Brisbane, which is obviously more than anywhere else. So that's 24 shows now nationally. I think they've added a couple elsewhere as well.
1: Yeah, in Sydney and Melbourne.
3: That's big news.
2: Do they start in Brisbane?
3: Yes.
1: So it was artist pre-sale yesterday, 10 a.m. Brizzy time. They went on sale. I jumped in the queue. I got it at 9:45.
3: So do you have to be a Powderfinger fan club member?
1: Yes, yep. And they sent you the email with the link. You clicked on that. 9:45, I was in the waiting room. I think some people, or I went wrong, were in the waiting room from way earlier than that.
3: Oh, but you can't do that.
1: Yeah, well, you can't get through until it opens, but I think it takes... So when I went through, I was 3,000th in queue by the time 10 a.m. rolled around.
3: And did you get tickets?
1: No. So I sat there, I was 3,000 in queue, took me about 5-6 minutes, got through, then it said there were some seats available.
3: Seats?
1: Yeah, so they had the middle section, which was all standing, and then there was like the side and the back, which was all seats. I was clicking on seats, I was clicking on everything I could, and as I click on the seat, it would disappear. Someone had taken it.
3: Really? So just to double it out, or back around to that, you're saying seats at the front, then there was standing on what would be the arena.
1: Mm-hmm.
3: But was there...
1: around the sides.
3: Around
1: the
3: sides they were sitting. So does that mean that they're using... that main arena is what that suggests to me. That, you know, the main arena, which they're redeveloping at the moment, aren't they?
2: I thought they were, but I don't know.
1: It was like mosh pit at the front, then standing GA at the back, and then all and around then the side. And bowl. And all around the bowl was seating.
2: How many does it hold? Does anyone know?
3: Well, the new one's going to hold, they're saying 20,000, but that's just the seating. But I don't know whether that's finished in time. So I might have to get online and have a look and see at the exact... You know, but it must be that main RNA arena
2: where they have the car shows,
3: and the fireworks and blah blah blah blah.
1: So I got a photo of it. So that's a bit.
3: Give us a squeeze.
1: So there's the stage. You'll see the stage.
2: Thank you. Passing.
1: And then they're all the grey areas, all sections that are gone there. But isn't it funny when you get on I haven't queued up for like a concert band like that in a while. Your brain goes to mush when you get through. You're like waiting. You get through, then you panic.
2: Yeah.
1: And it's like, oh, I need to get this. And then you're trying to click seats and they're disappearing and you're getting your card ready and you're just freaking out.
2: Okay. I spoke to someone who was lining up doing that. And at the same time, they said that the new shows opened and they just popped over to that somehow and they were 300th in line and then they got tickets.
3: Yeah, so what I'm looking at there is not the main arena. I'm looking at temporary stands, sort of more of a square formation on the sides and then at the back of the mosh / seating area. So I don't know where that's going to be.
2: Maybe where the rides are. What's that usually?
3: I'm thinking down there.
1: Oh, you're going to be down there. Because you're going to put the big top tent in.
3: Yeah,
1: so
3: I'm thinking it's in that big sort of what would be just that big empty space where the sideshow alley and all that sort of area down the bottom there is actually.
1: That's true. Because Bridge to Brisbane had a big tent thing set up under there when you went under. And it was massive.
2: What's that for?
1: Bridge to Brisbane.
2: Oh, right, the running race.
1: Yeah, the running race. So okay, that's where it finished. So it could be there for sure.
2: Surely, lots of your friends with JC. Can you just get us a couple of tickets? Or is that really bad friendship to ask him for tickets?
3: He's been off the grid for a few weeks. He liked a photo I put on Instagram yesterday, which I posted a month ago. So I think he's back on socials, which is good news. And he did reply to a lunch thing we had a couple of days ago.
2: Mm.
3: Where I wrote on a WhatsApp group. I said, JC, you've been a bit quiet, mate. You got something on. And eventually someone wrote back, I think he's thinking about doing some karaoke at the Kedron Wavell Services Club or something. And everyone's joking about that. And then he eventually wrote, been a bit busy, lad. Sorry, whatever it was.
4: Yeah.
3: So he's back on deck.
2: Okay.
3: Yeah. So I think it's more comfortable if I can ask him
1: Yeah,
3: that sort of question now.
1: Yeah. Yeah, where it is. Get us all
0: and also, how many people? How many people? What's the capacity for one of these concerts so we can see how many Brisbane people are going to get the chance to go see them?
1: And then tomorrow at 11 a.m. there's the Live Nation pre-sale. Then Monday is when the general public tickets go on sale.
0: So Live Nation pre-sale would be you'd have to join Live Nation?
1: Correct, yep.
0: Right.
1: Yeah. Hmm. They're going nuts. Like, everyone's going nuts for them. But
0: yeah.
1: Yeah.
0: It's going to be, it's T-Swizzle level ticket demand.
1: Mm. Yeah.
2: I'd be so excited if I was them. Like, I really want to speak to JC and go, how are you feeling? Mm. Like, are you nervous, excited?
0: We'll get him. I'll work him over.
2: Yeah.
1: How's band practice going?
2: Yeah, exactly.
0: I'll milk some cows.
1: Yeah,
0: milk
1: good.
0: Yeah,
1: good.
4: Nick Lutzy and Susie O'Neill on Nova.

0: Lucy and Susie O'Neill.
1: New Zealand, guys.
2: Over the ditch.
1: I'll tell you when to look at that thing.
2: Okay. Over the ditch.
1: So, over the ditch. There's a New Zealand bank called Kiwi Bank, which has gone viral internationally. Uh-huh. Now, Kiwi Bank has a mascot, which is a cartoon sheep called Buck. Right? Now, you can follow up and look at your sheets. That's the photo of Buck, the mascot.
3: Cute.
1: Cute sheep, you say?
2: I feel like I've seen Buck somewhere.
1: It's a female sheep. It's got like green long hair. She's got like green long hair.
2: How do you know it's female?
1: Well, so they've got an ad, right? So this is how the ad goes. This is basically, it's an ad saying that Buck went on a big trip overseas, but it was made easy with a good local bank.
3: Thank you.
4: Being my own shepherd was harder than it looks. Then I found somewhere that saw things differently. I arrived alone, but I never would have made it here on my own. I just needed a bank that's bucking the system too. Bank Kiwi.
1: Right? So yep. that goes viral. Then people started, like New Zealanders, started going on Twitter and commenting, geez, Buck's pretty hot. Buck's attractive.
3: Are these New Zealand people?
1: Yeah, these New Zealand people, right?
3: So then the night sounds like Australian people giving shit to New Zealanders. That's what it sounds
1: like. Well,
3: then
1: it gets picked up on international talk show John Oliver in the UK, right? And so this is what happened. This is on John Oliver's show.
5: About a month after it launched, one user on Twitter posted, and I quote, "I want to f*** the Kiwi Bank ship." A post that quickly gained steam after another user reposted it and said, "Years of effort to convince the world New Zealanders don't want to f*** sheep have gone down the drain in one tweet."
1: So people all started jumping on, and then it just became everyone wanted to buck. And then the bank was so disgusted by it, the Kiwi Bank, they got lawyers involved.
2: Yeah.
1: They started trying to remove all these comments from the algorithm, which just fueled it even more.
3: Look, I'm not saying I'm attracted to, is it Buck?
1: Yeah, Buck.
3: Buck the sheep. But the ads are certainly making her sound a bit sassy.
1: Yes.
3: So I can get why some
1: she wiggles her butt when she walks and stuff like that.
3: They're making her a sophisticated sort of hot sort of, you know.
1: Yeah.
2: Thing. Why has she got green wool?
1: I don't know why it's green.
3: I don't know.
1: Yeah, I don't know why it's green. Right, okay. But anyway, so then they're trying to remove all these ads, okay? It got so far that New Zealand Radio started talking about it, and this is a caller on New Zealand Radio.
6: I did talk to someone in the furry community, and they did say, look, this is an attractive sheep. She does have what some have referred to as come hither eyes, and particularly in the moment in the ad where she gets a haircut. This is what's really got people going. A lot of people online are saying, if you didn't want people to say your sheep is so sexy, you shouldn't have made such a sexy sheep.
1: So they played that on the John Oliver show, but that was a grab from New Zealand Radio.
2: Come hither eyes? So I'm looking at the photo now. Would you describe them, Lutzy, as come hither eyes?
3: I don't know whether you can do that, just like do this to a sheep, because you couldn't do it to a human, obviously.
2: Yes. Actually, yes.
3: No, we're sexualizing. Yeah, you can't do that, and we just want to clarify that, but we also want to clarify it's a sheep.
2: Yes.
3: So
2: maybe
3: it's a different genre to, you know, saying, you know, will you dress her up, you know, what do you expect? Which we're not saying.
1: No.
3: But it's a sheep, so I don't know, maybe you can say it because it's a sheep.
1: It feels like it.
3: You know what I'm saying?
2: I know exactly what you're saying now. I feel totally uncomfortable.
3: Phoebe, the makeup
2: with this
3: artist, is incredibly uncomfortable now, and I'm using her as my benchmark.
1: Supposedly the green colour is because Kiwi Bank is green. That's their colour. That's why her hair is green.
3: I'll say that Buck is cute.
1: Buck is cute. Buck's got some swagger about her too. When you actually look at the ad.
2: I don't want a buck sheep.
1: Sorry. What? Come on, Sue. Can you say it a bit louder into the mic? Hi, I'm Susan O'Neill.
0: Nick, Lutzy and Susie O'Neill. Nova. Australia, are you ready? The biggest artists in the world are coming to Australia.

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2: Maybe Fran spent too long finding the right lamp for her change room, but her customers never find themselves looking at shadows under their eyes. Instead of Fran's clothes, at Amex, we know why Fran spent too long finding the right lamp. Because it matters.
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0: Nick, Lutzi and Susie O'Neill.
1: Yeah, we've got one of our techs in the studio, one of our other people we work with named Ryan.
2: One of our finest.
3: Hello. How is
2: in fact,
3: everyone?
2: He was just inducted into the Technical Australian Hall of Fame, and we should congratulate you.
3: Yeah,
2: for
3: well
2: that.
3: Done, mate. Thank you.
2: Before
3: well
2: Luke McHugh, who's been our technical director for 480 years, Ryan actually superseded what he got in there. So this guy's the best in the business. But more importantly,
1: yes,
2: tell us your exciting news recently.
3: I am a POM. And
2: no, that is not the exciting news.
1: Get out of here.
2: That you're a POM. More importantly, you've just become
3: an Australian citizen.
2: Oh, fantastic stuff. Well done.
4: Can you skip your POMy thing as well?
3: You have to give it up.
4: We can do both.
3: I can have dual citizenship.
2: Can you do that? Can you?
4: Oh, wait. It's a new thing.
1: So your citizenship test is this weekend?
3: Yeah.
1: Oh, so you're not actually a citizen.
3: I will be a citizen, yeah.
1: If you pass.
2: If you pass the test.
4: Oh, you haven't done the test yet?
3: Yeah.
2: Okay. So technically you're not Australian at this point.
3: I'm hoping to be.
2: Okay.
1: So he's been here for 5 years. So what we thought we could do, an up-and-coming Australian citizen with one of the greatest Australian citizens of all time, Susie O'Neill.
2: Yeah, that's a good point.
1: We thought we could play
5: Nick, Lutzi and Susie O'Neill's Beat the POM.
2: Who's that, boys?
1: Is that Tony?
2: I don't think Tony from management.
1: I think it was.
2: The Sydney Illuminati did a voiceover.
4: Is this the type of questions that the POM will get this weekend? Do you know? Does anyone know? Is this what we're doing?
3: I assume so.
2: This is
3: good practice.
4: Yeah, so I'm testing if I could be an Australian, kind of, basically.
2: I'm not sure all these questions came directly off a previous test, maybe, but it's certainly in the wheelhouse of the questions you would have to be asked to become an Australian citizen. So we've got five questions here. You've both got a sheet of paper in front of you. So when I ask a question, you'll write down your answer and then you'll reveal at the same time. And, and the winner gets nothing.
1: Eternal glory.
2: Other than pride and obviously
3: confidence
2: for your citizenship.
1: This is your official citizenship test.
4: And basically, I've got nothing to gain and everything to lose.
2: You've got everything to lose here. One of our great Australians, you've got everything to lose.
1: Okay,
2: question number one. I like that. When did the first fleet arrive in Australia? What year?
3: I have no idea.
2: Okay, wait for it. And hang on, that's a late change by Susan.
1: Jeez.
2: What are you looking at Phoebe
1: Susan's
2: for?
1: Looking at Phoebe,
2: she's
1: our makeup artist.
2: On Phoebe, the makeup artist.
1: Who's doing the masked swimmer makeup today?
2: Okay, and hurry up. It's a short game. What are you doing?
3: Is this the first ship or the first fleet of convicts?
2: When did the first fleet arrive in Australia?
4: First fleet.
2: Don't shoot the messenger. Let's hurry up through it. Four more questions. Reveal your answers. Susan says, oh my God, 1777. Ryan says 1788. Ryan is correct, 1788.
4: What?
1: First blood.
3: 1-0 up.
2: 1-0 up, Ryan.
4: Okay.
2: Don't you be blaming anyone else for your...
4: I'm blaming myself.
2: Oh, I thought you were blaming Phoebe.
4: No, of course not. Why would I blame...
2: I don't know why you would.
4: Why would I blame Phoebe, the makeup lady?
2: Question number two. In the Australian song Waltzing Matilda, where does the swagman shove the jumbuck?
1: Question. Shove that jumbuck. Okay. Susie needs this.
2: Okay. Just waiting for Ryan to complete his answer. Reveal your answers. Susan says in his dilly bag. Ryan says in his tucker bag. The answer is tucker bag.
1: Oh, no.
2: Ryan,
4: dilly bag?
2: No, maybe there's a different version, but shoves that shoving back in his tucker bag.
4: Oh, tucker bag.
1: Could be either, really.
2: What's a dilly bag?
1: I don't know.
2: I know what her dilly bag is. She takes it on holidays with her.
4: What is it?
2: It's hard to get through airport security.
4: What's in it?
2: Madam, remove the batteries. Question number three.
1: Why is it so big?
2: How many times was Alfred Deakin the Prime Minister of Australia? How many times was Alfred Deakin the Prime Minister of Australia?
4: I think I know this because my... I think I know this.
2: Okay. Okay, both finalised. Reveal your answers. Susan says twice. Ryan says three times. The answer is three times.
1: What?
2: 1903, 1905, and 1909.
1: Wow.
4: Should I leave the country if I don't get any right?
1: Possibly.
2: No.
4: Go over to England?
1: Give your gold medals back and leave.
2: You get a wild card because of what you've done for the country. Question number four. What Brisbane suburb means gully of leeches in the Yuggera and Turrbal languages? What Brisbane suburb means gully of leeches in the Yuggera and Turrbal languages?
1: These are tough questions.
4: These questions are ridiculous, can I say? Is this what people have to do to become Australian?
2: We'll have to ask back of house whether these were the actual tests.
1: Is this what you've been studying, Ryan?
3: Really? I can't say I've seen this question, but I actually know this one. My wife works there.
2: Oh. Susan says Fortitude Valley. Ryan says Indrapilly. It is Indrapilly.
1: Stop it.
2: 4-0. Are you cheating? Is this a G up?
1: No, no.
4: I live there.
1: Indrapilly. Yeah, you do.
2: Hey, paparazzi. Careful.
4: Sorry.
1: It's one of the many suburbs you hail from.
2: And let's just do question five for the hell of it. What is the name of Australia's national disc golf team? Surely nobody knows this. What is the name
1: of frisbee golf?
2: Australia's national disc golf team. Golf,
3: I know this as well.
1: How do you know this?
3: They've got a course in Strathbine, and they had a poster.
4: Who even are you?
1: You know more Aussie stuff than we do.
3: Mystery.
2: What a wonderful
1: potential Australian. Were the first three questions, Ryan, something you'd studied for on the test, though? They seem...
3: You get a lot of Prime Minister questions.
1: Right.
3: And not so much the Tucker bag. I just know that because of the song.
1: I don't know how you know that.
2: Susan says the Flying Dillies. Too soon for that one. Probably now I think about it. And Ryan says the Sugar Gliders, which is correct. 5-0.
3: Thank you.
2: 5-0. Well, in my books, welcome to the country.
4: Wow. What was the fun in that?
2: It was probably more fun if you got a couple rides.
6: Ryan's had a good time. He's confident.
0: Nick, Lutzy and Susie O'Neill.

0: Lucy and Susie O'Neill.
1: So, yes, I was away yesterday.
2: Mm.
1: An interesting trip I was on yesterday.
2: Yeah.
1: So we're headed down south, had to fly into Newcastle because my wife and I, Morgan, are trying for another child again, going for baby number two.
2: And can you only get the babies in Newcastle?
3: That is the obvious question. Why Newcastle? Okay, so my story,
1: like you guys probably don't know, but it's a full IVF story. Mm-hmm. So initially, going back a while ago, another radio show I was on, we were raising awareness for men's fertility and I got my swimmers checked on air. Mm. And found out that I actually had a rare genetic deletion, which is the part from my dad that copies down to me, which is making sperm. Mm-hmm. So it meant that I make little to no sperm at all.
2: Mm-hmm.
1: And we found this out all on air. It all sort of played out publicly from where I was.
2: Wow.
1: And it was kind of this big story. And basically, an average bloke is meant to make 15 million swimmers, right, in mm-hmm. a sample. And right. I was making like three.
3: Oh, geez, low numbers.
1: Not million or thousand, like 0.3.
3: Three.
2: Could you still do the same thing? You know what I'm saying? What time is it? I've got so many questions.
1: Yeah, ask 21. Away. There's ask away. Nothing's off limits. Like, you could still do it.
2: It still works.
1: It still works, but I was just, sometimes I'd make none and sometimes I'd make three or five or whatever it may be. So essentially I had to then go and freeze a bunch because...
3: Oh, so they're in Newcastle.
1: Correct. So my...
3: that makes sense. Now I understand. Yeah. Like, I thought you'd go to the Johns Institute where just either Daniel Matt or Mark, what's it?
1: Andrew,
3: Daniel Johns fathers the children for every child.
1: Or Silver Chair.
3: Daniel Johns.
1: So I had to freeze a bunch of swimmers. It was this whole process because sometimes I'd make none, sometimes I'd make, you know, eight or seven or whatever it was. Mm-hmm. And then my wife got tested. Turns out she had an issue as well with sort of her imbalanced chromosomes. So we both had to do this big IVF thing.
2: Mm-hmm.

0: mean?
1: Precious goods. Yes. Yeah, what are you thinking?
0: There's a lot in there.
2: Well, you know, it's going to be a horrible scene if the truck crashed and you were walking by. I'm just saying it's you know,
3: you'd be covered.
1: And the five minuscule embryos.
2: Yeah,
1: are gone.
2: Yeah, I'm doing it.
1: Splat it on the road.
2: Just whatever. Okay. So you wanted to say
3: we just want to keep them there.
2: In the lab.
3: Yeah, it worked down there. So obviously one didn't, but the other one that did, which is our daughter, we just felt like it was just leave them down there, keep it there. They know us there. We'll do it.
1: They're Overcastrians.
3: Yes.
1: They don't want to be Queenslanders. We get it.
3: That's the worst thing is technically my daughter was born in New South Wales, which I absolutely hate.
2: Technically.
3: Well, she was. We had our daughter down in New South Wales, right?
2: So if the new one, and hope it does all work out for you, that would be, I'm trying to get my head around, conceived in New South Wales.
3: So this was the weirdest thing, right?
2: Yeah.
3: So yesterday we flew to Newcastle to go into an appointment. So I sat there to watch the scientist gives the embryo to the fertility doctor. Mm. You literally see it on a screen because she's got the ultrasound on her belly and you can see everything. They pull up the embryo and they put the embryo in and you see it literally go into her and goes in and he goes, all right, you find out if you're pregnant in 10 days.
2: Oh, really? Is
3: and
2: that
3: so that,
2: quick?
3: That's what we were doing yesterday because the embryo is already a two-week-old baby. So yesterday we literally went in there. It takes 20 minutes to watch the embryo go in. And the other strange thing is you're legally in this country not allowed to know the gender of your embryos because genetic selection, all that sort of stuff.
2: Really?
3: But the scientists do know. So the scientists, they'll have a barcode. Here's this embryo you're getting, 249, whatever, and they give it to you. So they know, the sex of that embryo, but you don't, and you don't find out, and they just sort of put it in.
2: All right.
3: Which is also strange because we've also got one daughter, but you can't select either have another daughter or a son.
2: So in theory, you could select the sex of the embryo.
3: In theory, we could say, hey, we want to have another daughter or we want to have a son. Could you do
2: that? That's
3: interesting. But it's legal in the States, but it's illegal in Australia.
2: Huh.
1: Hasn't technology changed a lot? I'm just trying to think when the first, when I was younger in primary school, I reckon, they used to talk about the first test tube baby. I'm just Googling it. There was a lady, I want to say her, from memory, her name was Fiona. I don't know why. But who was the first test tube baby in Australia? Remember? There was a.
2: Remember the sheep. That was cloning though, wasn't it?
1: Oh, that was cloning different. The sheep. Yeah, I do remember that too.
2: I remember what you're talking about.
3: But they also used to make twins a lot, Suze, because if you had multiple embryos, they would just put a couple into the lady and hope they stick. And then if two would, they'd have twins or triplets or whatever it may be. So technology's advanced a lot more from there.
1: I think her name was Candace. I think her name was Candace Reed, and she was born in 1980.
2: Candace Reed.
1: It was the first test tube baby.
0: Really?
1: Anyway, how times have changed.
3: I know. It's crazy the technology.
1: Stuck on.
3: But also being able to see the minuscule embryo, which is a child, in this screen and then watching them put it up and then it goes into your wife and the whole operation of making a baby is meant to be this, lovemaking and all this stuff. And then for us it was just sitting in a lab watching someone put the embryo in and then leaving and just waiting 10 days.
1: Yeah.
3: It's very strange.
1: Okay. I've got a lot of questions. Yeah. I don't know if we've got time for it now.
3: Ask away.
1: Do you not do anything as well? Because my
2: he's done very little at this point.
3: Yeah, the man already does little. I've done less than little.
1: Don't you do something at
2: speak
1: the
2: for yourself, mate. I'm a very active lover.
1: You don't.
2: Oh, I want more questions here.
1: No, I can't. I can't ask it.
3: Oh, well, you go.
2: Well, for some disgusting.
1: Reason. Well, no, for some reason I thought the man pleasured themselves at the same time.
3: I did. No, yeah, so I did
2: have to. I'm so glad you asked.
3: No, that's a good question.
2: Yeah, you go into the room, they put some videos on.
3: You know what's even weirder?
2: You request what sort of area of interest you have?
3: You go into a room, it has a leather couch.
1: It's not funny.
3: It has a leather couch and an old TV with a cassette, a VHS.
2: Yeah, it's good.
3: And you do that. So when we did our batch that made the bunch of embryos, I had to do that and they used my live sample.
1: Can I tell you?
3: The Wi-Fi's down.
2: I heard you watch the 2006 NRL Grand Final. You're sick. What? No, you didn't? What'd you watch?
3: Yeah, I watched that. No, it was the 2025 NRL 2025. Grand Final. Yeah, it was Reece Walsh in all his glory.
1: I actually have a funny story around this.
3: Yeah.
1: This is that exact thing.
2: What?
1: Okay, my daughter worked in one of these day surgeries that did this, and she was working on the desk as a receptionist.
2: Yeah.
1: Okay? And she gave the guy the cup to go to do whatever he had to do.
3: Yes.
2: But pleasure himself.
1: But he was meant to go to a different level of the building and be gone and go to the nurses and the doctors and the medical staff.
2: No.
1: He went to the...
2: He went into accounts.
1: He went to the toilet in the waiting area. He came back to my daughter Alex with his sample and handed it over to her at the reception desk. And she

0: said, no, no, no, no.
1: Yeah.
0: No, no,
1: I
0: no,
1: don't
0: no.
1: take that.
0: I'm not, I don't touch that song. Can you please take that to the other level?
2: It's incredibly intimidating too, because normally the nurse who's on there gives you that is like a young, attractive nurse, and they give it to you, and then they come back and they weigh your sample in front of you.
0: Oh, she was not, she did none of that. Yeah. She has, was no part of it.
2: they look at all of it and they put your name on it and they hold it up. It's an incredibly strange situation. God. But I did have to do that, which made these embryos.
0: Okay.
2: So now the embryo's already made, so I didn't have to do that now.
0: Okay.
2: You know what I mean?
0: I think we've exhausted the topic and I need to go to the embryos.
2: Okay. So anyway.
1: Well, good luck.
2: Yeah. We find out in 10 days. 10 days if we're pregnant with baby number two.
0: That's
2: so
0: next Friday, it'll be Saturday.
2: It'll be the Monday. Yeah, yeah, coming up.
0: Monday, okay.
2: Yes.
0: We'll keep us.
2: I'll keep you in the loop.
3: Nick Lutzy and Susie O'Neill on Nova. Are you ready? 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

0: Lutzy and Susie O'Neill.
1: I don't know what your status is on lining up for food, but I'm really not into it. Actually, I'm not into lining up for anything. But yesterday, waiting. I've got no patience.
2: I kind of agree with you.
1: I've got no patience. So I had a really nice... I did the Brisbane Writers Festival last night with Lisa Wilkinson at the Powerhouse. And afterwards, Cliff and I went to dinner, which was nice because... After, you know, I think I talk about this a bit. Once you've been married for 100 million years, we don't make the effort to go out on dates much anymore.
2: Yeah.
1: So we're kind of already dressed, which is usually the limiting factor for us.
2: Can we say where you went or did you pay?
1: Yeah. No, I paid.
2: I don't mention that.
3: Yeah, yeah.
4: And by the sounds of it, she lined up.
1: No. I will say because actually it's had a reno and it was pretty good. The crew bar.
2: Oh, yeah, Kruber. I really enjoyed what they've done there.
1: It's really nice. I went there and had like just a... And it's good you can have small bits. We shared a steak and fritz.
2: Oh, yeah.
1: Like a steak and...
4: Yeah, yeah. How good steak fritz?
1: Steak and fritz. It's so good. Anyway...
2: Food's good there, actually.
1: The food is delicious. And afterwards, Cliff said, I want to get an ice cream on the way back to the car. I was like, okay. You should get an ice cream. But I knew this would happen. And as soon as I walked around the corner, it was that ice cream shop near the Calais.
2: Oh, that's that one's out of control.
1: It's out of control. The lineup.
4: Is it a Messina?
1: I don't know what it's called.
2: I think it is a Messina.
4: Yeah.
1: The lineup.
4: Hot property Messina.
1: The lineup goes down halfway down the car park.
2: For ice cream.
4: Yeah.
1: Ice cream. And I saw the line and I went to Cliff and I said, you still want to get your ice cream?
4: We actually got a queue in this?
1: He said, we're here now.
4: Because the problem is people go in there and they can do taste tests, right? Is that always a Messina to do no taste tests?
1: No, it does do taste
2: tests. I've never been there. Yeah. I've seen it.
4: It is good ice cream, to be fair.
1: Yeah.
2: How good, though?
4: It is nice.
1: I saw they do taste tests because we went to another place the other day because Cliff loves his ice cream.
4: He does.
1: And he asked to test an ice cream and they said you can't test it.
4: Where was that?
1: I can't remember where that was. I was like, what?
4: Not a fan of that.
1: What?
2: Anyway, no testing.
4: You need to be able to
1: testing.
4: Test.
1: You could test there. But anyway, we lined up. It is beautiful ice cream. I didn't want any. Principle, because I was complaining and, you know, I was a bit then like, well, this has wrecked the night, hasn't it, lining up for this ice cream?
2: What's the flavours? Like, what do you... I mean, why? How's it different from Baskin-Robbins, mate?
4: Oh, it's more like...
2: You know what I mean?
4: Yeah.
2: I went to a place last night called Yomg.
1: Beg your pardon.
2: Sorry? I think it's that's how you say it, but it looks like it's Y-O-M-G, Yomg.
4: Yomg.
2: I think it's Y, oh my God.
4: Yeah.
2: At Chermside.
1: Yeah.
2: And it was like, there was flavours there, and not even, you know, like, just weird.
4: Experimental flavours.
2: I don't even know what the bloody hell it was.
4: Yeah.
2: But it was a hit.
1: It was good?
2: Everyone was there.
1: Did you line up?
2: It was like... There's a little bit of a lineup along the just along the counter. Not crazy.
4: Frozen yogurt places are massive still for a yo. They have lots of queues for those as well.
1: Yochi,
4: yep.
2: I think this is one of those sort of deals. But then it's like you get your you charge by the weight of your cup.
4: Yes.
1: That's like Yochi.
4: And they do it at the end, so you start filling it up, and you think, oh, this is all right. And then all of a sudden, you pay $22 for this thing full of Maltesers and all these random things.
2: Vats of like sludge. I didn't even know what it was. Like half the stuff.
4: Mm. Yeah.
2: The people were into it.
4: Yeah.
1: I noticed this place had normal flavors, but then on one side had a special board, and it had weird flavors. I can't remember anything now. It might be like Marilyn Monroe.
4: Yes.
1: Or the
2: expensive.
1: I don't know. I think it seemed expensive to me, but, you know, I don't get ice cream a lot. So one scoop was $7.50. I think two scoops was $9.50.
2: My good friend got a cup of it for $4.55.
1: That seems good.
2: Yomg.
4: Yeah.
2: Or however you say it.
4: The yogurty place.
1: Is Macca still do the 30-cent cones?
4: They're not 30 cents. I don't think they've been 30 cents for a while. Okay. They were 50 cents at one stage.
2: I don't know.
4: Yeah, I don't know where they're at now.
2: I think they still do a pretty cheap soft serve cone.
4: Now I need to
2: Can
4: know.
2: We confirm that?
4: Yeah, now I need to find out.
1: Because they, from memory, were pretty good.
2: I'll tell you where they're really good is, and particularly if you can find one, you know,
4: it's 50 cents.
2: Events, you know, I love cinemas and things like that.
1: Yeah.
2: But, you know, if you can get a frozen Coke from McDonald's.
1: Yeah.
2: It's like $2.
1: Is it?
2: Yeah, you go to the cinema, is it going to hit you $9?
1: Okay. Are they really $2 at Macca's?
2: I'm paraphrasing
4: these
2: here. This isn't an ad.
4: Yeah,
2: I'm just paraphrasing.
4: Yeah.
2: And I think they let you take them into the cinema.
4: No, who's going to stop you there? The casual employee who's like, And they've barely got any staff on them.
1: Think that when I bring stuff into the cinema now. And back in the day, you had to really hide it. It was a big deal to get it through. Now, kind of you just walk with it.
2: Good,
4: people take anything in there now. I've seen people like sushi. I saw someone once in a cinema in the set up a full cheese platter in the seat in between them.
1: No.
4: Whipped it out,
1: their
4: full
1: own.
4: Cheese, yep, quince paste, their
2: what?
4: Own.
2: What, in gold
4: no.
2: class?
4: No, not in gold class, just, just in, yeah, in cattle class.
2: You're having a picnic.
4: Yeah,
1: it would
4: on.
1: Smell if yeah. you had, like, cheese there.
4: Yep, people eat all sorts of things that smell in there.
1: Oh, that's...
4: Curries, burritos.
2: Yeah, I've done that. Yeah. I've taken GYG in the cinemas.
4: Yeah.
1: I've taken things in my coffee cup.
2: Yeah.
1: That aren't coffee.
2: Well, they don't sell it.
4: You naughty thing. What did you take in? What did you take? What did
2: you take in? Weed.
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19: You are listening to Nova. It is Jace, Lauren and Clint.
20: Lauren joining us from New York City this morning.
21: Yeah, I'm a little tired today, not going to lie. Wedding of the year last night.
19: Congratulations. Andy Lee.
21: Andy
19: Lee.
21: Yeah, well done, tied Andy and Beck. In the worst kept secret of all time.
19: Did is Beck taking Andy's last name? Do we know? What is it?
21: That's a very good question that I didn't ask. They said Mr. and Mrs. Lee, so I'm going to say yes.
19: Yeah, done. Gotcha.
22: I did see a little excerpt on 7 News last night of all the arrivals.
21: Yes. Who was there, Clint?
22: Well, I did see Hugh Jackman was there.
21: Hugh Jackman was there.
22: Yeah. Yeah.
21: Did not sing The Greatest Showman, which I found quite disappointing. Oh. I really thought he could just get up and steal the show.
20: Damn it.
21: But he did not.
22: As they're walking down the aisle.
21: I was like,
22: want to
21: do a duet, a Hugh? He was like, who are you, go away. No, it was great. I'm thrilled for them. They're two of my very, very close friends. And Andy's obviously a very good friend of the show. And it was just, it was the greatest wedding. It was so much fun.
20: Did Haim do a speech, Hamish?
21: Yeah. Of course. Obviously, like you try and get a microphone off Hamish and Andy.
20: Yeah,
21: like,
20: good point.
21: They're good talkers. And then I felt for everyone else. I'm like, it's a really tough gig when you got Hamish and Andy on the mic.
22: Yeah. Hey,
21: yeah, that is a tough gig. It was so good, though. It's been so fun. And then there's a bit of a recovery at Old Mates Andy's pub that everyone is at. And
20: how's
21: I dragged
20: everyone
21: myself
20: looking,
21: away.
20: How's everyone looking morning after?
21: Pretty shit house. Some people are looking better than others. Bride and groom are sparkling.
20: Hugh Jackman,
21: and there was a few sore heads.
20: Did Hugh tie a big one on, or was he on the tees?
21: I don't know. I obviously, because I am very responsible and I'm here working, everyone else was on the mimosas and I was on the lemon and ginger teas, and so was Hugh, and I thought, maybe he'll get up and sing today. Maybe I'll get to do a duet with him today.
20: Oh, geez.
22: So there's a bit of an after party happening at Old Mates. Is it sort of like...
21: The Australian pub.
22: Yeah. Smashed a
21: schnitty.
22: Oh, yeah. Good girl.
21: Because it's like full pub food. It's so good.
22: Can I ask a quick question about the wedding itself? Because I'm a bit of a... I'm a softie when it comes to weddings. I get a bit of mosh.
20: Do you watch the bride walk down the aisle or do you watch the groom at the end?
22: Oh, I'd do a bit of both.
20: Yeah.
21: I sobbed the whole time.
22: Did you? I cried
21: for the entire ceremony and I cried for the entire dinner.
22: Now, you don't need to describe the dress, but how did Beck look?
21: She looked sensational. She always looks great. She looked. Yeah. She just looked like the perfect bride, to be honest.
20: Was it black tie? Because Andy looks good in a tux.
21: Yeah. How good do men look in tuxedos? All the men in tuxedos were stunning. Yeah,
20: no double denim?
21: No double denim.
22: Right, okay. Canadian tuxedo.
21: Yeah, the Canadian tuxedo.
22: Don't get that memo mixed up.
21: There was a lot of paparazzi outside Old Mates today, and I went in and had a schnitty with gravy, and I had this dress that had like bell sleeves on it, and I managed to get the bell sleeve from the dress in the gravy and then wiped it all over
22: Good
21: the
22: girl.
21: Front of my dress. And when we left, Paul goes, do you want me to put an umbrella up and cover you so you can get in the car? And I was like,
20: Taylor Swift. That'd look worse.
21: He was like, just because you're so embarrassing and you're covered in gravy. And I was like, what's wrong with me? What's wrong with me? Everyone looks so nice and I've worn gravy all over my
22: dress.
21: Did they
22: get any snaps? Because I'm going straight to the Daily Mail if they did.
20: Gravy girls done
21: also,
20: it again.
21: I just clocked my dress from last night. I wore this baby pink dress and it is black at the bottom of it.
20: Really?
21: I'm like, oh, that needs to go in.
22: Oh, so
21: there's
22: dancing?
21: Dancing.
20: So full sit down afterwards, after the wedding?
21: There was a dinner. And then dancing. Yeah, it's just fun. Like, how fun's a wedding when you got all your mates there?
20: Band or DJ?
21: DJ.
22: You can't remember. Yeah, but I mean, that's a minor detail.
21: Well, like band during the dinner and then
20: You'd
21: DJ.
20: You'd remember that.
22: No, I wouldn't.
20: You wouldn't remember if there was a band or a DJ?
21: No, DJ was like a party when everyone was dancing. No.
20: Gotcha.
21: DJ.
20: You wouldn't remember a full live band in the room?
21: No. They did ask Clint was when the DJ came. They thought you might have turned up Stannis.
20: Clint Stanislav plays Andy Lee's wedding.
21: Yeah, he didn't get invited. No.
22: Well.
21: No, congratulations.
20: Good on
21: them. I'm sure they will spill all the details eventually.
22: Well, they are two beautiful people and both of them are friends of the show as well as being friends of ours. So congratulations to the couple.
20: Yeah, they're
22: lovely news.
20: Little golden couple, those two.
22: And it looks like a beautiful
21: 12
22: day.
21: 12 years they were together. Yesterday I said 8 years when you asked me. 12 years.
20: 12. Yeah, see, Lou and I were...
21: I mean, he really thought about it, didn't he?
22: Was there some sort of napkin situation? He wrote his email address on a napkin or something?
20: Yeah.
21: Yeah, that's how he asked her out.
22: Yeah.
20: Yeah, look,
21: I think giving someone an email address is odd.
22: Yeah,
20: so do I, but it's Andy. Very Andy.
21: Is
20: it's
21: it?
20: Very Andy.
22: Here's my LinkedIn.
20: Yeah, Lou and I were 11
21: People
20: years.
21: People do that. Do you know LinkedIn is like an actual dating site now?
20: Are you serious?
22: Well, it's a bit of a means of, if you've got someone's name, it's a good way of sort of checking them out. You know.
21: But can't you tell? I'm not on LinkedIn because I've never had a grown-up job.
20: I don't really
21: Can't you tell when someone looks at your LinkedIn page?
22: Yeah, you get a notification.
21: So you like Clint Stanaway's been watching you online.
20: Oh, Clint really wants me for some job. Really, really.

0: This is Nova. You got Jace, Lauren and Clint.
1: Pack your bags, son. I'm taking you to Bali.
0: Oh, giddy
2: Bali.
0: Up.
2: Bali.
1: Your favourite place on earth. Paradise.
0: You know what?
2: Bali.
0: We used to do it twice a year, and I haven't done it since
1: haven't
0: COVID.
1: You? Oh.
0: No.
1: Hasn't changed, really.
2: What was that, 8 years ago? Busier.
0: Yeah, plus the kids.
2: How long ago was that, 7 years ago?
0: Oh, I don't know.
1: It was a lifetime ago.
0: It was like yesterday. Yeah, we used to do it when the kids were a lot younger because they'd be happy to chill at the villa with the nannies, where now I think they'd be like, hey, we're coming to Potato Head too.
1: Wow.
2: Because what are they? What are your kids? Are they tweens?
0: Yeah,
2: like,
0: well, Felix
2: tweens?
0: Is about to turn 13.
2: Yeah, so he's a tween.
0: He's a teenager.
2: It's tween me.
0: He's
2: it's
0: a tween
2: a teen
0: now.
2: Crossed with a...
0: toddler.
2: I don't know. What is a tween? What
0: so
2: are they called?
0: I would
2: tween?
0: Say 10.
2: Are you just a teen?
0: 10, 11 and 12, I would say tweens.
1: I think...
2: Oh, 13, yeah, like a mini teen.
1: Yeah. As you're about to graduate into the teens, you're in the tweens.
2: So Hudson's a tween.
0: Yes, yeah.
2: Like an in-between, is that what it means?
0: Yeah, I guess
1: maybe. And then Archie is a...
0: Liability.
1: He's...
2: Well, Jason still calls him a baby, but he's like nearly six or something.
0: He's four.
1: He's a toddler. No.
2: He's as tall as a six-year-old, though.
0: He's a child.
2: He's a child. He's not a toddler. You're not
0: he's
2: toddling at four.
0: He's 48 months old.
2: Oh, that makes me want to vomit when people go,
1: same.
2: Oh, my child's 364 months. I'm
1: same.
2: Like, what?
1: Also, those funny little 1 month, 2 month, 3 month plates they put next to the baby for the photos.
0: Oh, that's cute.
2: I promise you. I promise you your child's going to be doing that.
1: I shan't be doing that.
2: If not you, Eliza will. 100% that baby.
1: I've already flagged it with her. We shan't be doing it.
0: Oh, yeah. And you know what? It'll be
2: was that in the contract?
0: Yes.
2: I've got one thing I want in this contract. Yeah. No month plates.
1: No month plates.
0: And it'll be written on a little football next to the baby or something like that.
2: Do you know what? I'm going to do it just to annoy you with your child.
1: Okay, the reason I'm taking you to Bali is because, and into a villa, beautiful villa, $160,000 property, which over there is, you know, a monstrosity.
0: Yeah.
1: There was a bit of a spider issue, infestation, and a bloke from Nepal decided he wanted to get rid of said spider, so
2: fair
1: he
2: enough.
1: Decided to set it on fire. Let me explain. He lit a piece of paper and tried to burn it off the wall, and in doing so, he burnt down the entire villa. The whole place burnt to the ground.
2: What do you
1: ta-da.
2: Mean?
1: Ta-da.
0: Did he get the spider?
1: Oh, well.
2: Why didn't he just hit it with his shoe like every other
1: exactly.
2: person?
1: Exactly. The spider went down
0: the
1: with the ship.
0: The whole villa.
2: Nah,
1: the whole villa.
2: You know what?
1: Gone.
2: That's psychopathic behaviour, like the kids that used to get the magnifying glass and get the sun and try and set fire to like ants
1: oh,
2: and
1: no.
2: stuff.
1: No. We did something better.
0: Yeah, you get the can of links. Yeah, the can of links and the lighter.
1: Yeah. And it becomes a blowtorch.
2: And what did you burn with it?
0: Everything.
2: Pyromaniacs over here. That's not normal
1: seriously.
2: To set fire. If there's a spider, to say, oh, I'll get rid of it by setting fire.
0: Yeah, no, we used to do it with...
2: no one's doing that.
0: We used to do it at the wasp's nest.
1: No, you can't do it. They wreak revenge.
0: Oh, no. If you get the lynx can right up there in the lighter and then... and just burn
1: and what do they do? They say...
2: No,
1: they just make
2: fizzle
1: out.
0: Yep.
2: The bees make honey and you
0: no, not the bees. Wasps. And then remember I had a hoon on mum's curtains? I burnt holes in mum's curtains
2: different.
0: When I was younger.
1: What, deliberately?
2: Oh, yeah, I guess you could.
0: No. Like, I got to... I was...
1: Well, you were darting. Were you darting up?
0: Mum and Dad were at church and I tried one of mum's darts.
3: Mum and Dad was at church.
0: And when
3: don't reckon it was the first time you've tried it.
0: No, it was.
3: That's not your first rodeo. You set the curtains on fire.
1: Is it worth
2: well, mum and dad were on church is the best bit of that.
0: And I'm trying mum's dart.
4: Jace, Lauren and Clint.
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15: Hey, Eric, I found the perfect job on Seek.
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0: This is Jace, Lauren and Clint. You are listening to Nova.
1: Hey, guys. We're now, less than a month away from my little arrival.
0: The baby.
1: Which is just absolutely flown. It's getting closer, which is just so exciting.
2: I'm in New York, Clint, and you were the talk of the town. I was at a wedding yesterday, and everyone was like, when's Clint's baby? Is the baby coming soon? What happens if you're over here and Clint has the baby?
0: Everyone was like,
2: there was a lot of questions about the baby.
0: As a mate.
2: That I couldn't answer.
0: As a mate, we were having a chat the other day, and it was really nice to see the excitement in your face. Compared to the look of being terrified the other week when you were putting the pram together. You've just turned this corner.
1: It's a roller coaster.
0: It is. And you know what, Clint? It will continue to be a roller coaster, but you just look so excited the other day.
1: Yeah, I am. I truly am.
0: From a friend's point of view, it was really cool.
1: And I guess there are little moments along the way, like I'm in the building phase at the moment. In fact, it's almost pretty much done, all the assembly and all that sort of stuff.
2: You've been painting things.
1: Oh, yeah. Nesting, they call
2: You're
1: it, don't
2: nesting,
1: they?
2: Yeah.
1: And Loz, there's a lot of things to build, like just a lot of...
0: Air tasker must be exhausting.
1: Oh.
2: John Stanaway, you mean? Dad, something else to build.
1: And a lot of cardboard boxes to throw out all the... But can I tell you, there's one person in my home that's a bit thrown by it all.
0: Oh, yes.
1: And that is the dog.
0: Pep.
1: The dog. Oh. Now, dogs are smart little things, aren't they?
2: They're very intuitive dogs.
1: Now, I never really picked... I don't know if my dog's just dumb, but he's never been sort of... intuitive that I've noticed, but I'm starting to notice more and more that he's getting a bit sulky, a bit clingy,
2: because there's
1: a bit of change going on.
0: Yeah.
1: Physical change in terms of what's going on in the spare room.
0: And, well, he's used to seeing an adult
2: because
0: in there.
2: The spare room was his room.
1: His bed's
2: been shunted to the hallway.
0: Yeah. He would share it with adults that are crying after coming out of relationships.
1: Yeah, and the more pet owners I speak to, the more I realise that dogs especially, I don't know about cats, if they're intuitive or not, or they just sit back and just...
0: Cats don't care.
1: Dogs are really intuitive and they get it. And for my dog, he's feeling a bit sad.
2: They are. Clint, you love crying at Instagram. Have you not seen the videos of like pregnant women with the dog that won't leave their side and they put their head on the belly and they just know?
0: You're going to have to have a moment.
1: I am.
0: Where you bring little Clint Jr. home.
1: Well, someone was saying the other day that you, maybe it was Brody, our executive producer, that you should... take one of the baby's singlets and with the baby's scent on it.
2: Or blanket or something.
1: Or blanket and sort of...
0: It's what they do with police sniffer dogs when they're searching for someone.
1: Someone or something.
2: There's a full way to make your dog meet your child. It's a whole thing.
0: Yeah.
2: Because the dogs can get a bit jealous too.
1: And they're smart. They're smart things. What about your dog, Lauren?
2: Well, Ted, my sausage dog, was very intuitive. Yeah. I remember when I broke my arm, he did not leave. And I got back from the hospital and he just did not leave my side the whole time. He was he knew there was something wrong and he just watched me whole time to make sure I was okay. My other dog is a real brat. She is just moody more than intuitive. So I'm away at the moment. When I come home, she'll go and sit in another room for the first 2 hours.
1: Oh, cold shoulder. Yeah.
2: Oh, yeah. Yep. She's
1: really?
2: Like, see, Mum. Yep.
0: I just realized
2: you left me and I'm leaving you.
0: Brody, our executive producer, is about to have a baby as well. He's got Parsley. Parsley the dog who...
2: What's going to happen to Brody and Parsley's fish and chip nights?
0: I know, because Brody, you normally sit naked on the couch watching TV with Parsley the dog. Is the dog going to be okay when you have a baby?
3: Oh, she's going to be very disrupted because that's our Friday night ritual.
2: Yeah. Do you think you'll still sit on the couch nude and eat fish and chips and drink wine from the bottle when you have a baby?
3: I think so. I think that's my right as a parent.
2: Do you know if you're having a boy or a girl? Or we don't know.
3: We don't know. It's a surprise.
2: I think if it's a girl, you can't be doing that. I don't think you can be getting around with your dongle out and holding it, drinking wine from the bottle and then feeding your daughter milk from the bottle.
0: He'll use his foot on the rocker just to rock the baby because he's holding his fish and chips.
2: Well, he's nude.
0: Yeah.
2: Just don't interrupt Parsley. Parsley wants some of the fish and the sushi.
1: The dong is what got you into the strife in the first place.
2: Yeah, put it away, Dad.
4: Jace, Lauren and Clint.
5: Jace, Lauren and Clint.
4: On Nova.

0: Thanks for joining us. You're listening to Nova. It is Jace, Lauren and Clint with you. I want to take you to Adelaide. Adelaide.
1: What's beautiful happening in Adelaide?
0: We've had some cracking trips to Adelaide for Gather Round, haven't we?
1: Yeah, you love Gather Round. I mean, we all love Gather Round, but you really love Gather
0: Round.
1: Yeah,
0: I wasn't a massive fan of Adelaide before that, but they really put it on.
1: But have you done the wineries and stuff?
0: Yeah.
1: Wineries are beautiful in Adelaide.
0: Yeah. Had a little rendezvous at a winery there.
2: Did you?
0: Mm.
1: With who?
2: There's a story there.
1: Given that you're happily married.
0: No, this was years ago.
2: What, like a throwdown in the vines?
0: No. Like there's the Novotel there where it's like about an hour out of town out in the vineyard.
2: I know it.
0: Do you? Have you stayed there?
2: I've stayed there.
1: You might have got the Hawkins Suite. The Novotel in Adelaide.
2: The Hawkins Suite. It's gross.
1: Yuck. Who did you have a rendezvous in Adelaide at the Novotel?
2: Fumigate that suite.
1: Like someone from Adelaide?
0: Yes.
1: Or you took someone there and you swept them off their feet?
0: No.
1: I
2: clearly swept them off their feet. What a stallion he is.
0: Are you two done?
1: She's South Australian.
0: Yeah, she was.
1: Well, you're not answering any of my questions.
0: She was a South Australian and I was flying over to spend time with her. And, we ended up in the middle of nowhere.
1: So you went to the Novotel and had a rendezvous?
0: Well, I just thought, like, you know, romantic setting, like, you know, in the middle of nowhere.
1: How did it go for you? Not very well, because how long did you stay together?
0: Well, she hit the wine tasting too hard and then passed out.
1: Smart lady.
0: Come to think of it, I think she did that on purpose. Hey, I want to talk Adelaide CBD. There was an interesting thing that happened there the other day where
1: down in Rundle Mall or something?
0: There was a runaway vehicle.
2: Ooh.
0: It turned out it was a forklift. Mm-hmm. Behind the wheel, a 12-year-old. A 12-year-old boy was arrested for joyriding in a forklift.
2: Wow.
0: In Adelaide.
2: No, it's not just happening in Victoria.
0: Yes.
1: Isn't that what those football players did? Didn't they take it?
0: No, that was a scissor lift.
2: Scissor lift.
1: Oh,
2: different machinery.
0: A forklift's the one with the little handle on the wheel so you can do the...
2: Oh, yeah. Whoa.
1: Oh. What do you do with a forklift?
0: You lift things. It's in the title.
2: Oh. Like pellets.
1: Oh.
2: Because the forks.
1: But they don't drive very fast. They're like snail's pace.
0: I know, but they've got the giant forks.
1: You're not like hooning in it.
0: No, but they've got the giant forks at the front. He almost collided with a bus.
2: 12.
0: The incident happened at 10:45 p.m. on Tuesday. Officers arrested the boy.
2: Was he hauling something?
0: No.
1: What was he forklifting?
0: It was just raw dog and the forklift.
2: Okay.
0: What was the worst thing?
1: So he just stole it at 10:30, drove it through the CBD at like 10 kilometres an hour and crashed into a bus.
0: Yep.
1: Mum and dad are going to be really mad.
0: I would be headless if that was my kid.
2: Mm.
0: What was the worst thing you guys did as kids?
1: Oh.
0: Here we go.
2: I
1: did a lot of sneaking out through Georgie Barrett's window.
2: Really?
0: No, hang on.
2: No. Mine.
0: No, you're sitting on something.
2: No.
0: Would you rob a servo or something?
2: No, I did not rob a servo. No.
0: What?
1: I didn't do illegal activity, but there was a bit of sneaking out.
0: Yeah, you don't want illegal. You want frowned upon.
1: No. Sneaking out.
0: Sorry, guys. I'm shocked. I look out the window and Brody, executive producer, points to himself and goes, I've got one.
1: Oh, yes, you do.
0: Oh, this will be terrifying what this could be. Brody, what was the worst thing you did when you were a kid?
3: It was hard rubbish in our area and we thought this would be a bit of fun and we walked around the streets of hard rubbish and we found what accumulated to essentially a full living room and we set up that living room at 4 o'clock in the morning on the highway so then cars had to come up and there was two couches, there was a fridge, there was a light, there was a coffee table, there was a rug.
1: So annoying.
3: The backlog of traffic was enormous.
0: Did your parents hate you?
2: He's just a massive bogan.
0: He is a real bogan, him and his lads.
1: I mean, it's kind of funny.
0: It's so annoying.
2: Sort of funny.
0: 13 24 10 is our number. We want to know what was the worst thing you did as a kid,
2: and
1: what did you do, Clint?
2: No, nothing.
0: He robbed
2: that
0: a servo.
2: Pale. No, Jason, it wasn't a servo. It was a milk bar. No, I did not. Also, our text line is open, 0459 888 100, if you want to send us
1: a
2: text.
1: Could somebody please send Clint Stanaway a text? He's dying for texts on the text line.
2: No, we've been getting lots of texts.
0: Lauren,
1: what have they been saying on the text, Clint?
2: This one is from Ash in Sydney. Don't know what she's... Hi, Jace, Lauren, Clint. Good morning from Sydney. Love listening to you guys.
0: There you go.
1: Thanks,
2: Ash.
0: Clint sent here like they were pen pals yesterday, replying to everyone.
2: I did. It's like my personal text line.
0: 13 24 10 is our number. What was the worst thing you did as a kid?
4: This is Jace, Lauren, and Clint.
1: Turn it up
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15: 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Our colors will fade eventually, so if our time is running out, day after day, we'll make the mundane a masterpiece. Oh my, my, oh my, my love, I take one look at you, you're taking me out.

0: This is Jace, Lauren and Clint on Nova.
1: We're talking about what you got up to as kids. So there's a 12-year-old Adelaide boy who went on a joyride, not a car, but a forklift, right?
2: He stole a forklift.
1: Yeah. We're asking you on 13 24 10 the worst things you did as a kid. We're also opening our text line if you want to join us on the show, 0459 888 100. A few have rolled in. This girl stole school fees from the front office at a primary school. Mum took me right back to school to issue a formal apology.
0: Oh, that's the worst.
1: Another one here. Where is it? Hello, Jace, Lauren and Clint. I have multiple stories of things either myself, my dad or grandfather did as kids, but the best was my pop. He emptied the holy water at church, urinated it and sat back and watched as people made the sign of a cross with his water.
2: That's a shocker.
1: That's terrible.
0: Oh, my God.
1: Amy.
2: That's not a good one.
0: Oh, be worse if it was a baptism.
1: Yeah.
0: All right. Hello, Adrian.
2: Hello. Yeah.
3: G'day, guys. How are you?
0: Yeah, we're good, mate. Worst thing you did as a kid?
3: Probably would have been about 15, so probably old enough to know better. But we used to live in a country town in Western Victoria, and one Saturday night, me and a mate, we thought it'd be a good idea to just run along the rooftops of the shops downtown. And we stumbled across this faulty skylight, or we've run across it, not actually fallen in. And I'm hanging on to the edges of the skylight, not knowing where my legs are dangling. But I've managed to crawl out, and then fast forward to Monday morning, and there's a picture on the front page of the paper with one of the old Victorian savings and loans branches saying that someone's tried to break in and rob the place.
0: Just a couple of hooligans running on the roof.
2: Imagine it calling saying you're stuck in there.
1: Exactly.
0: Guys, there's no rules in country towns, is there?
1: Oh, I mean,
2: no,
1: rules.
2: There definitely are. Yeah, yep.
1: rules and rules.
0: But things go a bit more rogue. That's all.
2: Well, things were more rogue in like the 90s as well.
0: Oh, yeah.
2: When we were kids.
1: The rumour mill in country towns, though. Off the charts.
0: Oh, everyone, yeah,
1: everyone knows. Everyone. Let's get to Debbie now. Good morning, Deb.
4: Good morning. How are you
1: we're
4: guys?
1: We're great. Deb. What's the worst thing you did as a kid?
4: Well, we're about Form 1, and my best friends Donna and Debbie lived across the road. Donna was in love with Danny Smith, and so we decided she needed a tattoo on her arm. Back in those days, if you got a match and you scratched it into the arm, so I put DS on her arm, and it burnt into her skin, and we thought, just like a tattoo. But, of course, you know, she went home to her mum and dad, and I lived across the road, and I was banned from going there and seeing them because she had this tattoo. And, of course, it lasted for six months more, and it was just tattooed into her arm.
0: I didn't know you could do that with a matchstick.
2: Don't try it.
0: No,
2: did they fall in love?
4: Well, they were together for a little while, but, you know, even these days, you know, Danny's still around. I'm sure he's listening. He will remember it.
1: Wow.

0: Oh, God.
1: That's strong.
0: Yeah, banned. You're the naughty one in the neighbourhood.
2: We'll go to the news agent and get some after this.
3: No, okay. Don't do that. Thomas, hello.
4: Hello, how are you?
3: Excellent. What's good, the worst thing you did as a kid? You sound a bit naughty.
4: I shot my cousin in the ass with a .22.
2: Nah, you're all above board. You sound like a golden child to me, Thomas.
3: How did this happen?
0: You win. Shot me cousin in the ass.
3: Thomas, how did it happen?
4: Just kids being kids, mate. Just
2: kids.
3: So you intended to do it.
0: Wait, what's a .22? Is that a gun?
3: It's a gun.
0: Or is that like a?
2: No, it's a gun.
0: Or like a potato gun.
4: You go shoot some rabbits, foxes.
2: It's not a potato gun.
0: An actual gun. And yeah. He shot him in the anus with it.
2: Yeah, how's his anus, Thomas?
4: How's his a what?
2: He's
0: No. Can he sit down?
4: He couldn't sit down for 3 months, but he's good now.
0: How much trouble did you get in, Tom?
4: They just took the firearm license and...
2: Yeah, I think it's a good idea. It's a good idea there, Tom.
4: Well, underage, we're 13 or something.
2: Yeah, so. Can't wait
0: Why
2: to get
0: did
2: in.
0: You have a firearm license at 13?
3: Hey,
0: in the country.
3: Yeah, that's what they do in the country.
0: Wow.
3: My dear Auntie Wanda, who is blind, she's just texted.
0: Well, we love Wanda.
2: God.
0: Read it, Jason. What did Wanda say?
2: So this is Clint's blind auntie, Wanda, has sent a text saying, Clint, when I minded you as a little boy, you would always play hide and seek with me because you knew I couldn't find you.
0: Oh.
3: The game went all day.
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2: 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It is a very peaceful start for our Friday morning on our roads. I'm looking at the major arterials. If there's any congestion, it usually turns yellow or red, but it is all green on the screen except for the Western Freeway. It is already building quite quickly. From Melton to the Ring Road, it is already 25 minutes. 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Ask how. Plenty of sunshine today. A top of 23 on the way. Right now it is 9 degrees on Melbourne's Nova 100.
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6: Hey.
7: Hey.
6: It's Friday.
7: Yeah, it is.
6: Good morning, Melbourne. Welcome to Free Drinks.
7: Yeah, I mean, I wouldn't say it crept up on us because it sort of dragged a bit.
6: Definitely
7: dragged. Can I tell you, Melbourne, it's a big weekend and the weather's going to be beautiful, right?
6: Yes.
7: Caulfield Cup. Italian Fiesta.
6: What is this Italian Fiesta you speak of?
7: It's at the Royal Exhibition Buildings.
6: Oh, a river dirty. What do you mean?
7: What did you say? A river of dirty. That's the entry word.
6: Tomato, tomato.
7: Passata. Passata? Okay, so, yeah, Royal Exhibition Buildings, and it's all things Italian. Just like, you know, you've got your vendors that are... Yeah, absolutely. You've got your coffee. I saw on the news last night, they've got this sort of nonna's house set up upstairs, and they've even got the plastic covers on the couches.
6: I love that. Because when we were living in New
7: Limoncello.
6: Zealand, we looked at getting an au pair to help out with the kids.
7: Mm.
6: And then my wife found a website, hire a nunna.
7: Oh, that's strong. Does the nunna cook for you?
6: Well, yeah, I guess if that's the service you want. But it's basically old Italian ladies that can come in and just, yeah.
7: That's awesome.
6: Yeah.
7: I love that so
6: much. Now that
7: the
6: kids are grown up, I'm still thinking about hiring a nunna.
7: Do you know what? The Italians are great. The Italians
6: honestly.
7: They are top of the rung for
6: Don't
7: me.
6: Get me wrong. Greets on the plates. Love that at a wedding.
7: Yeah.
6: For the Italians.
7: Oh. I went to our friend Gian's house last night. Toscano.
6: Oh, Gian's great. Didn't he bring in pasta for you that his family made?
7: Yeah, absolutely.
6: And so I saw
7: last night he cooked pizzas, homemade pizzas. Oh, they were so tasty.
6: Well.
7: Oh,
6: yeah,
7: my.
6: Right.
7: Infused garlic.
6: Yeah, right.
7: All
6: Did you tell
7: trimmings.
6: Him you forgot about the pasta and left it in your car?
7: No, I ate it still.
6: No, you didn't.
7: Yeah, I did.
6: No, remember it was
7: no,
6: a week
7: I
6: old.
7: Did.
6: You're like, oh, Jace, I found this pasta
7: I
6: in my
7: ate
6: car.
7: It still. Actually, I think someone from the team ate it.
6: There we what's the news we're waking up to for Friday?
7: Well, Melbourne travellers flying through Sydney could face delays today. Security staff staging 2 4-hour strikes. The walkouts run from 6 to 10 this morning and 5 to 9 tonight. Just
6: I see what they've done there.
7: Beautiful timing for that, Jace, I would have said.
6: So you won't be able to get through, or that's the time to smuggle?
7: I think it's just delays.
6: Okay,
7: I mean, you'll get through eventually. Victoria's corruption watchdog has found senior public servants gave Premier Ben Carroll false info about a $285 million COVID grants program. And Kelly Clarkson back on stage. She's staying quiet about that viral fallout from her so-called pretty woman moment.
6: Oh, yeah.
7: I brought that to you earlier in the week. Brooklyn store, she says she was made to feel she couldn't afford a bird display. I'll buy that bird display if I want.
6: You know what? My dad, growing up on the mean streets of Brisbane, my dad worked 2 jobs. Like, oh, you know, they were battlers. Dad would always go, like, if we had to buy a new washing machine or whatever, he'd wear his shittest clothes into the shop.
7: Oh, what?
6: Because he would want to see how they treat. No, they want to see how they treat
7: his
6: him.
7: His own pretty woman moment.
6: Yep. And if they treat him like crap, he'd go to a different store and buy it.
7: Really?
6: Yeah. And then wheel the new washing machine past. Big mistake. Huge.
7: Like he was Buddy Julia Roberts.
6: Yeah. I was like, good on you, Dad. He goes, well, I want the commission going to someone's going to treat people right.
7: How good. Hey, last night I watched the Rugby League World Cup qualifier. It was very good.
6: Oh, someone had to. Yeah.
7: Australia, New Zealand, 24-22. It was just extraordinary rugby league. So there's a World Cup going on right around Australia right now. It was in Sydney last night. It was very, very good. And in tennis, Alex de Minaur out in Shanghai, beaten in straight sets by Alexander Zverev.
6: Well, welcome to Pre-Drinks. Welcome to your Friday. Clint, that's for you. That's from George at the coffee shop.
7: George, does he listen to us?
6: I believe he gets tipped off if we talk about him.
7: Miss George! He knows the secret.
6: Miss
7: the secret
6: Alex
7: is.
6: And Co. just at Elston with you along St Kilda Road if you're looking for a good coffee.
7: I'm a tart guy.
6: He is a tart. You are a tart, man.
7: I'm very tarty.
6: What's in the bag?
7: It's a tart.
6: It's Portuguese tart.
7: Yeah, we love a Portuguese. Is it too early?
6: No, God, no.
7: Never too early.
6: No.
7: For a Portuguese tart, love Portugal, love the Portuguese.
6: How good
7: they're
6: are the Portuguese?
7: Second on the ladder.
6: Oh, the Greeks go down?
7: Oh, no.
6: Hey, 13-24-10 is our number.
7: Something Italian?
6: No. I was going to say, not? What's your favourite little treat? Yeah, you're like a Portuguese tart, man.
7: Well, I'm...
6: What?
7: I love a Neenish tart.
6: Oh, Jesus.
7: Do you know a Neenish tart?
6: Can I get someone to walk my friend down to Smooth FM, please?
7: Does anyone know a Neenish tart?
6: Yeah,
7: Jeez,
6: you.
7: Jeez, they're strong. Oh, they're
6: you're
7: good.
6: A Neenish tart. 13-24-10 is our number.
7: I also love a jam fancy.
6: What's your favourite sweetie treaty?
7: What's yours?
6: We'll come back and dive into mine. Right. Hey, we got prizes to go this morning. Give us a ring. Join us for pre-drinks.

0: Doing pre-drinks here on the air with Jace and Clint.
1: I take it back. It's an apple cake is my favourite sweet treat.
0: Oh, my God.
1: Well, they're pretty good.
0: When you're 90, where do you sit on an apple pie?
1: I love an apple pie.
0: Apple crumble?
1: But you can only have one.
0: Sara Lee, deep dish apple crumble.
1: Is it good?
0: Good morning, Melbourne. This is Nova 100. We're doing pre-drinks here on the air with Jace and Clint.
1: I take it.

0: We do sound like a couple of old women.
1: Welcome to your Friday, everyone. 13 24 10 is our number to join us on the air. Lauren's going to join us this morning from 6. She'll be gutted she missed this. We're talking Sweetie Treaties.
2: Yeah, what's your favourite Melbourne? Jace, you held us in suspense before we went to the song.
1: Don't be smart.
2: What's your favourite Sweetie Treaty?
1: I'm an ice cream boy.
2: Okay. Yeah, that's fair.
1: Yeah. No bits.
2: I was going to ask you about bits. Next question.
1: I don't like
2: bits. So are you just a, you know, chocolate, caramel?
1: Yeah. Like, I'll do a swirl.
2: Oh, swirl's good.
1: Or some swirl's sort of
2: nice.
1: Ribbon through it.
2: Yeah, but no.
1: I love a peppermint choc chip, but not.
2: You hate hokey pokey.
1: Not a hokey pokey fan. Take your bits, put it in the bin.
2: That's fair. Johan, good morning.
3: Hey, good morning, boys.
1: Hello, mate.
2: Hey, we're solving all the world's big issues today.
1: What's your sweetie treat?
2: Sweet treats. What's your fave?
3: I like a good caramel slice, boys.
1: Oh, good caramel. Yeah, you're a sucker for
2: caramel
1: slice.
2: I love a caramel slice. In fact, any form of slice is pretty good. Love a Mars bar. Love it.
3: Yeah, it's not bad.
2: Lemon
3: slice is good too, yeah. Yeah, we had a couple yesterday actually at work. It was good.
1: Must have been nice. Hey, happy birthday to your daughter today. She's turning 7?
3: Yeah, she does. Oh. She's turning 7 today, and I'll try to sneak off work early today.
1: Oh, good man, good man.
2: Do you have a birthday cake sorted?
3: Mrs. Is pastry chef, so she's
2: pastry
3: making the cake.
2: Chef?
1: You're married to a pastry chef.
2: Oh, that's unfair.
1: Oh, Jesus.
2: Some people land on their feet.
1: Hey, mate, I'm going to hook you up with a family pass to Luna Park. Halloween's coming up. You can go there, take the kids, enjoy rides, thrills, and classic Luna Park fun at these schools.
2: How good's that, Johan?
3: I appreciate it, boys, and love your work.
2: We love your work.
1: Good on you, mate.
2: Go out and treat yourself with a caramel slice today.
1: Gabby in Pakenham, good morning.
4: Hi, good morning, guys.
2: Hi, Gab.
1: What's your favourite sweetie treaty?
4: I was going to say a truer goes down really well, especially when it's got, you know, the caramel dipping sauce or melted chocolate or something.
1: Sorry, I missed that. What was it?
4: A churro.
2: Donuts.
1: I think they're a bit overrated.
2: Why?
1: I
2: mean, they can be a little, I find anyway, sometimes they're a little overcooked. Like, they can be a bit chewy.
1: I find they're a bit bogan.
2: Oh! Gabby! Shots fired. How do you feel?
4: It's early in the morning. I don't blame him. Sometimes I'm a bit grumpy in the morning, but I feel like I'm more about the sauces than I am about the donuts, if I'm
1: going to
4: be honest.
1: Yeah, no. You're right. Okay, sauces, elite. Donut, pov. Hey, we're going to... I'm going to, now I feel bad, I'm going to chuck you a $100 Shell voucher, okay?
4: Oh, wow, thanks, that's great.
1: No worries, mate. Shell Ready Express for whatever you need, coffee, snacks, churros, food to go, and Shell Fuels, have it at the ready.
2: G'day, Barb.
5: Good morning, how are you guys?
1: Barb, you're a sweetie treat to yourself, what's your favourite?
5: My favourite is a Long John New Zealand donut.
1: A Long John? Wow. Oh, is that like the ones we had here in
5: Australia? Long one.
2: What, like an eclair?
5: Yeah, but it's a donut, so it's full of fresh cream and raspberry jam and the whole works. So
1: we used to have them at school here in Australia.
2: Did we?
1: Do you remember them?
5: Oh, did ya? Yeah, no, I'm a Kiwi, so I don't know. Sorry, hey, don't hold it against me.
1: Yeah, they're jam and cream donuts we used to have at school, the long ones. Come on. No. And then there was a viral trend last year, Barb, where people were up...
2: Trend. I remember an eclair. Right,
1: no, not
2: and it had the cream in the middle and the jam and the dusting of icing sugar.
1: That's not an eclair, mate. That's a donut.
2: Is it?
1: Yes.
5: It's a donut, yeah.
2: Oh.
1: Sorry, Barb. He's
2: What's
1: new
2: an eclair?
1: An eclair is more like a pastry.
2: Oh. Shoe pastry.
1: Oh, sorry about him, Barb.
5: It's all good.
2: Anyway,
5: it's
2: Barb,
5: good.
2: It doesn't matter because it sounds delicious.
5: It really was.
2: Have you ever heard of a meanish tart?
5: Yes, indeed. They're yum.
2: Aren't they just...
5: They are the best. Yep,
1: yeah.
5: I agree with you, Clint.
1: Hey, Barb, how about we check out $100 to drop at Shell as well? Shell Ready Express, whatever you need, coffee, snacks, food to go, Shell Fuels as well, are at the ready.
5: That's amazing. Thank you so much, guys. Have a great one.
2: It's Barb's 40th wedding anniversary on Sunday.
1: Oh, is it?
5: It certainly
2: is. Have the best time, Barb.
1: Oh, no, hang on.
2: We've got to upgrade you.
1: Hang on, Barb.
5: No, it's okay.
2: No, here we go. Now, Uncle Jace is going to... upgrade you.
1: Can you not call me Uncle Jace?
2: Here we go. What do you got?
1: What Barb? You
2: got? Here we go.
5: Pressure's on.
1: You're going on the Melbourne Star.
2: Oh, yes!
5: Oh, my goodness. Thank you so much. That's fantastic.
1: I'll chuck you a family pass. The Melbourne Star.

0: 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Just a warning, though. We spoke to the guys there yesterday. Can't do a throwdown in their little cupboards, all right?
1: Thank you so much, guys. That's amazing.
0: Good on you, Barb. Happy anniversary.
2: See you, Barb.
0: It is just gone.
2: She was pumped.
0: We love Barb. It's just gone 14 to 6. Lauren going to join us this morning from 6 o'clock. Your chance doing your way to the MotoGP. You're going to be getting there and home in your very own helicopter.
2: Oh!
0: This will be a great trip. You can win it this morning after 6.
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0: Good morning, Melbourne. This is Nova 100. You're on the air with Jace and Clint. We've got a massive show coming up this morning. Lauren's about to join us. We've got tickets to send you to see country music legend Zach Bryan, plus flights, chopper flights to and from the MotoGP, and awesome seats to see it all live. That is on the way. And what's the news we're waking up to, Clint?
1: Well, overseas, an interesting one. The Trump administration has scrapped plans to live stream that firing squad execution. Back home, you know when you get your expenses a little wrong?
0: Oh, yeah.
1: Victoria's government spending is blown out by almost $1 billion.
0: How bad?
1: Just a little error. And the Eagles monitoring former Magpie Bobby Hill as he eyes a return to AFL footy.
0: It is a massive show. We're getting into it next here at Nova. Good morning, Melbourne, and welcome to your Friday.
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25: 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It is looking pretty glorious out there for all our major arterials. The Western Freeway is building, mind you, from Melton to the Ring Road. It will take you 27 minutes. Still receiving reports of a crash in South Bank on City Road, westbound near South Bank Boulevard. That has caused the closure of the left-hand lane. In fact, I can confirm that there is a crash. 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Plenty of sunshine today. Top of 23 on the way right now. It's 9 degrees on Melbourne's Nova 100.
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27: Right here. Right now. Right here.
1: Just gone 6 a.m. Good morning, Melbourne. Clint Dunaway with you. The Trump administration has scrapped plans to live stream that firing squad execution. The US president says many good and well-meaning people had made it clear they didn't want to watch him die. The proposal had drawn condemnation from our PM across the political divide. Victoria's government spending is blown out by almost $1 billion, more than forecast. Expenses hit $112 billion last financial year after surging nearly $8 billion in just 12 months. Rising public sector wages helped drive that increase. Public hospital doctors will walk off the job for 12 hours next week. Wednesday strike, part of a call for better pay and also working conditions. A northern New South Wales woman is waking up $100 million richer. Of course she is. After taking out the entire Powerball jackpot, the Ballina winner was surrounded by family when she got the life-changing call. She plans to pay off her mortgage and help her relatives as well. And Meghan Markle is back in Britain, appearing publicly alongside Harry for the first time there in 4 years. The couple greeted crowds in Nottingham. King Charles, Queen Camilla attended an official engagement in Wales. Nova Sport, all the thrills and spills of the weekend, brought to you by Domino's. Drop everything, it is Domino's. The Rugby League last night was enthralling. Australia beat New Zealand in the World Cup opener. The Kangaroos scoring with less than 5 minutes on the clock to take the lead and win 24-22. West Coast now monitoring former Collingwood forward Bobby Hill as he eyes a return to AFL footy. And Australia has opened its Track Cycling World Championships campaign with a silver medal in the men's team sprint in Shanghai. And you're up to date on Melbourne's Nova 100.
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0: Monday. This is Jace, Lauren and Clint on Melbourne's Nova 100.
1: Well, good morning, everybody, and happy Friday.
2: Happy Friday.
1: Welcome to the weekend. When do you fly out of New York, Loz?
2: Tomorrow, my friend.
1: Oh.
2: Because the flights go in the morning. Well, like mid-morning, so I would have missed the show if I flew today.
1: So when do you get back?
2: Sunday.
3: Ooh. That's right. Sunday's going to be nice weather here.
1: Is
3: hopefully
1: it?
3: That'll be nice. The jet lag.
1: We will get the Qantas Choir on standby.
2: Thank you. It's lovely in New York today, actually.
1: How's that?
2: But I haven't really been outside.
1: I was about to say.
2: I am tired.
1: Yeah, this time yesterday, it was the wash-up of Andy and Beck's wedding. You went back.
2: Yeah, we've done the welcome drinks. We've done the day off, which wasn't a day off because everyone gathered together. And then we had the wedding. Then we had the recovery. And now I don't want to see any of those people for 3 to 6 months.
1: It really is.
3: It's a real festival.
1: It's the circle of life, a wedding, isn't it? By the end of it, you're like, let's...
2: Yesterday was so fun, though. Like a post-wedding recovery is always great.
1: It was funny when I went and saw my mates in regional Victoria in Stanley. On the holidays, as we were leaving, the boys and I stopped at Beechworth Bakery.
3: Oh, and then on the way in and on the way out. Don't look at me like that. I would have done the same.
1: Supporting small business, Claire.
2: It's quite a big business, actually, the Beechworth Bakery.
3: They're franchise now.
1: There must have been.
2: That shows how well I'm going. I can't speak. The Beechworth Bakery.
1: You got there. There must have been a wedding because as we were lining up to buy our pie, all these guests were coming in a little bit sheepish, like, oh, how'd you pull up? Oh, hello, good to see you again. It's like, oh, the morning after a wedding and you're running into the other
3: shepherd's
1: guests.
3: Pie would be a great hangover cure.
1: Oh, yeah.
3: Wouldn't it?
2: Yum. Clint, remember when I famously threw up in the McDonald's drive-thru?
3: I remember.
2: After our friend's wedding and I was like, no one saw. It turns out like the 7 cars behind us were all friends from the wedding. But we were in the drive-thru. And I was like, drive, I've got to get out of here. And we were just stuck in the drive-thru traffic, so there was nowhere to go.
1: Is that like an Uber? Is there a cleaning fee if it's at the drive-thru?
2: No, it was out the window. It was in the garden.
3: Yeah.
2: It was in the McDonald's rock garden.
1: Oh, that's nice. Yeah. Ordering your nuggets to the beautiful scent of someone's vomit.
2: And about 7 people behind me. There were even people inside the McDonald's that then on the group chat were like, oh, my God, apparently someone just threw up in the McDonald's drive-thru. Yeah. I was like, what a mess.
3: She made the she made Shepparton confidential, though.
1: Hey, guys.
2: It was not my finest.
1: I've got some news to share.
3: Okay. I'm nervous.
1: Yesterday, we got our listeners to join us and we bought a show lotto ticket.
3: Yeah, we did.
2: For the $100 million.
1: And we won.
3: Well, I mean, I just had news about the winner.
2: Yeah, we definitely didn't. Someone in Ballina did.
1: Okay, we didn't win the 100 mil.
3: But okay. Division 2's just as good.
1: We didn't win do that $1 either. We'll run through it all after Olivia Rodrigo.

0: Olivia Rodrigo, Stupid Song here at Nova 100. Good morning. You are on the air with Jace, Lauren and Clint. Big show to come. Your chance to win your way to the MotoGP. You are listening out for this. When you hear it, give us a ring and you'll win chopper flights to and from.
1: So that caps what is a gigantic weekend in Melbourne.
0: Oh, huge weekend.
1: Right?
0: Massive weekend.
1: Yeah.
0: Speaking of massive, Powerball, $100 million last night. Division One.
2: I checked it.
0: Well, here's my issue, right?
2: Straight away, I checked
1: What's
2: it.
1: Your
0: so,
1: issue?
0: So, Huddy, my 10-year-old, and I cut a deal yesterday. He was trying to cut a deal with me saying, if you win, can I get 10%? And I said, no.
2: I'll... Of our show ticket?
0: No. Because we've got the show ticket, and then I bought a personal ticket too.
2: Okay.
0: So he wanted to sit up last night and watch the draw. And I was like, oh, God.
1: How does one watch it? Does it happen during,
2: well, this is
1: during the, Home and Away?
0: Well, this is the thing. You remember, like, when we were growing up, they'd pause programming and you'd watch the officials. And then they went through that stage where if it was like the, you know, the movie of the week was playing, they'd just put the numbers down the bottom of the screen.
2: Yeah, but it was fun because you'd quickly write the numbers down and then you'd have to go and tick off every line of the ticket.
0: And that was my experience last night. I was like, I want this moment with my 10-year-old. We're sitting there at 8:30 waiting for it to come on. No sign. Then I chat GPT'd it and it said you have to go to 7-2. So it's 7-2 and some Mills and Boone bloody romantic movie.
2: Oh, but hang on. For $100 million, surely they move it across to the main channel.
0: Thank you.
1: Yeah.
0: But it didn't even pop up on 7-2. And then I kept like going back to the app and it was like, oh, it'll be drawn soon. And I'm like, you said 8:30. So I got the shits.
2: What time was it?
0: I don't know. I went to bed at 9, but I woke up to a message this morning saying, guys, our show ticket is a winner.
1: Okay.
0: Division 9.
1: That doesn't sound
2: But we, I think we only, I thought we only had one number.
0: No, we had two plus the Powerball. Because remember we bought the power hit.
1: How much did the ticket cost?
0: It's a great question. $35.
1: $35, okay.
0: Well, now that you've said that, we're actually not ahead.
2: How much did we win?
0: We won $14.50.
2: Okay. Okay, so do the maths, Jase. How much did we lose?
0: 15.
2: Come on.
0: About 15, yeah. Damn it.
1: That's all right. It's all in good fun.
0: Yeah, the ticket cost $31.
2: And what about your ticket with Hudson? How much did that one win, lose, or draw?
0: I got up. I won $24.55.
1: Oh, well done.
0: Thank you.
2: Okay. Oh, so you're still losing.
0: That was Division 8. Three numbers in a Powerball I thought would get you more than $25.
2: No, because it depends how many people buy tickets.
1: Yeah, they
2: so
1: said...
2: So, like, if you were the only person that bought one Division 8, then it would be more.
1: But here's the thing. Half of Australia had a ticket.
0: Really?
1: Yeah.
2: Half
1: the population.
0: Oh, well,
1: that's a lot of people.
2: I mean, I'm not even in the country and I've got a ticket. I was worried about that, though. I was like, if I'm not in the country, you know, there's those weird rules.
0: Well,
2: remember when Adrian Portelli gave away the house and someone won from South Australia and they were like, oh, if you live in South Australia, you can't win it?
0: Yeah, they...
2: Do you remember that saga?
0: Yeah, South Australia government cracked it about him.
1: He's not licensed or something.
0: Yeah, they cracked it about him giving out cash outside supermarkets too. And it's
2: and the person that won it, won the house, never got the house.
0: Ridiculous.
1: Yeah, South Australians.
0: Yeah, they're cooked. In saying that, though, we did have that discussion after the show yesterday, Clint and I, saying, well, if Lauren's not here in the country,
1: we'll
0: then,
1: just
0: you know,
1: off without
0: I mean, if we win, you know.
2: You're a couple of dogs.
0: Dog. You're a dog, mate.
2: Dog. Dogs are more loyal.
0: Hey, guys, coming up on the show, congrats to the winner, though. So what, a lady in Northern New South Wales?
2: In Ballina. In Ballina, which is like where you fly into if you're going to Byron Bay.
1: Oh, they'll be going off there today.
0: Oh, mate, you got to know Pam in Ballina won the 100 mil.
1: Mm.
2: And like the person from the news agency in Ballina will be like all over the news.
0: Oh, they'll get
2: news
0: the certificate.
2: Agency. Yeah, I love it.
0: Have you seen the footage?
1: Oh, here we go. Where have we gone to on the internet overnight? Here we go.
0: No. There's some retro footage online of a guy that won, like, a lot of money in the 80s on a scratchy, right? Mm. And the news get him to redo...
1: Oh, I know the one.
0: Yeah. And they get him down the news agent and they go, can you reenact what happened? And he won.
2: And he won again?
0: Like
2: Danny?
0: Another 20,000 or something. It was
1: He's like, you wouldn't believe it.
0: Yeah.
1: I've just won.
0: I'll get the audio. I'll play it for you next.
1: Oh, what a treat.
0: Oh, you know what? Screw it.
2: Where are you going to get that from?
0: The 80s. Fire up the DeLorean.
2: Play it on a tape.
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4: A couple of crashes to look out for this morning. One in South Bank on City Road, westbound near South Bank Boulevard. It's blocked the left-hand lane. There are police on scene directing traffic. There's another crash in Listerfield on Wellington Road, eastbound near Logan Park Road, not far from Listerfield Road. Emergency services are on scene there as well. The Western Freeway is very, very slow from Leakes Road to Hopkins Road, citybound. The Deer Park Bypass is also building very quickly, citybound, approaching Robinson's Road. 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Plenty of sunshine today. A top of 23 on the way. Right now, it is 9 degrees on Melbourne's Nova 100.
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16: Morning, everyone. It is just gone 21 past 6. We were just chatting about last night's $100 million Powerball. Clint, you're aware of this video. You've seen it?
23: Yeah.
16: Loz, we're going to take you back to the 80s. This is a guy called Bill who
0: Who Billy won Boy.
16: 1999, sorry, not the 80s. God, Vision looks old for 99. he actually won cash, right?
0: Hang on. He'd already survived an accident and a coma.
16: Yeah.
0: He was asked by a news crew to reenact his first lottery win. So he'd been in a coma as
16: yeah,
0: well.
16: Yeah, yeah, yeah. A lot of bad stuff happened to Bill, but a lot of good stuff as well. Take
14: a lot of good stuff happened.
16: Yeah, take a listen to this.
1: He didn't know it, but that included an engagement, a new job, the new car, and even more good luck when we asked Bill to reenact buying his scratchy ticket.
7: I just won $250,000. I'm not joking.
23: You're not, are you?
7: Really? I just won
23: $250,000.
7: Oh. Oh. Please don't come in.
23: Oh, you have to.
16: How's that? Already won cash, reenacted it for the news, and then won $250,000 again.
14: Oh, my God. Who's that redheaded woman? Is that Pauline Hanson? What's happening there? Oh, my gosh. What a day for Bill.
16: Oh, good on you, mate. Bill.
0: Wow. Yeah, he's really dining out on it as well.
16: Didn't Pauline and the girls come running around from the counter?
14: Oh, you have too.
0: Please explain.
16: Hey, this is Real McCoy. Like another night coming up next.
0: Somebody dropped my name and it backfired badly.
14: Oh,
16: I can't say I'm shocked. Good looking day ahead, guys. It was some great weather over the weekend.
0: Yeah, skull.
16: I was in the high 20s. We'll take that. You're listening to Nova. Good morning.

0: singer, Real McCoy. Another night. Good morning, Melbourne. Welcome to your Friday. This is Nova 100. You're on the air with Jase, Lauren and Clint. You are listening out for the sounds of the MotoGP. When you hear it, give us a ring and you'll score a weekend away at Phillip Island with chopper flights to and from.
1: Don't know if either of you have experienced this, but friends, family, colleagues dropping your name to get something.
2: Oh, yeah. Oh.
1: Loza?
2: Well, I've had to help out people in our office to try and get them rental agreements by being on their lease.
1: Have you now?
0: Now, is that a positive?
2: Yes.
0: What's your rental
2: I've done that
0: like?
2: Several times. I don't know.
1: She's good.
2: Gen Z hoped that the person she was applying for a house with was potentially a Nova listener.
0: Oh. No luck.
1: Oh, so you were like a reference.
2: I was the reference, yeah.
1: We famously used Peter Hitchener as our reference.
2: Yeah,
1: to,
2: he was my reference.
1: To get a property. We were in... We were overseas recently with my sister and brother-in-law, and we needed to try and get a reservation at this really fancy restaurant.
0: Oh, God.
1: So
2: in the Maldives.
1: Yes. So my brother-in-law, I don't know why he did this or where he pulled it from, but he was in negotiations.
0: And Phil.
1: He's decided to drop my name in the Maldives, to get into this fancy restaurant.
2: Are you big in the Maldives?
1: Well, Lauren, I wouldn't have thought so.
0: For a big dog, you'd want to know how to say the location.
1: Well, exactly. I wasn't doing the negotiating, right? I was sitting back horrified.
0: Question. Can you give me the context of how your name was dropped?
1: Well, we just couldn't get in. We could not get in. So we're at the front concierge desk with our concierge friend who was trying to get us in, and Phil, as a last resort, said, "We're here with Clint Stanaway, who is a radio host in Australia, used to be on television, thinking
2: and he's going to go
1: Maldives,
2: home and promote your restaurant."
1: Exactly.
0: What did you?
1: The Maldives people would drop everything and go, "Oh goodness, Clint Stanaway, of course."
0: How did you react?
1: Anyway, long story short, we got into the restaurant.
0: What?
1: Right. But as we were seated, the same fellow came up to pour us wine because they all do all the jobs on the island. And said, "Oh, you know, tell us about your job, you know, because we get a lot of famous people here." And I'm like,
0: "What a wanker!"
1: I said, "Like who? How do you trump Clint Stanaway from Nova 100?" Then he started reeling off the names: Sir
2: like
1: Paul McCartney,
0: what?
1: Tom Cruise,
0: what?
1: Beyonce,
2: you were gonna say Tom
1: Roger
2: Cruise.
1: Federer. And I'm like,
2: and Clint Stanaway,
0: and they gave you a table,
1: exactly. I felt so embarrassed.
2: Well, that's
1: embarrassed.
2: Where you just, they're never going to see you again. You just start telling lies. Like,
0: what's
2: you're
0: gonna
2: also be, probably going to be the next Prime Minister of Australia.
0: What's going to be worse is, like, Dua Lipa will be whining and dining there in a week.
1: Oh, she would have been there as well.
0: No, she'll be there in a week and go, "So who else has been there?" Yeah. And they'll run through the names and they'd say, "And Clint Stanaway."
1: Oh, we got a photo as well. We got a photo with the concierge. So he's probably printed it out and put it up on the Wall of Fame.
0: I doubt that.
2: Oh, my God. And whenever they have Australians in, they'll be like, "Do you know this tosser?" He dropped his own name to get a table.
1: So Sir Paul McCartney. Oh, yeah, there's Federer.
2: Wait, so what's the name of the restaurant? Because you should give them a shout out.
1: It's the Underwater Restaurant. I think it's called.
2: Oh, you don't even know what it's called. Clean.
0: Under the Sea.
1: Under the Sea. Exactly. It was beautiful.
2: The Underwater Restaurant in the Maldives. Yeah. There you go. Maya shout Fushi out. Resort. That's what they get. How good.
0: Oh, so watching travel guides, isn't it? It's right at 6:30. We're going to check you out of work. Latest in news next.
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12: 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Summertime in Melbourne means high to extreme UV levels. 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
21: 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A crash in South Bank on City Road has been cleared, but some delays do remain. A crash in Listerfield on Wellington Road eastbound near Logan Park Road just after Listerfield Road has also been cleared, but police are on scene there directing traffic. A tow truck is on scene as well. 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A sunshiny day on the way. A top of 23 is also on the way. Right now it is 9 degrees on Melbourne's Nova 100.
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14: Melbourne, Clint Stanaway with your latest news. A shock job slump could bring a bit of relief for Australians already battling high interest rates. Almost 40,000 jobs were actually lost last month. Unemployment sits at a five-year high, 4.7%. Expectations of another rate hike have now fallen sharply. Homicide squad detectives are investigating a suspected underworld hit in Wallet. A man was found unresponsive inside a gypsum drive home last night. Police believe he was deliberately targeted. No arrests have been made. Working parents still struggling to find after-school care across Australia. Uni of Sydney research shows more than 1,600 primary schools offer no on-site services, forcing families to look elsewhere. Former Bachelor star Sam Wood and wife Snezana could lose more than $1 million selling their Melbourne mansion. The couple has listed the property for less than they paid for it last year. It all comes after Wood was charged over an alleged DV incident. And Meghan Markle is back in Britain, appearing publicly alongside Prince Harry for the first time there in 4 years. A couple greeted crowds in Nottingham. Nova Sport Henley Homes Main View and Reserve Collections get free flooring and free fixed site costs in over 275 estates. Henley, hard to beat, ask how. Carlton's Lockie Cowan will be banned for 2 matches after being hospitalised after a weekend house party at teammate Will Hayward's house. The pair both hospitalised for separate incidents. South Africa set to be bolstered by the return of Rabada for the second test starting on Sunday. The kick missed in Durban, though, a hamstring injury, but addressed the playing group alongside the captain, Themba Bavuma, ahead of training yesterday. And Australia has started its Rugby League World Cup campaign with a 24-22 win over New Zealand in front of more than 41,000 fans in Sydney. And you're up to date on Melbourne's F100.
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0: I just needed a little sugar hit, so I got some caramel coated popcorn.
1: Yeah.
0: God, that's and I was like, really munching away.
2: That's like,
0: right into the microphone.
2: When you're in the movies, and like the scene just goes dead quiet, and you just hear yeah. next to you.
1: Hey, good. It's worth
0: I'm
1: it though.
0: I'm so sorry.
1: Good.
0: I'm so sorry. It's what? It's 3:45 in the afternoon here, and I just needed a little afternoon pick me up.
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2: Lauren, you went last year. You had a ripping time, didn't you?
0: Had a time of my life I'd never been before. And it's the last one this year, so it will be the best ever. They'll go out with a bang down at Phillip Island.
2: The world turns to Phillip Island. 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
1: Geez, our listeners have been coming for this prize. And fair enough, too, because as you say, a chopper ride there and back is exclusive stuff.
2: See ya, traffic.
1: And this morning, I can tell you that Jack in Spotswood, you are our winner.
5: Oh, my God. Thank you so much.
2: You're off to the
0: MotoGP.
5: That is amazing. I'm so excited. I'm going to take my old man with me and we're going to get an absolute hoot of a time.
2: Love that.
0: Oh, my good gosh. Lad's day. You're going to have a ball. It's so fun.
5: Absolutely.
2: Hey, you're new to our fine city. You've only been here for 6 months. Where are you from?
5: I'm from Adelaide originally, so I moved across for work and everything and absolutely loved it ever since. Your winters are absolutely freezing here, so I'm looking forward to summer.
1: Wow, you got some good days coming up. Ironically, the MotoGP is heading to Adelaide.
5: I have to go back.
2: Hey, hope you and the old man enjoy it, Jack.
5: Thank you very much. Thank
2: good
5: you.
2: On you, mate.
1: Enjoy, mate.
2: That'll be nice. The world turns to Phillip Island. Don't miss MotoGP Grand Prix of Australia, October 23rd and 25th. As I mentioned, final chance to get your hands on tickets at motogp.com.au.
1: We've got a big week coming up next week, but without revealing the name of the guest, you've been interacting with a guest, Jason.
0: I nearly fell off my chair when you said this.
1: What? You've been...
0: You said we've been exchanging a few
1: messaging
0: messages.
1: Messaging this big name guest on the side.
2: Yeah, we've...
1: And they've been responding.
0: I don't believe it. I think you're replying to their stories and you're getting an automated response.
2: No.
1: Now, Melbourne, it's a good guest. One of Australia's favourites.
2: Do you think it's inappropriate?
1: And I'm a bit jealous.
2: Do you think it's been inappropriate?
0: Well, read us what your last message was to this woman.
1: Oh, there's quite a bit of back and forward.
0: Oh, my God. What? Wow. Read one. That one right there.
1: Just any of them.
0: What does that one say?
1: What does... Were you allowed to say? Yeah, what does she say?
2: Okay, just read the top line of the message from her.
0: No, read the whole thing. Read the entire thing.
1: Ha, too cute. You don't embarrass us.
2: I'm not embarrassing you.
1: Do not.
2: I'm not embarrassing you.
0: So what are you talking about?
2: What she's coming, like her coming on the show. She reached out, said, hey, can I come?
1: She did not reach out to you.
0: I don't think she did either. I think that is an absolute porky pie. Yeah.
1: Anyway, we've got a great guest coming up for you next week, Melbourne, and Jace is...
2: No, it's...
0: Harassing her by the sounds of things.
2: I've organised this guest. Melbourne will love her, and she's going to join us
1: She was joining us in the studio, but now she's joining us via video link.
2: From an undisclosed location.
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7: An earlier crash in Listerfield still causing some headaches on Wellington Road. There are delays in both directions, but more so westbound before Listerfield Road. Those westbound delays are building very quickly and they are heavy back to Belgrave Hallam Road. I'm receiving reports of a crash on the Hume Freeway, citybound after Craigieburn Road. Speaking of the Hume Freeway, it is pretty slow. Citybound Road from O'Hearn's Road and past Cooper Street. Say hello to new pickup and drop-off zones at Melbourne Airport for terminals 1, 2 and 3. 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It is going to be a very sunshiny day today with a top of 23 on the way. Right now it is 9 degrees on Melbourne's Nova 100.
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1: So that's taking me back to my 20s.
2: How was it back there?
1: Yeah, it was great. Is she still with Chad Kroeger?
3: Oh, from
4: This is how you remind me.
5: Not going to lie, I haven't heard much about Avril Lavigne in the last
3: Or Chad Kroeger.
5: Or Chad Kroeger. But my friend Nick Carr loved Avril Lavigne so much. And
1: that's
5: once
1: right.
5: We were driving home and I said I hated her and he made me get out of the car and walk home.
1: Good on him.
5: He was so offended.
1: Nickelback are here next year. Maybe Avril will tag along. Hey,
5: maybe
1: guys.
5: She should be the support act.
1: Look what's back.
6: Joe's Jokes.
7: Welcome to Joe's Jokes. I hope you guys appreciate them because when I share them with my workmates, they give me peanuts in return.
8: How about you tell us today's joke?
1: Just before we catch up with Joe for Joe's Jokes, we want to know, Melbourne, do you have a really bad good joke? A really good bad joke?
3: Yeah. The sort of.
5: I normally have one every week to contribute, but I don't this week.
3: Oh, I've got one. I've got a couple.
5: Okay.
1: Yeah. Okay.
5: 13, so, 24, 10 if you've got one, Melbourne.
1: Yeah, and in return, how about we send it to the movies? The Social Reckoning from Aaron Sorkin is in cinemas now. This is great. It's about Zuckerberg and...
3: Yeah, his movies are sensational.
1: Yeah, Aaron Sorkin was the man behind The Social Network as well, but the OG one. So it is out now, and if you've got a joke, 13, 24, 10 is our number. We're looking for basically dad jokes.
3: Yeah. Hello, Joe. Good morning.
1: Joey.
3: Welcome back.
1: Hello, Joe.
9: Hello.
3: Yeah.
5: Hi, Joe.
3: You got us, big fella.
9: How are we, guys?
1: Yeah, we're good, Joe. How are
5: we're
1: you?
5: We're good.
9: Yeah, long time no chat.
3: I know.
9: Happy Friday.
5: I know. It's been weeks, so you should have a huge backlog of gags for us.
9: Yeah, I do have a few. I've collected a few. Do you want me to start off with
3: Do you want to kick it off or do you want me to?
9: Oh, sorry, you can go if you like, and then
3: I... Okay, Joe, you tell me what this is like. Why did the employee take a day off from... Oh, no, I buggered it up. Oh, no.
1: Oh, no.
5: Oh, no. Okay, do you want to try again?
1: Sorry, go again.
3: Why did the employee get fired from the calendar factory?
5: Because he took a day off.
3: He took a day off, Joe.
1: Jesus, Clint.
9: I've heard that one.
1: Sorry, Joe.
9: Not bad. No, you did all right. You did all right.
1: No. Okay, Joe, you're the professional. Show us how it's done.
9: All right. Look, a married man took his mistress out on a date, and he said to her, "Babe, tell me some words that will increase my heartbeat." She turned around and said, "Your wife is sitting behind us."
3: Cheeky.
1: Strong.
3: I don't mind it.
1: Strong start. You got another one?
9: Yeah, we got another one. Look, a man boarded a plane with six kids. After they got settled in their seats, a woman sitting across the aisle from him leaned over and asked him, "Are they all your kids?" He replied, "No, I work for a condom company. These are customer complaints."
5: Well done, Joey.
1: All right. We'll come back to you at the end, Joe, to finish strong. First, though, let's go to the phones. Jacinta, welcome to Joe's Jokes. What do you got for us?
10: Morning. Whenever someone trips or falls but they recover, I always ask, "Did you have a nice trip?" It always breaks attention. It's terrible, but it's a good laugh.
5: Oh, that's the joke. Did you have a nice trip when someone falls over?
10: Yep.
3: Good on you, Jacinta.
1: Yep.
5: You're supposed to say, "Did you have a good trip?" Should have sent me a postcard.
1: Yeah. Oh, she likes that.
5: She loves it. Loves it.
3: Emma. Hello, Emma.
11: Hello.
3: How old are you, Dale?
11: 12.
3: Oh, you got a good
11: 13.
3: Joke? Is this a joke your dad tells you?
11: No.
3: Okay. You go for it. You tell us your joke.
11: What did the grape say when the elephant stood on it? Nothing. It just gave out a little whine.
3: Excellent
5: Cute.
3: Joke.
1: See what you did there?
5: Love it.
1: See what you did there?
5: Well done.
1: 12 years old, know how wine's made. I love that. 13, 24, 10 is our number. We're doing Joe's Jokes.
3: Hello, yep. Andre.
1: Andre.
12: Yep.
1: What's your joke for us? Go for it, buddy.
12: Okay, Gav, last night I lost my pizza cutter, but I used my Bryan Adams CD because it cuts like a knife.
3: Throwing some shade at Bryan Adams.
1: Wow.
5: Not bad.
1: All right, Joe, finish us up, mate. What do you got?
9: All right, guys. Husband turned around and said to his wife, "Man of the home, I want my dinner ready, my slippers and bath running, and after my bath, guess who's dressing me and combing my hair? His wife turned around and said, "The funeral director."
1: Joe, are you writing these?
9: No, I do my homework every week I prepare them all, yeah.
1: Right.
5: Good on you, can tell you've prepared.
3: Does your wife enjoy your comedy, Joe?
9: No, she doesn't at all. I mean, actually, what I'll do is I'll go through with these the night before just to see if I get anything out of her. And, there's nothing out of her.
3: Nothing?
5: She gives you donuts, does she? So your colleagues at work give you donuts and your wife gives you donuts?
9: Yeah. Well, the guys at work now, since our time I've been on the radio, they've given me a little bit more sort of...
5: because they sounded... They didn't sound like fun people because they weren't laughing at your gags.
1: We should actually just give him donuts as a thank you at the end of the
3: year. We should
1: do. Hey, Joe, we love you. We'll chat next week.
9: No worries. Thanks, guys. Have a good weekend.
1: You too, mate. Right
5: you too, Joe.
1: 7 o'clock. This is Nova.
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21: 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An earlier crash in Listerfield still causing dramas on Wellington Road in both directions, but more so westbound before Listerfield Road and all the way back to Belgrave Hallam Road. Reports of a crash on a different Wellington Road. This Wellington Road is in Mulgrave. Those delays are westbound just after the Monash. Point Cook Road and Central Avenue intersection will be closed from 8 p.m. tonight to 3 a.m. Sunday, 18 October. Detours in place. Search Big Build for more info. A sunshiny day is on the way with a top of 23. It is 9 degrees right now on Melbourne's Nova 100.
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3: Morning, Melbourne. Clint Stanaway here. Carlton's Lachie Cowan is set to cop a two-match ban after admitting to illicit drug use over the weekend. The 21-year-old was hospitalised early Sunday after suffering an adverse reaction. Party host Will Hayward has escaped punishment. Melbourne flights could be impacted today by delays in Sydney. Hundreds of security staff are walking off the job across the international and domestic terminals. Also in the news today, Donald Trump has joked that a lifelike robot could replace him on the campaign trail, as he admitted getting little sleep during his packed schedule. The US Prez made the remarks while talking about his voice, saying he hoped it would hold out. One of Australia's largest health funds says out-of-pocket costs for its members have surged by more than 28% in the last 2 years. Bupa believes skyrocketing specialist fees and other healthcare costs have driven the increase. Nova Sport, all the thrills and spills of the weekend brought to you by Domino's. Drop everything, it's Domino's. Cosmic Crusader will jump as favourite for tomorrow's 150th running of the Caulfield Cup. The race day is nearly a sellout on what is one of the most competitive days of racing on the calendar. And former Melbourne captain Jack Viney says he's confident he has plenty of good footy left in him on the back of his trade to the Eagles. And you're up to date on Melbourne's Nova 100.
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36: On Melbourne's Nova 100.
1: Well, good morning, everybody. Welcome to your Friday. Welcome
5: Happy
1: to the weekend.
5: Friday.
3: Yeah, welcome to the weekend. Going to be a beautiful weekend in Melbourne town. Tops in the 26, 27 type region.
1: Oh, we love that. We will take that.
5: It's going to be awesome all weekend, isn't it?
3: Yep.
1: Yep.
3: Early next week, sparkling.
5: Happy days.
1: Guys, coming up on the show this hour, we have tickets to country music legend. People going off for this guy. Talking about Zach Bryan.
37: Cold shoulder, closing time. You better need to stay till the sun rolls.
1: What a voice, eh? Your chance to win your way to see Zach Bryan coming up a little bit later on this hour. We will tell you when to call. Not only that, I've stuffed up.
5: Oh. What have you done? And who have you offended?
1: I've missed something that I should have attended. I'm terrible at my calendar.
9: Yeah, so am I.
1: You've got two.
9: I've got three.
5: What did you miss? Is it family related?
1: No. It's school related, and we'll get to it after 7:30 this morning. I might need you guys to fill in some gaps.
9: Because there is, on our phones, I've got two calendars. I've got an iCal.
1: Yeah, I've got that.
9: And a Google calendar. Do you know, I don't know how to sync them.
1: And you've got one at home.
9: And I've got a paper one, yeah.
5: What's the difference between an iCal and a Google calendar?
9: Well, one lives in your actual phone and one syncs up to your email, I believe.
5: Oh, I just use the one on the iPhone. What's that called?
9: I don't know. That's why I miss so much stuff.
1: I think that's iCal.
5: What's the calendar app on the iPhone? Is that iCal?
9: I think it's iCal.
1: I think so, yeah.
5: But I use an iCal.
9: I don't think the Google can sync up to the other one. It's a real.
1: Good. Welcome to the Genius Bar at Apple,
9: it's
1: everyone.
9: It's a real trap.
1: Hey, guys, coming up next, though, are those crazy Gen Zers.
9: Yeah, what are they done now?
1: If you listen to this, everyone ever think about what we used to do on a Friday night
9: do you know what?
1: In our 20s?
9: Gen Zers are boring.
1: Well, wait till you hear what they're getting up to on a Friday night. We'll go there next.

0: Sun. Morning, Melbourne. This is Nova 100. It is just gone 13 past 7. You're on the air with Jace, Lauren and Clint. We're doing a thanks to our mates at Shell Ready Express. Still to come this morning, your chance to win cash. That's right, 8 o'clock. We've got the 5K question on the way.
1: What have the Gen Z has done now, Clint?
2: Christmas is approaching, right?
0: Yeah. Mm-hmm.
2: And it turns out that something is making a huge resurgence in store. That is board games.
0: Oh, I love game nights.
2: Board games are back.
1: Well, they sort of came right back into vogue during the lockdown era.
2: Yeah.
1: And then I think everyone was like, I don't ever want to look at a puzzle or a board game again.
2: Well, that's right. So basically the top 100 toy list has been released ahead of Christmas because it is only, what?
0: 70 days?
2: Oh,
1: it's 10 weeks away.
2: That's scary.
0: Jesus.
1: 10 weeks.
2: And the bulk of the list is made up by board games, and it turns out the reason for that is Gen Z, because the Gen Zs aren't going out to do shots and to do what was that
0: naughty
2: beautiful
0: things?
2: One we
1: D-floor
2: used to do?
1: D-floor sessions.
2: Yeah.
0: Illusion
2: shakers.
1: Oh,
2: they are just staying at home
1: things.
2: And having a, you know, a jar of coffee and having their board game
0: even,
2: session.
0: Yeah, they're hitting Macona.
2: Yeah.
0: Not mimosas. It's quite weird.
1: What, you're playing board games completely sober?
0: Yeah, or like people might just, you know, have one or two glasses, little board game night. We went.
1: Nah,
0: and
1: they're drinking those, what are those,
0: hard
1: raiders? They're on the hard raiders. Yeah.
0: I was at my friend Benefit's house, good old Ben.
2: Oh, yeah.
0: Him and his partner Tegan had us around the other week, and we ended up breaking out Cards Against Humanity.
2: Oh, that's a good,
1: ooh,
2: that's a flashback.
1: Trouble.
0: Yeah.
2: Oh, speaking
1: that gets
2: of,
1: a bit rude.
2: Remember Trouble? That was one of my favourites.
0: Oh, Trouble!
1: What was Trouble?
2: Pop-O-Matic Trouble.
0: With the little
1: Which
0: dice.
1: Which one was Trouble?
0: The dice in the middle.
2: In the middle, and you press the button, the dice go. Brrr.
1: Oh, it was in the plastic dome. Yeah.
0: Do you know what I saw at Archie Brothers the other day?
2: What?
0: You remember Hungry Hungry Hippos?
2: Yeah.
0: There's now life-size Hungry Hungry Hippos in the arcade. So you sit on the hippo.
2: Oh, and you ride the hippo.
0: And you ride the hippo.
2: And you eat
1: what, you've got to catch the
2: balls.
1: Things.
0: Yeah, and there's four hippos all looking at the balls. And you're sitting there.
1: That's fun.
0: Riding the hippo, trying to get the balls from the other contestants.
1: Wow, watching you do that was not fun. But that game sounds fun.
0: Now I get why girls wear a bra.
1: He was
2: bouncing.
1: Get him
2: a sport bra. Okay, we do have a Gen Zer on our team.
0: Yep.
3: Good morning.
2: Hello, Allison / Gen Z.
3: Gen Z, please.
2: Do you play board games?
3: I do. I'm really loving Articulate, Codenames.
1: Oh.
3: And you know what's a fave? Scrabble.
1: Scrabble can't be beaten.
2: Yeah.
1: Scrabble's just like, even Paul and I on our holiday, we just played Scrabble on our phones against each other until we started fighting.
2: young mate Gen Z, she plays like murder mystery nights and stuff.
0: Oh, we used to, yeah.
3: Yeah, murder mystery was great. We're going to do another one, round two.
2: Oh, yeah.
0: And you guys
1: I did that
0: tough.
1: Once.
0: Yeah.
1: It was fun, but I think I did it with like five couples. There were 10 of us. I reckon I must have been in my 20s then. And I think every single couple had a massive fight that night. We never did it again.
2: Yeah, that's fair.
0: My 12-year-old's
1: got
0: been
1: too heated.
0: My 12-year-old's been invited to a poker night tonight. Is that a similar vibe?
2: Oh, really?
1: Ooh, poker at 12's doing the most.
0: Yeah, that's what I thought.
1: I guess it's maths.
0: See, we're a big Uno family.
2: Yeah.
0: Uno Attack. Remember when we did hide and seek and I
2: didn't like it. It was a
1: bit
2: too.
1: Yeah, well, Jace, you
2: violent.
1: Were such a sore loser though. Jace couldn't win. He kept losing and then he was like, we have to go again until he won. And then we all threw the game because he's like a 5-year-old. We had to let him win so we could go to bed.
0: One more.
1: He's a massive baby.
2: Is that the game producer Brody wasn't very good at?
0: Oh, he was terrible.
2: Yeah.
0: Was like, mate, it's a blue card. You put another blue card on a blue card.
1: No,
0: a,
1: I think he went to bed.
0: Yeah. Not a green six.
2: He was very tired.
0: Yeah, he was. Yeah.
1: Producer Brody had a bit of a hard time in hide and seek.
0: He did. We should talk about that later, actually.
2: Akin to a breakdown.
1: Yeah.
2: He actually broke down.
0: Yeah.
1: Awesome.
0: He almost moved trades.
1: Hide and seek is tough, but we are playing it. We'll be playing it soon, Melbourne.
0: All right.
1: We'll all have some little breakdowns along the way, no doubt.
0: I would like to know.
2: Yeah.
0: Do you partake in game nights? 13, 24, 10. What games are you playing?
2: What's back?
0: Do you do the full dress up?
2: Dress up?
0: Yeah.
2: To play board games?
0: No, but like murder mystery nights.
2: Oh.
0: Yeah, you know. 13, 24, 10.
1: What's that game where you throw the little beanbag in the hole?
0: Cornhole.
1: Andy Lee is an aggressive cornhole play. We went to his house for a barbecue. We just, you know, just like a little fun Sunday lunch, and we all got trekked outside to play a very competitive game of cornhole before we were allowed lunch.
0: Yeah, it's a huge thing. It's really taken off.
4: Are people still playing Monopoly?
0: Yeah, I love Monopoly.
1: Nah, Monopoly goes too long.
4: Yeah, I agree, Lauren.
0: We played it on our honeymoon.
4: Did you?
0: That wasn't a good idea.
4: Yeah, and then she ended up taking your house.
1: Your actual house when she left you. That's right.
0: It was a mutual breakup. And that was early 20s, quarter life crisis, and we are back together.
4: Now
1: she dumped you and took the house, though.
4: Yeah, but look at you now. Now you're living in Mayfair. Aren't you?
0: No, I'm in the light blues.
4: Old Kent Road.
0: Of course you know what street they are.
4: Oh, yeah.
0: 13-24-10. Are you one of these board gamers?
4: Northumberland Terrace.
0: What are you doing on a Friday? Are you doing games nights? Give us a call.
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8: Delays are finally easing in Listerfield on Wellington Road in both directions. Traffic is still pretty slow through there, especially westbound. Reports of a crash in Mulgrave, still receiving them on a different Wellington Road to the one in Listerfield. This is westbound after the Monash. The Western Freeway continues to slow, citybound from Leakes Road to Hopkins Road. It is 31 minutes from Melton to the Ring Road. The Princes Freeway also quite heavy, citybound from Forsyth Road all the way to the Point Cook Bend. Point Cook Road and Central Avenue intersection will be closed from 8 p.m. tonight to 3 a.m. Sunday, 18 October. Detours in place. Search Big Build for more info. Plenty of sunshine today. Top of 23 on the way right now. It's 10 degrees on Melbourne's Nova 100.
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0: Morning, Melbourne. This is Nova 100. You're on the air with Jase, Lauren and Clint. Still to come, your chance to win tickets to see country music legend Zach Bryan. People going crazy for this man. God, he's got a voice. We'll give you a chance to win those coming up.
1: People are also going crazy for board games right now, Jase. The top 100 toy list heading into Christmas has just been released, and by and large, the most popular toys are board games because there's been a bit of a crazy resurgence in Gen Z's going for board games rather than having big nights out on the town.
0: Now, Loz, you're in New York, so...
2: Very sensible.
0: You weren't privy to what just happened during the song and ad break, but we were talking to Moby, our production guy. So Moby's the one that makes all the sound effects for the show and, you know...
1: Very talented
2: man.
1: Probably
2: works the hardest out of all of us.
0: Moby, tell Lauren what you and your partner Dora have been doing on a Friday night.
3: So we've gotten a new board game recently, and it is the Sherlock Holmes detective case-solving game.
0: Right, and how do you guys talk to each other during the game?
3: So you've got to read out bits of information in the game, and one of the characters, there's lots of characters, but the main character that you need to read out is called Wiggins. So we got to do a little voice like this. Hello, my name's Wiggins, it is.
2: Oh my God, you sound like our old boss, and that is instantly put me off the game, but go on.
0: And then she talks back to you in the same accent?
3: Yeah, there's like five characters. We give them voices, and we just have to try and keep it up for the whole game. It's quite fun.
2: And is it just the two of you at home?
3: Do
2: you have friends over to do it sometimes?
3: Reluctantly.
0: Yeah, right.
2: Yeah, okay. Wiggins. And so what have you got to, what you got to solve a crime, do you?
3: Yeah, it's like so there's a murder on the Thames. You've got a big map. Oh. You get a bunch of clues, and you have to figure out what happened.
2: This sounds like more than a one-night adventure, though.
0: I think I'd rather hit a club with illusion shakers.
2: Me too.
3: I'd rather.
2: We should play it when we're in hide and seek, the three of us.
3: No.
2: Come on, Wiggins.
4: Hello, mate.
0: Oh, all right. Oh no, someone's been murdered on the Thames.
4: Ah, here's your clue. Oh.
2: No, I can't even continue to try the accent. It's going to end up in a video, and we're never going to hear the end of it.
3: I think I'd rather be madly hungover for days.
2: Yeah.
0: 13-24-10 is our number. Right. Are you a board games person? Are you playing this on a Friday night instead of going
1: Good
0: out?
1: Morning to you, Michaela.
5: Good morning.
1: Hey, are you, by the way, a Gen Z-er?
5: Oh, I don't even know. I'm 29, but I've been playing board games with my friends since I was 21.
0: Wow. Right. And what's your go-to game?
5: So me and my best friend, we've been playing Uno, like, every weekend since we were 21. Like, even during the week, we would sit in our cars and play Uno.
0: Yep.
2: Sit in your cars and play Uno?
5: Yeah. Yeah, we'd sit
0: in our cars
5: till, like, 4 a.m. and play Uno.
0: Till 4 a.m.?
2: Yeah. Why are you doing it in your car?
5: Well, we didn't want to be at home at night.
2: Okay, fair enough.
5: We'd rather be out, so we would just sit in our car.
1: Oh, so you just sit in your Barina?
5: No, we would go to Macca's and sit at Macca's.
1: Oh, yeah, fair enough.
0: Right. Meanwhile,
2: but not Clint's, dining in, just in the car park.
0: Meanwhile, Clint's in the drive-thru hanging out of a taxi after leaving a nightclub, and there you are doing a draw two in the parking spot. yeah, okay.
1: All right.
0: Each to their own.
1: Michelle, Lang Warren, good morning.
6: Good morning. How are you guys?
0: We're excellent.
2: We're good.
1: Tell us about games night at your house.
6: So game night at our house is like Wrinkley's versus the Pimpleys. So there's 20 of us, grandparents, aunties, cousins. And we play Catan, Cranium Family, Tiny Hands, Pictionary, Monopoly Frankston, sometimes Girls versus Boys.
2: Monopoly Frankston?
6: Yeah.
2: What's Monopoly Frankston?
6: It's all the sites around Frankston.
2: Oh, my gosh.
0: So community
2: and so
0: chess.
2: What, are there rich streets on there and stuff
1: what's
2: like the
1: Mayfair of Frankston?
6: Well, it's quite funny because it's got like the toilet block at... in Frankston on the Pean Highway, which we find really bizarre.
0: But oh, no, community chest. You have to spring for bail. Collect $40 from each player.
2: And what's Tiny Hands?
6: Tiny Hands is a game where you have big hands and little hands, little plastic hands, and you have to do challenges with those hands. You can't use your own. So you have to catch balls and you're in teams against each other.
0: Hang on. So you come behind my back, Clint.
1: I come behind your back.
0: You stand behind me. Hang on. And then does Clint put his arms through like...
2: They're like plastic hands.
6: Like this? Like they're on a stick. And you've got to do different challenges.
0: So you have a big hand, a little hand.
2: Guys, we should get... Can someone order... I'm going to order Tiny Hands for us in the studio. That sounds fun. Jase has got tiny hands anyway. So it's going to be tinier hands.
0: I'll just play tiny, tiny hands.
2: Mm. Oh, my God. What did she call it? Wrinkly versus pimply. So yeah. Young people versus old people.
0: Guys,
2: I love that.
0: I'm liking this games night thing. This is cool.
2: Tiny hands. I'm buying them now. Hang on.
1: Okay. Chris in Box Hill. Here we go. Good morning.
7: Good morning. How are you guys?
0: We are good.
1: Excellent. What are you playing?
7: Bullshit.
0: Okay. Oh, it's still strong.
2: A great game.
1: Yeah. I don't think I've played it.
0: You have to sort of lie.
1: How does it work?
7: You get you get 7 cards each, mm-hmm. and it's the kind of thing where you have to put down, you say, I've got 2 twos, and the next person might have 3 twos in their hand, and they go,
2: so they know you're lying.
0: Yeah, I'm pretty good at it.
7: But yeah, you got to keep a really straight face, and for some that's easy, for some not so much.
0: Oh, Clint would be terrible.
1: I'd be shocking, so I can't lie.
2: Clint's a bad liar.
0: I've got 5 twos. We'll be like, Clint, there's only 4 in a pack.
1: Although, in Uno, you had to dump cards in Uno, like intentionally dump cards.
0: No.
2: Oh, what do you mean dump cards?
1: That's what I do quite a lot.
0: What do you mean?
2: Like you cheat and put 2 cards down instead of 1?
0: Yeah. No, you can't do that.
2: Yes.
1: Why not?
0: Although, you know
2: and
0: what
2: Uno
0: I do.
2: Uno also came out and said you can't put a draw 4 on a draw 4.
0: When I'm playing with the kids and I try and like hurry them up.
1: Yeah.
0: And I try and distract them when I'm putting a 6 on top of a 9. It sort of looks the same.
1: So you're cheating as well.
0: Yeah.
2: It absolutely does not surprise me one bit that Jason cheats. At all. Not one bit, especially against his kids, because he is a baby and a sore loser.
0: Hey, it is just gone 26-8, guys. Coming up next.
8: Ladies and gentlemen, please welcome Zach Brad.
9: I wish I didn't, but I do.
0: That's right, country music legend. Zach Bryan is coming Marvel Stadium Friday 3rd and Saturday 4th of December. 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

0: 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Make sure it's you. I've got your chance to win after 9.
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3: 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A sunshiny day on the way, a top of 23 also on the way. Right now it is 10 degrees on Melbourne's Nova 100.
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5: Right here, right now, right here.
6: Good morning, Melbourne. Clint Stanaway again. Melbourne travellers flying through Sydney today could face delays with security staff staging 2 4-hour strikes. The walkouts run from 6 to 10 this morning and then 5 to 9 tonight. Victoria's corruption watchdog has found senior public servants gave the Premier Ben Carroll false information about a $285 million COVID grants program. Carnival is cutting its Australian cruise presence in half from 2028. The Luminosa and Adventure will pull out after March, leaving 2 year-round ships. Carnival blames rising costs and regulatory uncertainty. The federal government is moving to bring Donald Trump's Truth Social media platform under tougher online safety laws. The reforms would force socials to address harmful content, including material promoting gender-based violence. And the supercars will return to Phillip Island, replacing the MotoGP. A 5-year deal will be announced by the Carroll government today for a Phillip Island 500 to enter the supercars calendar from next year. Nova Sport Henley Homes, Mainview and Reserve Collections get free flooring and free fixed site costs in more than 275 estates. Henley, hard to beat, ask how. Carlton's Lockie Cowan is expected to receive a 2-match ban today after reportedly confessing to taking illicit drugs during a wild weekend of partying last weekend. Retired Richmond Premiership player Nathan Broad has been appointed a development coach at Frio, and Alex de Minaur has lost to top seed Alexander Zverev in the Shanghai Masters. And you're up to date on Melbourne's Nova 100.
0: Jace Lauren and Clint.
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10: Good morning, Melbourne. Zach Bryan, our country music superstar, on the way to Melbourne. FrontierTouring.com for all your details. Tell you what, the kids love him as well, don't they?
6: Oh, they do. Kids like Indy. Good morning, Indy.
11: Good morning.
6: Oh, how old are you, Indy?
11: I'm 13.
6: And what is it about Zach Bryan that you love?
11: I relate to his music so much, and I've always loved country music. Country's my music taste, and I've just loved it so much.
12: Oh,
6: she's frothing
12: it. I love country music too, Indy.
6: Well, how about we hook you up with some tickets?
10: You're going. For your details, tell you what, the kids love him as well, don't they?
6: Oh, they do. Kids like Indy. Good morning, Indy.
11: Good morning.
6: Oh, how old are you, Indy?
11: I'm 13.
6: And what is it about Zach Bryan that you love?
11: I relate to

0: What a cutie.
1: I love
2: How
1: that.
2: How good.
0: You're right. It's nice to hear someone who really, really wanted it.
3: Yeah. Music means a lot to a lot of people.
0: Absolutely. Hey, guys, I thought I need to take a... I thought I need to be more Clint Stanaway and get better at my diary.
3: Dear me.
0: Because
2: Oh, look, Clint's not great at it, to be honest.
0: No, no, but he's got three. I thought at least, you know, you're better at it than me.
3: Have you got a paper diary?
0: I'd miss something quite important. And it's going to have lasting effects for the rest of one of my kids' lives. We'll go there next.
2: Oh, dear.

0: Tay-Tay. Patient Zero at Nova. Good morning, Melbourne. You are on the air with Jase, Lauren and Clint. Hey, $100 million won by Ballina Lady last night in Powerball. Don't worry, Melbourne, we got you covered. We got cash to go next week with Melbourne's biggest game of hide and seek.
1: Yes, it's not $100 million, but it's close.
0: Yeah, semi-close. We'll give you all the details. You know what? It's much more gettable than winning Powerball.
2: Well, it's gettable five times over as well.
0: That's right, because this year with Hide and Seek, we are making it so much easier to win. We'll tell you all about it coming up in the next few minutes. First, though.
1: What have you done?
2: There's a sigh.
0: It's what I haven't done.
1: Okay, what did you miss? So you said you've had a diary issue. And look, it happens to the best of us. I remember Clint once lying on the couch and someone big event saying, hey, mate, we're just waiting to start. How many minutes off are you?
2: Yeah.
1: And you're asleep on the couch and you're supposed to be hosting.
0: Pants. That's right.
1: Yeah. You said stuck in traffic and then called me and said, what do I do? I was like, well, put your tracksuit.

0: pants off, put a suit on and run.
1: Yeah. I got there.
2: The problem is when, and Clint, you're about to see this, right?
1: Yeah.
2: When you become a parent,
1: yeah,
2: all of a sudden you're part of so many more chat groups and WhatsApp groups. And then the emails start coming through with school. I got one kid at high school, one kid at primary school, one kid at kinder.
1: Yep.
0: So yeah, you've got them spread far and wide between three different locations.
2: God.
0: Like the drop-off of three kids in three different places.
2: I know. So one night I might be, you know, I'm supposed to be doing parent-teacher interview at primary school, but on high school we're supposed to be, I don't know, making margaritas with the teachers.
1: Mm.
2: And the other night I got a text from one of the mums saying, hey, you're not on the chat, the Zoom call. Where are you? I've just sent you guys a screenshot.
1: So you'd signed up to this chat?
2: Of the Zoom call that I missed out on as a parent.
1: Oh, goodness me. What's
0: that? What is that?
1: That's sex education.
2: Sex education night.
1: Yeah.
0: On Zoom. But why are the parents on it?
2: Well, I think the idea is rather than them doing it in primary school, because they're doing it a bit younger these days, is you sit there on Zoom with your kids and watch it together.
1: And what, hang on, are they drawing the bits?
2: Yes.
1: They're doodling.
2: Yeah, they're doodling the doodling.
1: So, no, it's not a doodle.
0: Oh, dear.
2: Is that room service knocking on your door there, Lauren? Yeah. Is that the nachos?
0: The nachos. Is that the nachos? Right. Come in. Hello, sir. Come in.
1: Come in.
0: We're live on the radio in Australia.
2: What's your name?
0: We're talking about sex education, actually. He's like, what?
2: Put him on. Put him on.
0: He doesn't want to be on. Hello, sir. What's your name? Rafi. Rafi's delivering my nachos and chicken tenders.
2: Rafi, can you explain the birds and the bees?
1: How do they look, Lauren?
0: Rafi, did you make the nachos yourself?
3: No,
0: he didn't make them himself, right, but okay. they look great. Anyway, back to sex ed.
2: You're in America, you got a tip.
1: America.
0: Yeah, we'll tip.
2: Okay.
0: Don't worry, Rafi, you'll get a big tip for this one.
2: So, yeah.
0: As you were saying, so you weren't on Zoom.
2: I went on Zoom, so I missed out on sex education night.
1: Is he going? He's gone. Is he gone?
2: Is Rafi gone?
0: No, Rafi's still here. He's unpacking
1: the nachos. Tell him that you're basically the Oprah Winfrey of Australia. Yeah.
0: Rafi, I'm basically the Oprah Winfrey. I can't even say her name. Oprah of Australia.
2: Would you ask me if he'd like a photo with you? Go on.
0: Would you like a photo with me? No, he said no. He said no. Do you guys want to see him? Hang on.
2: Yeah.
1: Tell him you're doing an in conversation in the round.
2: Rafi! Hey!
0: Yeah, there he is.
2: Oh, what's that? Chicken
0: Wave
2: tenders
0: back, Rafi.
2: And nachos. Oh.
0: He's like, yeah, chicken tenders and nachos. He wants to get out of here pretty urgently, guys.
2: Wait till he goes back to the kitchen and goes, you're not going to believe it. The Oprah Winfrey from Australia is upstairs.
0: It's like Timu Oprah. I'm Oprah Winfrey.
2: I just met Oprah Winfrey. And she taught me the birds and the bees.
0: I'm going to get kicked out of this hotel.
2: What is this show?
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7: If you have ever felt like driving around Melbourne for no reason, today is the day. It is looking magnificent out there on our roads. Our major arterials all looking sensational as well. The Westgate Freeway's a little bit slow from the Ring Road to the Burnley Tunnel. It is 17 minutes, but the Western Freeway out of all the freeways is looking glorious. 22 minutes from Melton to the Ring Road. If you do not mind, I'm just receiving reports of a crash in South Melbourne, mind you. This is on Kingsway outbound at Sturt Street. 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Plenty of sunshine today, a top of 23 on the way. Right now, it is 11 degrees on Melbourne's Nova 100.
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0: things that I've got.
1: Good morning, Melbourne. Benson Boone, Beautiful Things. Coming up to 8 o'clock, you are on the air with Jace, Lauren and Clint. Have we got a surprise for you after 8.30 this morning? We normally do a lights on sing-along on a Friday. We've got a very special one coming up.
2: Oh, it's a ooh, la, la. It's a local blast from the past.
1: And it's live.
3: I love that.
2: It's a real earworm.
1: Lights on live. This performer is coming into the studio and performing the song live for us after 8.30. It's going to take you a little trip down memory lane. But before we get to that...
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6: 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Seek.
1: Make sure you are listening next week because Melbourne's biggest game of hide and seek is back. Now, we've
3: done this. The party begins. I'm so excited.
1: We've done this the last couple of years where we leave the Nova Studios. We go in hiding somewhere in Melbourne. We are not in a house. We are not in a hospital. And we will not be in a school. Everywhere else,
3: no.
1: Fair game.
3: Yeah.
1: I drove past, we won't be able to use this one, but that restaurant in Albert Park on the water, just driving along there. Is that the one where Beck Judd got married? Little function place.
3: Oh, Carousel.
2: Yeah. Carousel, yeah.
1: I drove past
2: it.
1: I was like, oh, that's a good little spot, isn't it?
7: Yeah, it is. She did get married there.
1: So, we could be anywhere in Melbourne, and basically, we'll be broadcasting from this location. We'll give out clues, and if you're the first person to knock on the door and say, Jace, Lauren, and Clint, come out, wherever you are, you win like this guy.
8: Jason, Lauren, come out wherever you are.
3: You just won.
8: Oh my God.
3: $94,000.
1: That was Charles.
3: Oh my gosh. That is a lot of money, $94,000.
1: So Charles, dad of two, won hide and seek last year. He joins us this morning. G'day, buddy.
3: Hello.
8: Hey, guys. How are you?
2: Hey, Charles.
1: Not as rich as
3: We're
1: you.
3: We're great.
2: You got any left?
8: Yes, I do have a bit left. Yes.
2: Good man. Yeah, smart. Yeah.
3: What did you spend the money on?
8: Oh, well, I think I mentioned last year that my wife hadn't worked for about a year because she was on parental leave looking after our youngest.
1: Yeah.
8: And I was about to go on parental leave myself. So it just meant that I could spend a bit more time on parental leave and gone, you know, some adventures with the kids, which was really, really special. And then... I did a few other fun things with the money as well.
1: Yeah, like what? Tell us the fun stuff. Fun stuff.
8: Well, I mean, I participated in the Birdman Rally at Moomba.
3: How much did that cost?
8: And I created a flying pig out of chicken wire and paper mache. Chicken wire is not cheap.
1: What'd you drop on
8: things
1: that?
8: Things like that. I just didn't have to think about too much. But we raised quite a bit of money for charity, so that was really cool.
3: Good on you. Sponsored by Nova, the Flying Pig.
8: Did you do
2: well in the Birdman Rally? Did you win?
8: Well, it wasn't about winning, Clint.
1: That's a no.
8: It definitely didn't fly. It was a flying pig. Right. Definitely didn't take flight. But it was fun.
2: Charles.
3: That is amazing.
2: For people that are about to embark on one of the five games of hide and seek we'll be playing from next week, what would you say to them? What's your sort of overriding piece of advice?
8: I would say take into account everything that you have in front of you. Obviously, the clues are going to be pretty central.
1: Yep.
8: But also all the content on social media, anything Nova, just make sure you're all over it. But also, I think the main thing is just get out there and start knocking on doors, because I was knocking on doors in Moorabbin, Kew, St Kilda, other places before I found you guys. I look like an absolute idiot.
1: Yep.
3: It was worth it, though.
8: Put your pride to the side and it's worth it.
1: Well said.
3: I love it. Put your pride to the side.
1: Exactly. Yeah. Put your pride to the side when there is money on the line. Charles.
8: That's it.
1: Mate, congratulations again on finding us last year, mate. And,
8: no, thanks so much, guys. It was a blast.
1: Oh, good on you, buddy. It's a fun game to play.
3: It is fun. And this is going to be five times the fun.
2: Are you going to play again, Charles?
8: Well, Clint said, Jay said last year that I was banned. When I said, I'll find you again next year, he said, you're banned, mate.
3: Jace doesn't make up the rules. Don't worry.
2: It's not up to him.
8: Well, I'll be looking for you guys, and if I do find you guys, I'll donate the money to charity.
1: Oh,
3: good on you, Charles.
1: We've lifted the ban.
3: Well done.
1: The ban's been lifted. Hey, Charles, good on you, mate. Congrats again.
8: Cheers, guys. Appreciate it. Bye bye.
1: Nice
3: have
1: guy.
3: Fun.
1: Nice guy. Yeah. Love that. Spent
3: We've
1: the money.
3: Had great winners. We've done this many times, yeah. and they've always been unreal.
1: That's right. Liam, the Irish lad, the year before that, him and his daughter.
3: With his daughter, yeah.
1: So, look, it's a fun game to play, and we know, look, we are going to be playing it during the show, so a lot of people will be like, on the way to work, might not be able to change their route to work. But if you listen to the clues, it might relate to something in your suburb, a location.
3: We might be closer than you think.
1: Exactly. You could be driving past us on your way to work. So make sure you are listening from Monday. Listen to the clues. Follow us on socials.
2: Just get involved.
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7: 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We have some trouble in the tunnel, the Burnley Tunnel to be exact. A truck has broken down and the left-hand lane is closed. Speed and lane restrictions are now in place. I'm still receiving reports of a crash in South Melbourne on Kingsway outbound at Sturt Street, so keep your eyes peeled if you're heading through there. This is the year. 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Last chance tickets at motogp.com.au. A beautiful sunshiny day is on the way with a 23 top on the way. Right now it is 12 degrees on Melbourne's Nova 100.
5: Eljana, Lebanese charcoal chicken grilled over real charcoal, never fried, and served with their famous garlic tomb.
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19: O'clock headlines right here on Nova 100. Good morning, I'm Clint Stanaway. Public hospital doctors to walk off the job for 12 hours next week. Wednesday strike is part of a call for better pay and working conditions. Victoria's government spending is blown out by almost $1 billion more than forecast. Expenses hit $112 billion last financial year after surging nearly $8 billion in just 12 months. Employee costs make up the bulk of it. The Trump administration has scrapped plans to live stream the execution. The firing squad execution of a man. The US president says many good and well-meaning people had made it clear they didn't want to watch him die. And a New South Wales woman has taken home the entire $100 million Powerball jackpot as the nation's only Division 1 winner. Nova Sport, all the thrills and spills of the weekend brought to you by Domino's. Drop everything, it's Domino's. To the cricket, and South Africa's bowling stocks, the second test will be bolstered by the return of Rabada. The Aussies considering shuffling their batting order. Matt Renshaw likely to be promoted to opener, with Travis Head moving down to five. And Cosmic Crusader will jump as favourite for tomorrow's very traditional and 150th running of the Caulfield Cup. In Melbourne, you're up to date on Nova 100.
20: Nick Love?
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23: One question. $5,000. This is Jace, Lauren and Clint's $5,000 question.
24: Good morning, Melbourne, and good morning to Emily. I might see you on the weekend, Emily. You're in Paterson Lakes.
25: Oh, we are in Paterson Lakes. What are you heading down this way for?
26: Yeah.
24: I'm looking at taking the boat out. The weather is looking good.
25: Oh, the weather looks beautiful this weekend.
24: Great boat ramps.
19: So why is Paterson Lakes?
26: Does Paterson Lakes have a big lake? I've never actually been to Paterson Lakes.
25: Or is it? It has like the man-made waterways. Yes.
24: Yeah.
26: Right.
24: But it opens
26: like
24: up. It opens out to the bay, doesn't it? Yeah, it does open to the bay. Yeah. But
25: Paterson River heads out. Yeah.
24: Great
25: yeah.
24: boat ramp setup.
25: It's beautiful.
24: Okay.
26: All right. I bet Jace doesn't go.
19: I bet you. Any money he doesn't go. Any money in the world.
25: I'll keep an eye out. I'll keep an eye out.
26: Let us know if you see him there.
19: Now, Em, you're off to work?
25: I am off to work, yes.
19: Very good. Do you want to give your kids a shout out because you're a PE teacher?
25: Yes, I'll shout out to the girls at Sacred Heart in Oakley.
19: Hey.
24: Beautiful.
19: There we go.
26: Behave yourself, girls.
24: Yes. Emily's packing a whistle and she will use it. All right. An easy question for 50, medium for 500, or roll the dice to go for 5K this morning. You want to play it safe?
25: I'll go for the medium question, please.
24: Let's go.
23: $500.
26: It's very simple. The question will come to you. You'll hear a 3-2-1 countdown. You need to answer before your time is up. Good luck. This is gettable.
24: Yeah, guessable, I would say. If you don't know, okay. Guess. All right?
25: Okay, I will.
24: Okay.
25: I'll see how we go.
24: For $500.
27: How many dots are there on a standard six-sided die?
25: 3, 2, 1. Oh, sorry.
26: 1 plus 2 plus 3 plus 4.
24: What would you have guessed?
26: What would you have guessed?
25: I don't know. I was going to guess around 24.
24: Oh,
26: you would have been close.
24: 21.
26: Oh, so close. Sorry.
24: Brain went
26: blank. Hey, what? Yeah, it's hard when you're put on the spot, isn't it?
24: What
26: it
24: is. School did you say you work at?
25: Sacred Heart Girls College in Oakley.
24: So coming up at 8:30, we have a special Lights On sing-along. We've got an artist coming in to perform live, and she used to go to that school.
0: Did she?
25: Oh,
0: did
25: she? No.
24: Yes.
25: There you go. Who is it?
24: You'll find out in 15 minutes.
0: What can we just
25: say? Sounds good. I'll be listening.
24: It'll take you on a trip down memory lane.
26: There is something sweet about her, though, isn't it?
24: Yes, there is.
26: There is something sweet
24: about her. Yes.
0: Nothing sweet about...
24: Stop. Okay, guys. Yeah. Special day yesterday for Year 12 students. Final day of school.
26: Oh, they're finished.
0: Yeah, my niece is one of them.
26: Shout out, Year 12s. Good luck.
24: And with school graduation comes muck-up day.
26: Uh-oh. Don't do anything too stupid.

0: Morning, Melbourne. It is 18 past 8. You are on the air with Jace, Lauren and Clint. Lauren, you need to come home from New York.
1: This has been a loose week, hasn't it? I'm in New York and watching you two bicker like old married women from a distance has been quite amazing.
2: No, it's all in good fun.
1: Even though the boys, hang on one second, even though the boys say I annoy them, every time we go to a song, one of them goes, Lauren, you need to come back. And I said, distance really does make the heart grow fonder, doesn't it?
0: This week's made me really appreciate you. Clint, you need to go to New York.
2: Oh, absolutely. Gladly.
0: You know what
1: No, don't leave me with Jason. That's not fair.
0: God, we really turn on each other, don't we? After the show, Clint, for the last 2 hours, has been saying to me, can you come down and take the tow bar off my car?
2: Mm.
0: He doesn't know how to
1: Well, you've been
0: it.
1: Saying yes like you work at Autobahn and you're some kind of car expert.
2: Like
1: and I'm
2: savant.
1: Not entirely sure that you know how to fix the problem.
0: Oh, well, I know how to take a tow bar off a car, don't you worry.
2: All right.
1: Well, I had to ask what the difference between a tow bar and a bull bar was.
2: I didn't know either.
0: Anyway. Can we get back to very special day today? It's Muck Up Day.
2: It's Muck Up Day.
1: So today. The Year 12s today. Finished at school yesterday, last day of classes. Shout out in all seriousness, though, to the kids in Year 12. I know it can be a really stressful month ahead, but just do your best. You'll be fine. Look at us.
0: Well, exactly.
2: What could go wrong?
0: No. I'm really passionate about this. Jokes aside, because there's too much pressure put on these kids with Year 12 exams and stuff. And it's not the end of the world.
2: Yeah, I tend to agree with that. There's always, I mean, there should be aspirations, right?
0: Yeah, 100%.
2: But if you don't achieve what you want, there's always a way to get there.
0: Exactly right.
1: There's, totally.
2: You know, it doesn't, you don't live or die by the results you get. They're not in the mail anymore, are they? Back in my day, they were in the mail.
1: Well, I don't think they're, are they still in the Herald Sun? We all sat at 7-Eleven on the floor and read them in the Herald
2: Sun. I think they're on the internet somehow.
0: I just say to my, I've got three boys and I just constantly say to them, All I want is you to try your best.
2: Yeah.
0: And like you said, you know, there's different ways to get to where you want to get to, but just I hate the pressure that gets put on these kids these days. It's not fair.
2: What they should be really careful of is not doing anything today that will get them banned from sitting their exams at school.
1: Yeah.
2: Because we had a few who did some really silly things.
1: So did we.
2: Who ended up getting banned from the exam room, so they had to go into the city to sit their exams.
0: I just don't get why you do muck-up
1: day. We had a pig running around on our oval with our principal's name written on it.
2: Did you?
1: That person got in big trouble.
2: We put one of our teachers' cars in the trading post.
1: Oh, yeah, that was a good one back in the day.
0: I told you, one of the teachers drove a Mini, so we picked it up in the parking spot and put it side on in the parking spot.
2: That's good.
1: That's good harmless fun.
0: Exactly.
2: Yeah.
1: Oh, you could probably get suspended for that these days, though.
0: Compared to St. Joseph's College in Geelong.
1: St. Joey's. I knew a few boys that went to St. Joey's.
0: Year 12 students have allegedly been turning the oval into a track for drift carts.
2: Drift cars,
0: yeah.
2: Okay.
1: What's a drift car?
2: When you
0: do a doughy.
2: Yeah.
1: Oh, no, you can't do that. That's
0: never
1: dangerous.
0: Done a doughy in the Tesla?
1: Me? I wouldn't even know how to do a doughy. What do you do? Push the brake and accelerator at the same time or something?
0: In the handbrake?
1: No. How do you do a doughy? Or you just turn left, hard left, and just fang
2: it? Forward. So a group of between 60 and 100 students wearing black and armed with large amounts of toilet paper, baked beans, oil, cling wrap, cat food and other items descended on the Newtown campus ahead of the school celebration
1: day. Oh, dear.
2: What on earth are they doing with all that stuff?
1: Throwing it at each other,
2: I assume. It's a dangerous mix.
0: I love the principal. The principal said he was disappointed in the students who had otherwise, for 6 years, made the school extremely proud.
2: He went on to say he is ashamed and embarrassed. Oh,
0: that's when it's not angry, I'm disappointed.
1: Disappointed was the one that used to get me. If my dad said, I'm just disappointed, I'd be like, oh, no.
0: Look, some of the neighbours have come out saying, look, good on them. No one was hurt, you know, compared to some.
1: Well, you know what? Good. No one was hurt, but people can get hurt quite easily doing silly things like that. So keep it fun, but keep it nice. Keep it legal.
0: Hey, let's give some Year 12 students some ideas.
2: Oh, yeah.
0: Muck up day. What did you do? 13, 24.
1: No, or maybe it should be what shouldn't you do?
0: Good call.
2: My niece,
1: don't go getting pigs on the oval.
2: My niece, Ruby, will be in the car right now.
0: Congratulations, Rubes.
2: Well done, Rubes. Maybe Rubes can tell us what she's doing for Muck Up Day.
0: Oh, yeah.
2: She's a good girl. She wouldn't be doing anything. Come on, Rubes.
0: Hey, Uncle Clint.
1: Come on, Rubes.
0: Just torching a tobacco shop. Can I call you back?
1: Come on, Rubes.
0: 13, 24, 10 is our number. What did you do for Muck Up Day? And I'll tell you what, in return, we got family passes to get you sky high. The Melbourne Star is up and running yet again. So you can go and check that out. Otherwise, we've got movie tickets to go as well. 13, 24, 10. What'd you do for Muck Up Day?
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5: Trouble continues in the Burnley Tunnel. The left-hand lane is closed. Speeds down to 40. Delays are heavy back all the way over the bridge. Another breakdown on the Monash Freeway, city bound at High Street. The right-hand lane closed there. Speed and lane restrictions in place. Speaking of breakdowns, we have another one in South Melbourne on Kingsway outbound at Sturt Street. One lane is blocked. A tow truck is arriving as we speak. 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It is a glorious sunshiny day today with a top of 23 on the way. Right now it is 11 degrees on Melbourne's Nova 100.
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0: with Jase Moran and Clint. We are doing it. Thanks, our mates at Shell Ready Express. Hey, guys, coming up very soon, Lights On Sing-Along for a Friday. This is where we play an old-school banger. We get you to turn your headlights on to signify to other drivers you are into it. And today, it's Lights On Live.
1: It's Lights On Live, and it's a distinctively Melbourne person, like personality.
0: Remember growing up with this song? Gabriella, chill me.
2: Yeah.
0: Sorry, Loz?
3: I said I love that song.
0: Yeah. It's an absolute banger. Almost 20 years ago.
1: She looks the same.
0: She does. She's arrived.
3: There's no way that was 20 years ago. Don't you dare.
1: 20 years.
3: No.
0: Yeah.
3: Oh, my God.
0: Gabriella Chilmi is in the house. She is going to be joining us and performing just after the 8:30 news. First, though, we're talking Muck Up Day.
1: Which apparently it's today. Apparently. Look. Just don't do anything silly, kids.
0: I just don't get what. Why wouldn't you do it after the exams?
3: Oh, because then everyone's off on school leave.
1: Yeah.
0: See, in Queensland.
3: So it's like you do it. It's your last day that you all. And I remember. I actually remember my last day of year 12. And we were all so emotional. Mm. Everyone was crying. It's like the last time you're all going to be together. Mm. And then you go and do dumb things and someone gets suspended.
1: Then you go and egg the year nines as they get onto a bus.
0: Was everyone
3: egging was big back in like 2003 and 4, I reckon.
0: Yeah. Did everyone
1: filling water bombs up with
3: eggs are too
1: olive
3: expensive
1: oil?
3: Now.
0: Oh my God, were you in the car park signing the back of everyone's senior jersey?
1: Of course.
3: Yeah, signing everyone's school dresses. And then I remember all the girls went back to, I think it was Elise's house, one of my girlfriends.
0: Oh, Elise.
3: All jumped in the pool together in our school dresses.
0: Oh, you know what? I do love when they do that in schools along the coast. When they all run into the ocean together.
3: Go in together. It's so cute. I mean, it's such a great time in your life, but it's also really sad because you really, like, you don't see many of those people anymore. See some of them, but you're like, this is the last time we're all together.
1: But, Lauren,
3: until
1: there's
3: our 20-year reunion.
1: There's always a prankster or two.
0: Yeah, there is.
3: Yeah.
0: 13, 24.
1: I kind of love it.
3: Someone always goes too far.
0: 13, 24, 10 is our number. Believe it or not, someone on this team was a culprit of Muck Up Day.
3: 100% would have been Brody.
0: No, this one. Close second is Mace Dog in our promos team.
1: Dog.
0: Who organises all the prizes and stuff. What did you do, Dog?
4: About 13 years ago, ran through the corridors and poured out baby oil on the floor. And a teacher came out and slipped up and broke her arm.
3: Oh,
1: so what happened to you?
3: Who got in trouble?
4: We just kept running. We just kept running.
0: Who's laughing?
1: No one's loving it.
3: We just kept running. What, you just kept running for the rest of your life? Like Catch Me If You Can style?
4: Yeah, we didn't look back. We just literally kept going. I was like, I'm out of here. Skirt.
3: Oh, my God.
1: I don't mind it.
3: You can't be breaking bones. You can't be breaking teachers' bones. That's crazy.
0: I'm so scared I'm so scared to ask this question. Brody, our executive producer, who is a bit of a lad.
1: He's a leader at this company.
0: He is. And he was a leader at, was it Brighton Secondary School?
5: It was.
0: Because I've heard the stories about your days there. And when I take the kids there to play basketball on the weekends, oh, God.
3: Oh, dear.
0: I shiver. What'd you do for Muck Up Day?
5: We put silicon in every single keyhole that we could find within the school premises. So that means that once they were locked, you could never unlock them. So then they had to get every single lock replaced within the school.
3: It's so annoying.
1: Silly man.
3: That's just so annoying.
1: Silly man.
0: That's quite funny. All right.
3: Yeah.
0: Ash in Cheltenham, good morning. Muck Up Day, what do you got for us?
6: This is going back to 2005 at an all-girls high school. Mm-hmm. We put a blow-up doll up the school flagpole.
3: Good old harmless fun.
0: Harmless
3: That's
0: fun.
3: That's fine.
1: Proudly from the flagpole. I love it. What about Maria in Glen Waverley? Now, dare I ask, what school did you go to, Maria?
7: I went to Sindel.
1: Oh, yeah. Sindel High.
7: And yes, we had a bit of a breezer down at Highbury Park at 6 in the morning.
3: Oh, a Bacardi breezer.
7: Yeah, we did. We thought we were well pissed. So we went to school. We had a thing set up. So we got about 5 of our worst teachers and locked them in the little room in the portable. And there was a bit of fart gas involved as well.
0: Jesus.
3: See? Oh, my God. Did anyone get suspended?
7: No, but we were close.
3: Yeah, you can't be doing that in this day and age.
0: There'd be kids in the car on the way to school drop off right now making notes for next year.
1: They do it well
3: in
1: Glen Waverley.
3: Man. When someone took that to school, it was a bad day at school. It was years above me though. I was at school, but it was like the year 12, so maybe 4 years older. And Clint, I don't know if you remember at my school, there were like these towers at the front and they walked a cow up there and cows can get up, but not down. And it had to be, it needed a crane. They had to get a crane down.
0: No, you can't involve animals.
3: The poor cow.
0: You can't involve animals.
3: Poor cow.
0: Let's go to Rebecca. Good morning.
1: Hi, Beck.
2: Good morning. How are you?
0: We're good. What did you do for Muck Up Day?
2: We dressed up as nuns and ended up in a year 9 health class where they were teaching sex ed. So just did
3: awesome.
2: A few drawings of bits and pieces on the blackboard before we got asked to leave.
1: That's good.
3: The year 9s would have loved it as well.
2: Yeah, they did enjoy.
3: Was it a good old Catholic girls' school as well?
2: No, it wasn't. It was a public school also in Geelong, so we're doing well.
0: Oh, so they're more rattled by the nuns than the sex ed. Hey, we're going to chuck your family pass to the Melbourne Star. It's now open in Docklands. That's coming your way.
2: Awesome. Thanks so much.
0: No worries. Bring the kids, the crew, or a date night and see Melbourne from 120 metres up. A book now at melbournestar.com.au. Congrats to the year 12 kids out there. You've made it. And
1: you
0: good
1: have.
0: Luck. Good luck for your exams. Guys, coming up next. Lights on live. Good Melbourne girl, she's come home. Gabriella Chilmi's got a brand new album out, but it all started with this massive hit 20 years ago. She's going to perform it for us next, live on Nova.
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20: 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It's Mel Trusina. Keep it on Nova after Jace, Lauren and Clint as we hit play on the biggest fresh hits. So you got something to give, I want it. And all your favourite throwbacks. 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Make sure it's you. I've got your chance to win after 9.
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23: 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Trouble continues in the Burnley Tunnel. The left-hand lane is still closed. Speeder lane restrictions in place. Delays are now back to Williamstown Road and onto and over the Balti Bridge. Someone has a flat tyre on the Tullamarine Freeway outbound at Dynam Road. That's caused closure of the right-hand lane. Speeds down to 40. The Celiac Australian Gluten-Free Expo is on this weekend at Melbourne Convention and Exhibition Centre. 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A gorgeous sunshiny day is on the way with a top of 23 on the way as well. Right now it's 12 degrees on Melbourne's Nova 100.
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25: Right here, right now, right here, right now.
1: Headlines right here on Nova 100. An ADF member has been identified as a person of interest after a video recording device was found in the bathroom of a Navy ship. Services Australia has recovered almost $36 million in taxpayer money stolen by fraudsters amid a surge in tip-offs. Former Bachelor star Sam Wood and wife Nazana have put their Melbourne mansion on the market, and it could take a $1 million hit. And Meghan Markle back in Britain, appearing publicly alongside Prince Harry for the first time there. An ADF member has been identified as a person of interest after a video recording device was found in the bathroom of a Navy ship. Services Australia has recovered almost $36 million in taxpayer money stolen by fraudsters amid a surge

0: at the same time.
1: Yeah, it's this.
0: What are you eating?
1: It's a cheesy mite scroll
0: on steroids. Look at it.
1: Baker's Delight have released this range. It's got it's like a burger. It's got halloumi, cheesy mite scroll, obviously stacked golden crumbed halloumi, aged cheddar, house tomato, relish, and a fried egg.
0: What did one cheese say to the other?
1: What
0: halloumi?
1: Halloumi.
2: 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Jase, Lauren, and Clint.
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Very special lights on sing along this morning. Dare I say, a blast of the past. This is an absolute banger we all grew up with. It's from a Melbourne artist who is back in town. Remember this song?

0: Gabriella Chilmi, good morning.
1: Hey, Gabriella, good morning. Welcome back to our shores, back home to
2: back
1: Melbourne.
2: Home. Yes.
1: Because, of course, you live overseas these days in the UK, but you're a Melbourne girl.
2: I'm a Melbourne girl from Dandenong. So, yeah, when I'm here, I'm still with my folks back home. So
0: I can't believe it. Same family home.
2: Same family home.
0: Same family cutlery,
2: yes.
0: The plates, everything's the same?
2: The plates are the same. Yeah. Or maybe a bit of updates. But, it's good getting woken up with all the birds.
1: I mean, Melbourne isn't an arts capital. I mean, does that sort of get the creative juices flowing when you're back at home? Or
2: I think so. You know, we just have such a strong, like, musical heritage in Melbourne especially. And I remember, like, my uncles telling me stories about how AC/DC used to rehearse around the corner from where I went to school.
1: Oh.
2: You know, so there's just a rich, like, live music heritage. And that's why it's so great to be, you know, back here playing live shows.
0: I can't believe how long it's been since you dropped the absolute banger that we all know and well. We all know and love, Sweet About Me. How many years has it been?
2: I don't know. I don't like to count. but I was, yeah, I mean, I was 16 when that came out.
0: And it was massive. I remember starting out in radio. I was throwing
1: 16.
0: To it. High rotation every 2 hours.
1: Yeah.
0: what was that like? 16 years old and you've got one of the biggest songs on the radio.
2: It was kind of like a whirlwind. I mean, it was amazing because I didn't really expect it. We had to release it twice before it kind of started to get attention. Yeah. But, yeah, then all of a sudden it was everywhere and it was a great time.
1: Overwhelming in a good way?
2: Both,
1: yeah.
2: I'd say.
1: As a 16-year-old, that's, I mean, you're
0: did
1: young.
0: We,
1: you're,
0: did we
1: you're
0: perform
1: kid.
0: At the school formal?
2: oh, no. I did. I think I did go to the school formal,
0: right,
2: actually.
0: Okay.
2: But the teachers weren't as nice to me and it was just a bit sad.
0: Because I thought if the school found out we had, like, a singer, it'd be like, oh, well, there's free entertainment at the formal.
2: Oh, no. I never used to, I didn't really like to sing at school. And stuff like that.
0: Yeah,
2: but,
0: right.
2: But, yeah, it was a bit of a mixed bag because, you know, there's a lot of feedback that comes with, like, you know, being in the public eye. And I just guess I wasn't expecting, I mean, comments about music, okay, like comments about people not liking it, that's fine. But when it came to things like about your appearance or other things that weren't, you know, that you kind of weren't expecting, that was a little bit tougher to deal with.
0: Imagine how hard it'd be now with social.
1: Of course.
0: Because, I mean, you didn't have social media back then.
2: Yeah, that's so true.
0: Or would you hit the forums?
2: Yeah. Oh, yeah, the forums.
0: Yeah, little toads in their basement at home.
1: Yeah.
0: Let's flash forward. You have been working on a brand new album. Pure Love is out now. You've got tickets to go and check out your live shows around Victoria. They are on sale.
2: Yes.
0: What's the new album about?
2: My new album, well, a lot of people say it's a comeback, but, you know, I've always been making music, but it feels like it's me just kind of coming back to myself and just telling my story of kind of like what I've been through.
0: That's cool.
1: Well, welcome back.
2: Thank you.
1: Both.

0: you know, in a music sense, but also in Melbourne as well. It's great to see you.
1: Thank you. Thanks for having me.
2: All right. Gabriella Chilmi is our Lights On live artist this morning. We're going to take a trip down memory lane with this absolute banger, Sweet About Me. It's over to her, Gabriella Chilmi on Nova.

0: Gabriella Toomey. Sweet About Me, the brand new album Pure Love is out now. Thank you so much for coming in. Lights on, Sing Along Live. That was what a voice.
1: Just extraordinary. And good luck back in Melbourne.
2: Thank you.
0: Gabriella Toomey joining us on the air. Hey, coming up next, we are going to wrap up a huge week of shows. Lauren's been doing the show live from New York. And what a moment we had this morning, just before 8 o'clock. We're going to relive it next when we had a surprise appearance from Oprah.
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9: The trouble has pretty much gone from the Burnley Tunnel. That truck has been removed, but those delays remain and they are heavy back to Williamstown Road and onto the Balti Bridge. The air has come out of a tyre of a vehicle on the Tullamarine Freeway outbound after Dynon Road. The right-hand lane is closed. Speeds are down to 40. A few breakdowns to look out for. One on the Monash Freeway citybound at High Street. One in Preston on Bell Street westbound not far from Plenty Road. And another one in North Melbourne on Boundary Road just off Racecourse Road. 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Sunshine all day. Top of 23 on the way. Right now it's 12 degrees on Melbourne's Nova 100.
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8: Turn up!

0: Lauren and Clint. That is it. We are about to get out of here. Lauren is packing up in New York City.
1: I am. I've had such a fun week over here in New York, but I need to come home. I need to get out of this country. I need to get back to Australia. I need to get back to you two. I need to get back on the straight and narrow.
2: That's yes. Because we haven't seen each other in more than three weeks.
0: 3 weeks, yeah.
1: That's a long time.
0: Yeah. A big shout out to Andy Lee and Beck Harding. Andy and Beck got married over in New York this week. Congratulations, guys. That's why Lauren is there.
1: Yes, we had a lot of fun. And it's funny, though, because, well, it's breakfast time in Australia. It's like, it's now 6 p.m. here, right? Mm-hmm. So the time difference means while you're having breakfast, I wanted, like, you know, almost dinner. Yeah. And for 4 days, you've been telling me to order nachos, Clint. It'd make me feel better.
2: Yeah.
0: Well, today you did just that. I just want to play everyone a moment from something that happened before 8 o'clock this morning.
2: It sort of interrupted our show.
0: Yeah, I was in the middle of opening my heart out about how I missed the sex education class this week for my kids' school. Yeah. Pouring my heart out.
1: It was not a good time for there to be a knock on the door, which I ignored several times,
0: and
1: by
0: then
1: the way.
0: We finally had to acknowledge that Lauren's room service arrived. Take a listen.
1: Oh, dear.
0: Is that room service knocking on your door there, Lauren? Yeah. Is that the nachos?
1: The nachos. Is that the nachos? Right. Come in. Hello, sir. Come in.
2: Come in.
1: We're live on the radio in Australia.
0: What's your name?
1: We're talking about sex education, actually. He's like, what?
0: Put him on.
1: He doesn't want to be on. Hello, sir. What's your name? Rafi. Rafi's delivering my nachos and chicken
0: Rafi,
1: tenders.
0: Rafi, can you explain the birds and the bees?
2: How do they look, Lauren?
1: Rafi, did you make the nachos yourself? No, he didn't make them himself, right, but okay. they look great. Anyway, back to sex ed.
0: You're in America, you got a tip.
2: America.
1: Yeah, we'll tip.
0: Okay.
1: Don't worry, Ruffy, you'll get a big tip for this one.
0: So, yeah.
1: As you were saying, so you weren't on Zoom.
0: I went on Zoom, so I missed out on sex education night.
2: Is he going? He's gone. Is he gone?
0: Is Ruffy gone?
1: No, Ruffy's still here. He's unpacking
2: the Tell him that you're basically the Oprah Winfrey of Australia. Yeah.
1: Ruffy, I'm basically the Oprah Winfrey. I can't even say name. Oprah of Australia.
0: Would you ask me if he'd like a photo with you? Go on.
1: Would you like a photo with me? No, he said no. He said no. Do you guys want to see him? Hang on.
0: Yeah.
2: Tell him you're doing an in conversation in the round.
0: Ruffy! Hey!
1: Yeah, there he is.
0: Oh, what's that? Chicken
1: Wave
0: tenders
1: back, Ruffy.
0: And nachos. Oh.
1: He's like, yeah, chicken tenders and nachos. He wants to get out of here pretty urgently, guys.
0: Wait till he goes back to the kitchen and goes, you're not going to believe it. The Oprah Winfrey from Australia is upstairs.
1: It's like Timu Oprah. I'm Oprah Winfrey.
0: I just met Oprah Winfrey. And she taught me the birds and the bees.
1: I'm going to get kicked out of this hotel.
0: What is this show?
3: Thank you for being a friend.
2: Okay, so were the nachos worth it?
1: 10 out of 10, Clint. Thank you for the recommendation.
0: Just read on
1: Delicious.
0: The website. Oprah says 10 out of 10 nachos. This hotel.
2: Mate, you should see
1: Oprah
2: the Paps.
1: Winfrey.
2: You should see the Paps out the front of the hotel. Waiting for Oprah.
0: Hey, guys, we're getting out of here. Can I remind everyone, next week, it's it.
2: Hide and seek.
0: That's right. We are doing Melbourne's biggest game of hide and seek. Not once, but five times. Five different locations, five winners, $50,000 cash up for grabs. Be listening on Monday. We read out clues. If you can work out where we are, you win the money.
2: It's
1: going to be a lot of fun.
2: Sensational weekend coming up. The weather's going to be beautiful. It's Caulfield Cup Day tomorrow. It's Italian Fiesta at the exhibition buildings.
0: Oh, it's all happening. Have a great weekend, everyone. We will see you Monday. Arrivederci.
2: Ta-ta.
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2: 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Breakdowns and lots of them. One on the Monash Freeway, city-bounded high street. The right-hand lane is closed there. Speed and lane restrictions are in place. In Preston, we have a breakdown on Bell Street, westbound. Not far at all from Plenty Road. Another one in North Melbourne on Boundary Road, just off Racecourse Road. And receiving reports of a crash not far from there in Flemington on Racecourse Road, eastbound at Stub Street. 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A glorious sunshiny day is on the way with a top of 23 also on the way. Right now it's 13 degrees on Melbourne's Nova 100.
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3: Good morning, Melbourne. Clint Stanaway with you. From today, it's now mandatory to advertise the reserve price of a property. That's at least 7 days before an auction or a fixed date sale. Those new laws are aimed at tackling property underquoting. Carlton's Lachie Cowan facing 2 games on the sidelines after coming clean about illicit drug use at a weekend party. Melbourne flights could be impacted today by delays in Sydney, hundreds of security screening staff walking off the job. The cost of running the state has blown out by almost $1 billion since May. Spending has surged by $7.9 billion in just 12 months. And Donald Trump has joked that a lifelike robot could replace him on the campaign trail, as he admitted getting little sleep during his packed schedule. Nova Sport, Mark Zara has the ride of last year's Caulfield Cup winner half yours in tomorrow's 150th running of the race. And Matt Renshaw is likely to be promoted to the top of the order to partner with Nick Maddison when the second test gets underway against South Africa. And you're up to date on Melbourne's Nova 100.
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0: Across Melbourne, this is Mel Tresina.
5: Good morning. I mean, not only is it Friday, but today is the day that Fitzy, Whipper and Kate call a lucky Nova listener and tell them they're jet-setting to Japan. Flights, accommodation and spending money to see the Benson Boone live in concert. I've only got a handful of chances to get you in the running before the draw closes. And one

Thank you, J-Lo. Thank you, Pitbull. Today is the day. Fitzy, Whipper and Kate are making a winning call and sending a lucky Nova listener to Japan to see the one and only Benson Boone. And if you want to be on that plane to see him, you've only got a handful of chances to get your name in the running. And one of those chances is now. 13, 20.

0: JT. I'm just lifting the mood. I'm getting you pumped up because this afternoon, someone is winning a trip to Japan for this.
1: Ladies and gentlemen,
2: Benson Boone. You and a mate. Japan.
1: My name is Benson Boone.
0: Lexi, this afternoon, you could be getting the call from Fitzy, Whipper and Kate saying, you're flying to Japan to see Benson Boone.
3: I think that would be an amazing... I don't know what to say. The fact that you entered would be an amazing opportunity.
0: My friend, it's overwhelming. Like, it's a hard concept to grasp that this could all be yours.
3: It is. It's a lot, but it's an exciting opportunity.
0: It includes flights, accommodation and spending money. Adam, do you want in?
4: Bloody oath.
0: Strong answer. Andrew, are you a big Benson Boone fan?
5: I am, and my wife and daughter.
0: Ooh, it's going to be a battle of who gets the tickets.
5: Yeah, that's it.
0: Well, I hope that that becomes your reality this afternoon. Molly, you're in the running.
6: Amazing. Thank you so much.
0: And one more on 13, 24, 10.
7: Oh, could I please get in the draw to see Benson Boone?
0: I mean, when you ask so politely.
7: Oh, thank you.
0: You know it's in Japan, right?
7: I sure do.
0: Yeah, you do. Have you been?
7: No, never. No, on the bucket list, though.
0: There's a reason that Japan is on the bucket list and why everyone raves about it. It is an incredible country, just unlike anything that you will ever experience anywhere else. And I've got another chance to get you in the running for that trip to see Benson Boone.

0: Sunny, blue skies, 22 degrees, the top, Melbourne's Nova 100. What are the plans this weekend? Now that we don't have sport on, like, what do we do? There's so much free time. Relax, that's what, because Christmas is around the corner. End of school is happening. There's a lot, right? And my main focus is to just keep you company today. Smash out the freshets and throwbacks. And get you in that running for a trip to Japan to see the one and only Benson Boone. I will tell you the exact time to call me once you go see how your roads are treating you.
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6: 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Brake lights for the Westgate City bound from the top of the bridge into the Burnley Tunnel. It's desperately trying to recover following an earlier broken down truck. A broken down truck remains in Flemington, Racecourse Road eastbound before the Tuller, blocking the left lane, and a breakdown Preston, Bell Street westbound near Plenty Road. Say hello to new pickup and drop-off zones at Melbourne Airport for terminals 1, 2 and 3. Take exit 19 and follow the signs. 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In for a mostly clear and sunny one today, a top of 23 degrees on the menu. Right now it's 16 degrees on Melbourne's Nova 100.
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20: My friend, I don't want to brag, but I have got the best 9 minutes of the 90s coming up. Like, I'm so excited to press play on that. Straight after it, I'll get you in the running for Benson Boone in Japan. We've also got new music from Olivia Rodrigo and Chapel Roan dropping the second I have it in my hand.

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0: Thanks, O'Rod. You're on Nova. Okay. I'm excited. O'Rod's dropping new music at 11 a.m. today with Chapel Roan. It's her song, Expectations. But it's got Chapel Roan on it. I mean, this is going to be a vibe, right? The second I have it in my hot little hands, I'm pressing play. But from some new music to 9 minutes of the 90s, I told you it was good, and I'm about to prove it. I'm hitting play next.
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5: It's time for Wake Up Australia weather. Let's go to Alexander with today's forecast.
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0: Let's go. At 10:37, that is your chance to call 13 24 10 to see Benson Boone live in Japan with a winner this afternoon. But right now we're doing 9 minutes of the 90s, and I told you it was good. I got some Pearl Jam coming up. Corona, when they made the most desperate song ever called Try Me Out. when you hear the lyrics, you'd be like, you're right, Mel, it's very desperate. But first, we are starting with a legend, George.

0: over. Don't worry, I was also singing this song with the mic off, trying to imitate how Eddie Vedder sings it. All right. Now that we've taken a step back in time, shall we get you on a flight to Japan to see Benson Boone? 13-24-10, we have a winner this afternoon with Fitzy, Whipper and Kate. This is one of the last chances you have before the draw officially closes. 13-24-10.
1: Let's get the party started. See you at the bar, you was hardly talking. That's when I knew that your heart was scarring. Friends to lovers need a part to star in. Like, wait, babe, let me...

0: Ladies and gentlemen,
1: Benson Boone, you and a mate, Japan.
0: My name is Benson Boone.
2: Leah, you and so many other people are calling me on 13 24 10 for...
3: Well, I'm calling for the Benson Boone Japan competition.
2: Oh my goodness, winner this afternoon.
3: Excellent, thank you.
2: Is this your first entry?
3: It is.
2: Oh my gosh, you made it by the hair on your chinny chin chin.
3: Very lucky, thank you.
2: Let's keep going to 13 24 10. Hello, Christine.
4: Yes, please.
2: Can you believe that we have a winner this arvo?
4: Yes, and I hope it's me.
2: Well, I've got you in the running. I've done my part.
4: Thank you so much. Good luck, me.
2: Hello, Ryan.
5: I'm going, Mel. I am.
2: You're going?
5: Yes, I am.
2: I love the confidence, and I hope that it happens.
5: Thank you so much.
2: Erin, Ryan, and Christine, we're pretty confident it's going to be them.
6: Oh, my fingers are crossed.
2: Less confident, but hopeful. I like it. And hello, Naomi. Who's going to call you this arvo if you win?
7: Naomi.
2: No. Who's calling you, Naomi, if you win?
7: Oh, it'll be Fitzy Bibber and Kate.
2: Oh, I love. Is that your favourite out of Fitzy Bibber and Kate?
7: Yeah,

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0: Ella Langley, Be Her. I love this song. Melbourne's Nova 100. It's the home of Jace, Lauren and Clint. Now, Lauren Phillips has been broadcasting from New York all this week. She's up there for Beck Harding and Andy Lee's wedding. And while she was on air this morning, she ordered room service.
1: Is that room service knocking on your door there, Lauren?
2: Yeah.
1: Is that the nachos?
2: The nachos.
1: Is that the nachos? Right.
3: Come in. Hello, sir. Come in.
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3: Ruffy, I'm basically the Oprah Winfrey.
0: I can't believe that she got that wrong. And I can't believe that Jace dared her to do something and she did it. I love Lauren. The guys are back on Monday. Any of their show that you missed this week, catch up. Podcast on the Nova Player. But next, brand new music. 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Olivia Rodrigo and Chappell Roan, Expectation. First play coming up next. Don't go anywhere. Oh, Expectations, plural. Mother.

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